0: Misko. We got you two talking to me the first two segments, and then we have a new guest, Jordan James, First Floor Highway Band. They're out of, where is it, New Albuquerque, New Mexico, and we're really excited to have them on and play a little of their music and talk things. Sometimes it's good to be light, Wendy.
1: Mm-hmm. Absolutely.
0: But we got second segment with you, so we'll see how that goes. But Misko, our producer here and co-host, is a news person here on Native Roots Radio. And I know she's got some updates on some news, and she's a writer for The Circle magazine, which is an amazing magazine. It's been around since 1980. It was a newspaper, and now it's a magazine. And Misko is one of the writers there. And welcome, as always, our producer and co-host and writer, Misko. So welcome. Take it away, Misko.
2: Bujug, and in a way, Maganiduk, Misko, give me one addition to cause. Hello, my relatives. My name means red rain, but everyone calls me Misko. I'm excited to be here. Again, always grateful for the opportunity to write for The Circle and to research for The Circle and Native Roots Radio. We are expanding to other states. And so now, instead of just focusing on Minnesota, I need to widen the scope of Native news that I bring to the station and to Native Roots Radio. And so, you know, I'm always learning on how to do research, how to write about it, and how to report on it in a way, you know, that's respectful to our cultures. Now that we're moving to other states, I feel like I must learn about other Indigenous communities, even ones that I haven't visited yet. So I'm super excited to get connected with these other states and other communities. Yeah.
0: Yeah, that's a great point, Misko, too, that all nations are not the same and equal. You know, there's, you know, different language for all these other tribes and different things that they do. Like, you know, we smudge, Ho-Chunk smudge with flat cedar, and Dakota and Ojibwe do sage. So there's all these little differences, but we're kind of the same, and we're indigenous to this the Turtle Island, I should say, the whole North America.
2: Yes, and this kind of goes into what I wanted to talk about today, because we want to be respectful to you know, all the other communities. Again, we're on a platform where not just Natives are listening. And so just to educate some people that, you know, Natives, we're not a monolith. You know, there's Pan-Indian things that we all contribute in, but every community has their own distinct language, own distinct cultures, own distinct ways of believing. And so, again, just grateful to have this opportunity where, you know, I get paid to do research on other tribes and figure out what's going on in their communities and the importance, and again, how it spans across the nation. And so, so I guess the first thing I want to talk about is Indigenous Peoples Day, because it is coming up on October 12th. We have a good show lined up for that day already, and it just brought to my attention that it's coming up quick. You know, October, the summer just blew by, so October will be here soon enough. And I just want to say that Indigenous Peoples Day is reclaiming history and honoring Native peoples. It's observed on the second Monday of October. This year will be October 12th. It honors the history, cultures, resilience, and ongoing contribution of Indigenous people while encouraging more encouraging a more complete understanding of the history of Americas. The movement to recognize Indigenous peoples grew out of Indigenous activism and resistance to celebrations of Christopher Columbus. In 1977, Indigenous representatives at a United Nations conference proposed observing October 12th as a day of solidarity with Indigenous peoples of Americas. 15 years later, in 1992, the city of Berkeley, California, became the first city to replace its Columbus Day observance with Indigenous Peoples Day. That same year marked the 500th anniversary of Columbus' arrival into the Americas, prompting protests and renewed conversations about colonization and the impact of Indigenous peoples. South Dakota was the first state to replace Columbus Day with a Native focus observance, designating the day as Native American Day in 89. Alaska followed Indigenous Peoples Day in 2015. And today, many states have taken different approaches. Minnesota, Maine, Vermont, and New Mexico have officially replaced Columbus Day with Indigenous Peoples Day as a state holiday. Minnesota made the change in 2023, making it a state holiday in the beginning of the year. So just super excited, you know, again, to come here and talk about it. Native people, reside all across, you know, America, Canada, and across the border. And we're just excited to, you know, have people know about who we are. And if you're listening, learn like at least one word from the Indigenous people where you live at. And one more thing I kind of want to talk about, maybe if you live in Minnesota, I would kind of want to talk about B'day Makoska and why it is important that we call it B'day Makoska. And before I go into that, Pilot or Wendy, do you have anything you want to add?
0: This is good one.
3: No, really good. And yeah, it kind of reminds me of, you know, I have an Italian upbringing and like Italy also has like, you know, the northern region, the southern region, and Sicily, they all have different cultures, food, and even a different dialect to their language. So I just wanted to say that, that what you're talking about reminded me of that, Misko.
2: 100%. And I'm Dakota and Ojibwe. And, you know, in history, they've always said that they're rivals against each other. And I'm, you know, one of the things... that came about of the, I don't know. My grandma came from South Dakota. My grandpa came from Wisconsin and they met here in the city. And then I came to be to kind of bridge that gap between them. And so again, different cultures, different languages. But we, again, all find something in common with one another, which is being a human being.
0: Yeah. And it's fun too. It's an interesting thing too. I don't want to go down a dark way, but you see those dream catchers everywhere and that's an Ojibwe thing. And that's a very, very spiritual, important thing that's really gotten out of hand in a sense. I can see dream catchers in people's rearview mirror and I'm going, are they sleeping and driving here? I mean, what, you know, so there is that too. Be careful of cultural appropriation when it comes to things like that, because I know also a jingle dress came from Ojibwe's too, Misko.
2: 100%. And again, there's so many things that were gifted from one tribe to the rest of the nation, and such as like the big drum that was given to other tribes, and it was like a symbol of unity and that we need to come together and support one another. But again, we're different from so many other tribes. There's tribes and, you know, Arizona, New Mexico, they have such a different way of living, how they live, that animals and resources that they've used and they're like the things that they have. And so, I don't know, again, just happy to be here. I encourage everyone to learn something about the Native people of where they live, because we're different all over the country.
0: Wow, really great segment, Misko. And up next, we're going to have Wendy with our sacred animal portion, which I learned so much. We talk about learning here as hosts on Native Roots Radio, but that is really a thing here, Wen.
3: Yeah, stay with us.
0: Hey,
3: I'm excited.
0: All right, this is Native Roots Radio. We'll be right back. Oh,

0: the Western Hemisphere in the first 400 years' time, starting in 1492.
1: To those who have kept their homelands and to the nations extinct due to mass slaughter, slavery, deportation, and disease unknown to them, and to the ones who are subjected to the same treatment today.
2: To the ones who survived the relocations and the ones who died along the way.
3: To those who carried on traditions and lived.
4: Oh-ho! 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Hoka, hecha, wecha.
5: Welcome back to Native Roots Radio Presents I'm Awake, and this is Robert Pilot. Hey, welcome back. This is Robert Pilot, and we were talking a little bit here, Wendy, and I didn't know we were having a radio show here.
6: You were taking a little nappy.
5: A wide awake nap. Hey, welcome back to Native Roots Radio. And we want to talk to Wendy here and let you introduce yourself. As always, Wendy,
6: yeah.
5: Go ahead.
6: Yeah. Hey, everybody. My name is Hanaji Hihani, and that means cares for them. And I was given that name by my Dega Curtis. Curtis goes by Mashke Hanajinga, which means walks on white clouds. I'm a policy volunteer for Humane World for Animals, and I work on animal issues at the local and state level. It's always my pleasure to do that.
5: Thanks, Wendy. And I just want to welcome Atlanta and Phoenix, our new stations out there listening to us probably for the first time, and a big hello. Really excited. We broadcast from the Twin Cities, but also we broadcast from Long Beach, New York, and all over Turtle Island. So I just want to welcome the listeners out there, the new listeners. And Wendy's been doing an animal segment, a sacred animal segment here for almost 10 years we've been on the air. So I just wanted to say hello to everybody and introduce you again.
6: Yeah, thanks. I'm very happy to be here and always happy to talk about animal issues. Some are really good and some are bad. So I'm just here to bring awareness. But the other day I was bringing up 9/11, the anniversary, the 25th anniversary of 9/11 is coming up. So I was talking about the 300 specialized dogs that participated in the response efforts following the September 11th attack, serving across Ground Zero in New York City and the Pentagon. These four-legged heroes filled distinct roles, ranging from disaster search and rescue to emotional support and guidance. So I wanted to recognize the dogs and their handlers today to just bring awareness about them and just to talk about them, the individual dogs. I mean, we're definitely not going to get through 300 dogs, but I wanted to talk about the most recognizable dogs and what their roles were. So the first one was Tracker. Yeah, so the dog's name was Tracker, and he was a German Shepherd. His handler was James Symington he was a Canadian police officer. And the dog's role was live, find, search, and rescue. So Tracker and his handler drove from Nova Scotia to assist. He is famously credited with locating Janelle Guzman McMillan. She was the first living survivor found beneath the World Trade Center rubble 27 hours after the attack and the collapse. So Tracker, your spirit is in heaven right now, and you were a good boy. I just want to say that. Yeah. We have so many other dogs. Apollo. Apollo was another German Shepherd, and his handler was Peter Davis. They were from the New York Police Department Urban Search and Rescue, and Apollo and Davis were the very first canine team to arrive at Ground Zero, reaching the site just 15 minutes after the South Tower collapsed. And he narrowly survived falling debris and fire during his grueling 18-hour shift. I can't say this dog's name. I'm going to go back to it after I find how to say this dog's name. Riley was a golden retriever. Handler was Chris Solo, and they were from FEMA Pennsylvania Task Force. They were also live find and recovery, and Riley became the face of the 9/11 canines due to his iconic photograph showing him being transported alone in a basket over a 60-foot canyon of smoking rubble to search the North Tower. I remember seeing that dog in that picture. So that was really something else. And these dogs really, here we go. Brenegade. She was also a golden retriever, and her handler was Dennis Corliss. They were also from FEMA, the search and rescue, only 2 years old at the time. This dog worked 12-hour shifts for 10 days straight at Ground Zero. She went on to assist in major hurricane deployments and lived to be 16, passing away in 2016 wow. as the last surviving 9/11 Ground Zero search dog.
5: Oh, my God.
6: Yeah. Brenegade, that's her name.
5: I can't believe it's 25 years.
6: I can't either. It just sounds... It just seems like, you know, it's some days when you think about it, it feels like it just happened yesterday and it wasn't that far away. But some other days, it just seems like it was a different lifetime. It's mm-hmm. it's really something else. So I just wanted to bring awareness to all these dogs and to, you know, like, I don't know. How about Jake? Jake was a black Labrador retriever. His handler was Mary Flood, a Utah Task Force 1 disaster search and rescue. Abandoned as a stray puppy with a broken leg, Jake was rescued and trained into the elite search and rescue dog. He spent 17 days hunting through the toxic burning debris fields in Ground Zero. You know, we talk about all the people who are affected by the Ground Zero, the smoke and the debris yeah. and the asbestos and all the toxic chemicals
5: that
6: were in
5: out.
6: The air. That, yeah, there is, if you live down there in a certain radius of 9/11 and you were there for a prolonged time, there are people now, today, you know, getting sick with all different kinds of respiratory cancers and all different kinds of illnesses that are related to the 9/11.
5: John Stewart did a press conference. Mm-hmm. It's crazy because he's yeah. been talking about it and living down there for
6: yeah,
5: years.
6: That's right. I'm wondering how these dogs also were affected, although the dogs, of course, didn't live as long as the people. So how about Sage? She was a border collie. I love this breed. I think that they're so smart. if anybody crazy. Has a, yes, they are. They need a lot to do. Diane Wetzel was her handler, and they went to the Pentagon. So they did a search and rescue at the Pentagon. And Sage, the border collie, was just 18 months old. Sage was deployed to the Pentagon attack site. Her exceptional sense of smell allowed her to navigate the wreckage and locate the engine of the crashed aircraft. So that's amazing. So, you know, we really talk about just 9/11 in New York City, but we have to also remember the Pentagon was attacked.
5: Right.
6: And then the airplane that went down in Pennsylvania.
5: Flight 93. Yeah. Hey, Misko is 25, and she said she was 5 months old when this happened.
6: Wow.
5: So I definitely have T-shirts older than Misko.
6: You do, Robert. You have a lot of stuff. I think you might have even underwear.
5: Easy.
6: Yeah. Another dog, Rosalie, she was a yellow Labrador retriever, and her handler was Michael Kingston. I just want to give a shout out to these handlers that trained these dogs and were there at Ground Zero and the Pentagon with these dogs. This is her role. Rosalie was a guide dog. Rosalie was with Kingston on the 78th floor. This was a dog who was went to work with her person, right? And Rosalie was with Kingston on the 78th floor of Tower 1 when the plane struck amid toxic smoke, falling debris, and utter panic, she calmly guided her blind owner down 1,463 stairs and out into safety just moments before the tower collapsed. And that was Rosalie. She was a seeing eye dog.
5: Wow.
6: Yeah,
5: that's crazy.
6: That's amazing. I remember reading about her. And then when Robert and I went to the museum at Ground Zero, that's in New York City right now, there's also plaques about all of these dogs and the stories behind them. So if you ever get a chance, go and check it out. Salty. Salty was a yellow Labrador retriever. Her handler was Omar Rivera, and she was also a guide dog. Salty was on the 71st floor of Tower 1 with Rivera. Despite the chaos, Salty refused to leave Rivera's side, guiding him and a co-worker down the crowded stairwells to safety right before the structure fell. So these guide dogs are just incredibly trained and so loyal to their people, and they don't want anything to ever happen to them. So thank goodness that they were calm. The dogs were calm. And there was so many therapy and comfort dogs just there, like we talked the other day. This dog's name is Tikva, and she's a Keys hound. I've never heard of this, a Keys, K-E-E-S-H-O-N-D. Her handler was Cindy Ellers, and she was a crisis response therapy dog, and she was deployed to Ground Zero. Tika rode the ferries alongside distraught family members and walked the pile to comfort exhausted, grieving first responders who were emotionally overwhelmed by the recovery work. So I want to just give a shout out to all these handlers and all the dogs that they trained so magnificently to get down there and help so many people. And we can't forget our canine friends,
5: especially our relatives, the dogs. Many,
6: yes.
5: Many chiefs and warriors have been named after dogs.
6: Absolutely.
5: You know, I can think of just Crow Dog here in the Midwest. What a great spiritual leader he was. Thank you, Wendy Pinigigi, for that update, especially with the dark day anniversary coming up tomorrow.
6: Yeah, that's right.
5: Right on. Hey, we got Jordan O. James coming up next, and we're going to talk some music, and we're going to lighten it up a little bit and play some clips, and we're going to have some fun. This is Native Roots Radio. We'll be right back after this short break.
6: Stay with us.
5: Oh.
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5: Welcome to Native Roots Radio Presents. I'm Awake, and I'm your host, Wakanja Hade. Hey, welcome back. This is Native Roots Radio, and we have a guest today the first-time guest, and we're really excited to have Jordan O. James on, and let's get him on right now and give him a big Native Roots welcome. Welcome. Thank you so much for coming on, and we love talking to artists and musicians, not just political stuff, and so I really appreciate you, Jordan, for coming on, and we were listening to your music before the show, and we're going to have a lot of fun here, and I appreciate you, and talk a little bit about yourself, and why don't you introduce yourself in a good way. Welcome to Native Roots Radio.
10: Yeah, no worries. Bonjour, Robert. Wendy there as well. Thanks for having me on. I appreciate you. My name is Jordan James. I'm originally out of the Grand Portage Reservation up there in Minnesota. Came down in New Mexico in the late 90s to go to boarding school. I got shipped off it was called Navajo Prep at the time. It was in the mid-90s. It was right at the tail end of when there were still a few boarding schools operating that were transitioning over to kind of college prep schools. So been here in New Mexico since about the late 90s. And our state motto here in New Mexico is we call it the land of enchantment. But we jokingly refer to it as the land of entrapment, because once you're here, it seems like you never leave. So I got married, got all my degrees here, and just never left. So thanks for having me on. Appreciate y'all.
5: Well, we're going to play some of your music later on in the segment here and in the next two segments, and really excited. Talk about your band, First Floor Highway, how the name came about, and maybe talk a little bit about your bandmates, too.
10: Yeah, for sure. So First Floor Highway came about as kind of a pandemic project. I ended up moving into downtown Albuquerque, kind of right in the midst of lockdown during COVID. And prior to that, I had been a drummer in many bands here in town. I was actually getting ready to leave New Mexico because I was going to start a tenure track career in academia. And I was either going to end up in Toronto or at San Diego State. And then, unfortunately, just with the pandemic, everything got shut down and those opportunities went away. So I moved downtown because me and my wife said, well, you know, if we're going to be here, let's at least live in a part of town we want to live in. So literally the next day after I moved into my new house, turns out I moved into a very musical neighborhood. My drummer, my next door neighbor was also a drummer. And during the pandemic, he was doing Sunday driveway jams because, of course, everyone was, wow, you know, encouraged to be outside, socially distanced. And all of a sudden, I just looked out my window and saw him setting up a bunch of music. And so I went out to introduce myself. And he was like, oh, yeah, we do this every Sunday. The neighborhood comes out and hangs out in the street. You know, no one's driving around, so we just hang out. But since he was already a drummer, you know, it would be kind of tough with two drummers to play at the same time. So I ended up just kind of accidentally switching over to guitar and singing some songs. And from that experience, met a few guys that really liked, you know, kind of what we were doing. So when things kind of started to open back up after the pandemic, a few of us stayed together. We started out as a cover band, just playing around town, you know, at the usual breweries and what have you. And then a few of us, just during band practices, started writing some riffs, and then we'd be like, oh, that would be a really great song. Oh, but we're not an original band. We're just a cover band. And then so slowly after time, it's like, well, this is some really good stuff happening here. Let's just see where this goes. And so First Floor Highway just kind of came out of that, the pandemic as a need to connect musically with people I'd never really met before. And so all the other guys in my band are from around town. We've all been playing in various bands in one shape or another. And this just came together as a very unique thing where all of us have different backgrounds. We all come from different cultures. And yet we were able to kind of just come together on this idea of wanting to express where we live here in the desert and just kind of this hodgepodge that is New Mexico. And so being the singer and writing songs, I just kind of leaned into my indigenous identity, kind of started sneaking in lyrics about partying at the 49 and getting in trouble and driving around the highways at night with one headlight is kind of a shout out to Keith Cicola. And from there, it's just kind of taken on a life of its own.
5: That's awesome. Something good that happened during the COVID. Really appreciate that story. Hey, one thing I want to mention too, there's a difference between a drummer and a percussionist, though. I just wanted, you know, they know those rudiments and stuff. I just wanted to give a shout out to the percussionists out there listening too. Ho-wah.
10: Yeah, for sure. No, I'm definitely a drummer. I very much beat the heck out of my drums when I'm playing in a very John Bonham-esque style. So, I've not made the transition to percussionist, that's for sure.
5: And see, I thought you were a percussionist the way you were talking. So my bad. I appreciate that. Just joking around. We listen to the music now. It's how would you describe it? Because I feel like it's a little leaning country, but you have a different description, I think.
10: Well, the official tagline is sun-soaked, indigenous, and spirited rock and roll. And for us, we actually all come from a very wide variety of musical backgrounds. And so when we all came together and started writing original music, the best word to describe it was rock and roll. But with Daniel Coburn, our lead guitar player, he joined us a few months back when our former lead guitar player had to step to the side due to some health issues. And so Daniel actually comes from a really traditional country rock twang kind of background. And so everything new that he has brought to the band, the way that he takes solos, the way that he picks out melodies during the songs when I'm over there doing my Rolling Stones guitar style thing, he's definitely added a very nice touch of Americana country-esque kind of bluesy feel to what we've been doing. So definitely shout out to Daniel for that.
5: Well, you described playing a riff and saying that would be a good song. So does the words come first or the music, or it's different on each song?
10: It's a little bit different on each song. So I'm in a band with three other very strong songwriters. And so there are definitely times when someone just brings in a really nice melody and we all just kind of go, ooh, and then we just kind of jump on it from there. Sometimes I bring in songs that are fully written with words and everything. Sometimes people just bring in riffs and ideas. And usually what ends up happening is we all just start jamming on the riff. And then in that moment, I will just reach into my brain and pull something out, a melody or some nonsensical words, and start just kind of vamping on the idea. And then sometimes those end up sticking for the whole rest of the song all the way through the recording. So you just never know how inspiration is going to take hold. So it's all over the place.
5: Yeah, that's amazing. I think the difference is the Beatles had somebody there to write the words down when they were vamping them out. But I thought that was so interesting watching that Beatles documentary on how they put together songs. It sounds very similar to what you guys do.
10: Yeah, I think Paul McCartney in that documentary had that famous thing where he wrote Yesterday because he heard the melody in a dream. And he mm-hmm. woke up and just very quickly jotted something about bananas and peanut butter down as a right. way of memorizing the melody. And then basically went back to sleep. And then when he woke up the next day, he went back to that and was like, oh, okay. So the words don't really mean anything, but I remember the melody now because of those words. So yeah, wow. Weird things happen. Same thing happened to the Rolling Stones for I Can't Get No Satisfaction, right? Keith Richards used to have a little tape recorder and he would just jam and then fall asleep. And then the next day he woke up and played the tape back. And then there was just the riff for Satisfaction. And it just kind of went der, der, der, der, der. And then he just mumbled, I can't get no satisfaction, and fell asleep. And then when they went back the next day and heard it, they were like, that is a great song. So you never right. know.
5: Yeah, you don't. Well, where do you, you know, I was doing a little research and just a few days ago, you were on a station for a couple hours talking about your music. That was really interesting. And where do you want to go with this? Is it a fun hobby or is it like serious or it's in between or just you're just seeing where it's going? Because these are highly produced songs that you have.
10: Oh, thanks. It's all just a bunch of smoke and mirrors as far as how good the songs sound. Because I record them in my garage. So just coming of age in the 90s, you know, I was very inspired by the whole do-it-yourself punk ethos, you know, where it was, don't wait for the record companies to come to you. You put out your own stuff any way you can. Or if you have a book of poetry, don't wait for a publisher. You put those out yourself, do a little, you know, research on how to do a trademark. And so that's kind of what we did ourselves. Just over the years, all of us have amassed gear. We actually just record in my garage. It's an old horse carriage house from 1935. It still has the original adobe stucco walls on the outside of the building. And it's just kind of our little spot of inspiration.
5: That's awesome. That Wendy, that's amazing. Back to the old garage band days.
6: Yeah, I love to hear about the process of the songwriting or how the music comes together, you know, with artists like that. It's really very inspirational. Yeah.
5: I think, Jordan, we got a couple minutes left here, and I want to play some of your music from one of the songs you just expressed, and I wonder if our producer here can start rolling it in, and we're going to play it out for Native Roots Radio. 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Take it away.

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1: In this portion of the show, we'd like to bring awareness to our wolf and bear populations throughout Turtle Island. Say no to the hunts.
2: Oh! Oh!
3: Hey, welcome back, everyone. This is Native Roots Radio, and we are with Jordan O'James, and we are talking about First Floor Highway. And before we get going, speaking with Jordan a little more, I want to play another sample of another song that we have, and then we can talk a little bit about how people can find you and things like that and wrap up the show. Misko, our producer, do you think you can roll the other song?

0: Well, hey, welcome back. Oh, wow. Wendy's over here jamming. I don't know if she knows what she's jamming to when it comes to the 49er, but you do know about that.
1: Well, Wendy. I just said to Robert, this is music I would not change the station on. You know, I'd be jamming to it and listening to it. Do you do the vocals or do you guys take turns doing the vocals?
2: I pretty much do all the lead vocal work. My bandmates contribute quite a bit. My bass player and the lead guitar player do really good harmonies. My drummer has definitely tried in the past, but playing the drums while trying to sing at the same time is a little tough. So, yeah, sure. we all contribute, but yeah, I'm the lead singer.
1: Yeah, great voice, really. Yeah. And I love all the melody and the energy of the songs. Yeah.
0: A lot of fun. So can people download it? Where do they go? Do they look up First Floor Highway? Or do you have a website, Instagram? Let's let people know out there how they can purchase a t-shirt too.
2: Yeah, sure. I mean, unfortunately we are on the socials, and I say unfortunately because I'm not a fan of social media. I actually have never been on it, and I only joined it when I started the band because, unfortunately, they do not let you have a band page on social media unless you have a personal account. So you can definitely find us on the socials. You can get the most bang for your buck, though, if you go to firstfloorhighway.com. Just Google us. It pops right up. 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There's some sticker giveaways on there as well. So just keeping in the tradition of the Inbin giveaway, you can sign up on a form and we'll send you some free stickers. You can definitely buy CDs on the website. T-shirts, not quite yet, because I'm not quite comfortable being a T-shirt salesman, but I'm getting there. So maybe one day.
0: Yeah, we know how you feel. We have a store at the Minnesota State Fair, and a lot of T-shirts we sell. we have a lot of stuff.
2: That's one comment from a lot of touring bands now is a lot of bands stop touring because they said they basically just feel like t-shirt salesmen. They don't make any money from ticket sales because of all the insurance and you have to rent out the venues. And so most bands only make money from t-shirt sales. And so a lot of people are like, why am I even doing this anymore? I just feel like a t-shirt salesman. So I hear you.
0: Oh my gosh.
1: I didn't realize that.
0: Yeah, I know. The music world has changed so much over.
2: Oh yeah, for sure.
0: The 10 years or even 5 years. I mean, it's amazing all these people not being able to concert because they're not selling out. And that's the only way they make money now with all this streaming. Where else do you play? Have you ventured outside the state of New Mexico?
2: Well, so primarily we just played here in New Mexico. We played the state fair. We kind of play all the usual haunts around town here. One of the things that we weren't anticipating is just how much the music was going to be embraced by Indian country. We've had some really good press in Indian country today, Native Sun Times. You were mentioning earlier our appearance on a local radio station called KUNM, which has a 4-hour Native American program called The Singing Wire. And so we've done some work for that too. And so what we've discovered is we've actually have just been a part of a lot of indigenous media lately. And so coming this spring, after we finish recording our next album over the winter time, we're going to be getting out of the region a lot more. So we'll be heading up to Denver, Phoenix, Oklahoma City, El Paso, and playing less in town. So you'll definitely have a chance to see us if you're around the area for sure.
0: Well, go ahead, Wen.
1: Yeah, I was just wondering, like, how often do you get together to practice?
2: We practice about once a week. Okay. One challenge about being in an original band is that there's not a whole lot of places for original acts to play here in Albuquerque. So pretty much all of us in the band are also in, like, two or three other cover bands, just so we can keep playing out and keep our chops up and just keep performing. And so the original band still rehearses about once a week. We adjust it, you know, as needed, depending on schedules. Rehearse once a week, play around town in one fashion or another, at least once or twice a month. So definitely keeps us quite busy. And Robert, you were asking earlier, what's the future of it? We honestly don't know. I mean, we weren't kind of really expecting this to go the way it has, which has been just a huge surprise for us. You know, we just thought we were going to keep doing what we do locally, write and record music and play it. And there's about four or five places in town you can go out and play it. We've just had thousands upon thousands of streaming hits on our music, primarily in urban Indian centers. A lot of Alaskan Native communities have been playing our music, and so it's we're not really sure what we're doing yet. We're going to figure it out.
0: So you're a PhD and ABD. What is your day job?
2: So professionally, I'm an urban planner with a focus on indigenous planning. So here in New Mexico, what is one of the really cool things about living here is we have the highest percentage of indigenous population compared to any other state. We have 24 recognized pueblos, tribes, and nations. And so here in New Mexico, when you talk about urban design, the urban environment, because we are such a rural state, we also have a lot of indigenous communities that are in need of planning as well. But indigenous planning is a different perspective, of course, because it's primarily focused from the people deciding how they want their built environment to look, and not just an expert coming in saying, well, we studied all the traffic patterns, we did all the analysis, and here's how your neighborhood should look. Mm-hmm. And so professionally, I'm an urban planner. Even though I stopped pursuing a tenure track career in planning and academia, I still work as an assistant professor of research at the University of New Mexico. So I teach undergrads and grad students the ways of planning. I do quite a bit of consulting work for the government, primarily on reservations up in the Dakotas, where the Air Force has a presence up there in some various communities. The music, of course, has kind of taken on a whole new life of its own. It was a weird combination because being an urban planner means I know a lot of people that work within all the cities in our metro area. And then being a musician, I know tons of bands and tons of people. So another side business, so I'm up to four jobs now. Another side thing I do is I run a local music series called Ale and Echo, where local municipalities essentially hire me to put on music events for them. They tell me to take over downtown for a couple hours, and I'll book all the bands, food trucks, and equipment and all that stuff. Just as an urban planner, I'm just good at planning that kind of stuff. So
0: that's awesome. Hey, we only got a minute left here. Again, give the website, and I want to play the music out for the rest of the show. Give a website and how people can find more information about First Floor Highway.
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0: Right on. Thank you so much. We got to do this again, Jordan. This went really fast. Let's hit the music, and a big peeny geeky. Thank you so much for being on.
2: Hey, McWedge, appreciate you.

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3: And we're back to Native Roots Radio Presents I'm Awake, and this is Robert Pilot. Hey, welcome back, everyone. This is Robert Pilot, and this is Native Roots Radio. Good to see everybody here. It's an amazing day here. We are here with our friend, State Senator Mary Kunish. And I wonder, Misko, if you can help me out. Click on the banner here. I'm having trouble getting that off. We are here live, Native Roots Radio, and we have our friend, State Senator Mary Kunish, on. And Mary is usually on our Fridays, but we got her on Thursday because of the long weekend. I really appreciate you coming on. And, geez, it just seems like a couple days ago that I last saw you in person.
4: Yeah, we had that really great session at the fair on Sunday night, it was just really a lot of fun. I got to bring my family in. It was sort of like bring your family into the fair day and show off my brothers and my sisters. Again, that was their birthday, yeah. August 28th.
3: That Sunday, yeah.
4: It was Friday. I'm so discombobulated. I'm not going to lie. I truly think today is Friday. But yes, last Friday, I had a whole bunch of family in town because my older brothers, who are twins, turned 70. So my brother Tom came from Tennessee, and you know, birthday kids get to decide what to do, and they wanted to go to the fair. So we went to the fair, and not only were those two celebrating a birthday on the 28th, but 2 years after they were born, my sister Marguerite was born. So Tom, John, and Marguerite celebrated their birthday at the fair on Friday. They were exhausted. We all realized we're getting up there and starting early and going, you know, into the evening is not a good idea for us anymore. But it was lovely bringing them to your booth and getting them on the radio show. I think that's going to be one of their lifetime highlights.
3: You're too kind, and you did a great job interviewing them. I appreciate it.
4: Well, I know them so well. Like, I know what to ask and what not to ask. So,
3: well, and yeah. We also took note of that because I do want to take a vacation someday, and I'd love to have you do the show. So we did take notice of that and put it in our notes. But okay. Hey, there's a lot of things going on, and I know your time's valuable here, and I want to jump right into it. We need probably each time we talk here until election time is to talk about the amendment that's on the ballot. And I'd love to really start off with that, if you don't mind.
4: Oh, happy, happy, happy to start with it, end with it, talk about it all the time, because there is a very important ballot question on our November ballot here in Minnesota. And it's all about.

0: And Minnesota has done a good job of that. Some states have sold off all their school trust lands, and so they don't have any of that. Others have refreshed it, how they do their investing, and are able to, you know, almost quadruple the amount of money that they were able to, that they're able to give to their public school system. So there's a ballot there's a question on the ballot about should we do this? And we absolutely, absolutely should. There's a website, voteyesmnstudents.org. And I invite everybody to go to that often and share it with everybody that you know. But our trust fund is now up to $2.3 billion. And it's gone from millions to billions in the last 10 years. And so what we want to do is update, not so we've been pulling interest and dividends, you know, earnings from the corpus, the balance of the trust fund. And after very close discussion for a year, we had a task force that studied this, our state investment board looked at it, and they said, you know, it would be very, very, very safe if we did interest, dividends, and capital gains. And that would allow for a little bit more for our students. Yeah. And if you go to that website, you're going to be able to find a interactive grid where you look up your school district, and it'll tell you how much your school received, your school district received in 2025. And then after post-election, how much that would be once we pass this amendment. So for example, I represent the Anoka-Hennepin School District, and in 2025, they received about $2,500,000. With this amendment, it would be close to $3.8 million that they would be receiving. So for some districts, this is going to make a difference of hundreds of dollars. For some districts, it's going to be a difference of millions of dollars. Wow. The thing to remember is that you have to fill in that bubble, that yes bubble, because if you don't, if you leave it blank, it's an automatic no.
1: Right.
0: Yeah. And we did a preliminary survey and just explained to people what it was, gave them the question, and I'll share the question here in a moment. And overwhelmingly, like, oh, I have a little post-it somewhere around me. I don't know where it went, but like 64% of people just learning about it for a brief minute said, heck yeah, we're going to do it. Mm-hmm. So the question that you'll find on the ballot states, shall the Minnesota Constitution be amended to increase the funding going to all school districts from the Permanent School Fund, which is a fund that supports school districts without raising income or property taxes. Yes. And that's another important thing, that it doesn't raise any taxes. We're just using those dollars smarter, the way that we have, you know, as legislators, it's our fiduciary responsibility to make sure that we are managing and dispersing those dollars in the best way while protecting it for the future. And the legislation did just that. We put in extra protections for that.
1: Wow, that's amazing. And again, I was at the fair, and we always get our little calendar picture, and they were working hard telling everybody that went through there. And there's always a big line of people wanting to get the calendar with the picture on. That such a great job that the Department of Education does here in Minnesota. And again, you know, if you don't vote, it's a no, and that's crazy, but that's the way it is. And we'll be talking about that every time we get a chance, because it's so, so important. Both of us being former educators know that every little bit helps.
0: We had a big press conference

0: on Tuesday to kick off this campaign, this VoteYesMNStudents.org campaign. And the superintendent from North St. Paul came, and they asked her, like, how much of a difference would this make for your district? And for them, it would be like $358,000 around there, which is, you know, when you look at some other districts, they're getting $3 million, blah, blah, blah. But she said, do you know how far that can go? We are looking at every penny, scrutinizing every penny. That might mean if we have a large class size, we would be able to add a educational assistant into that room. It might mean you can put a library media specialist into your school. Yes. Every single penny is going to make a difference. And everybody can make a difference by voting yes on your ballot. And you will find a lot of information at the Education Minnesota booth at the state fair. So if you're going this weekend, stop in there. They have lots of great information about this. If you have questions, reach out, because this is really important to Minnesota. This is kind of revolutionary in a lot of ways.
1: And it's great. I don't know if, how did you find out about this? We only got a minute, but that.
0: Yeah. Like, nobody knows that we have school trust lands or what they really means. And then let alone a trust fund, like every kid in Minnesota is a trust fund baby. Yeah. I didn't know about this till I joined the legislature. And once I heard about it and I did my due diligence and went back and studied it and how it was being allocated, because I thought, we're only giving this much to the kids after 168 years. This isn't right. So it's been a 8-year project for me. And please, everybody, vote yes on it for the kids.
1: Right on. Hey, we are here with State Senator Mary Kunish from the great state of Minnesota. We're Pinigi again for listening to Native Roots Radio.
2: The Halusa Nation. We have been called the Indians. We have been called Native American. We have been called hostile.
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9: Gin and tonic.
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10: Gin and tonic.
4: Oh, it's bursting with ultrasonic. I've never heard sensors that powerful before.
3: Good evening. It's Friday night. It is 8 o'clock. You are locked into KFAI, Fresh Air Community Radio, beaming to you live from the heart of the Cedar Riverside neighborhood, adjacent to downtown Minneapolis, Minnesota. I am the DJ known as That Guy in the Hat, joined once again by the Wonder Wife Without Hardware, Bree.
11: Hello.
3: And welcome aboard to the Ultrasonic Gin and Tonic, which traverses the spectrum of electronic music. We will decompress you from

0: that's what we do too.
1: Yeah.
0: So there we are. Let's see what's going on. Pledge drive is coming up.
1: Yep.
0: Which means that next week and the week after will be my best of shows between this week and when the last pledge drive was, which was in the spring.
1: Yes.
0: So that's for the next 2 weeks after tonight. Let's see. It's going to be hot and steamy.
1: Yeah, this weekend.
0: That's mm-hmm. our weather coverage required by law within the state of Minnesota. And it was 9/11 anniversary today.
1: True.
0: So there we are. I don't want to get too maudlin about it. Everybody's gotten a lot of coverage on that, but I will play a couple of tunes as kind of an homage to start and to end the show. So there we go.
1: Yeah.
0: All good?
1: I think so.
0: Anything else? You were back from your vacation? You were rested, rejuvenated?
1: Still a little jet-lagged, but
0: Okay. Which we presumably will get you caught up on this. You'll be back to get on your sleep schedule this weekend.
1: Yes.
0: Be ready to go. Yeah. Okay. Good. Anything else that you want to cover? You had a good time on your vacation.
1: I did. It was wonderful.
0: Okay. Well, there you go. And as always, listeners are invited to go to the Discord feed, which is, what's the address?
1: KFAI-on-air.
0: There you go. Or you can go to KFAI.org and just scroll down a little bit. And on the right side of the page, there's a direct link to the Discord feed. Listeners, we usually post amusing GIFs and have a good time. So you can lurk, you can participate, you can chat, you can do whatever the heck you want. Life is good.
1: Yes.
0: There we are. Okay. Moving right along. Okay. So let's do this. This is not a real, real sad kind of song, but it was something that I thought was kind of, it says, yep, 9/11 happened 25 years ago. So this is a Belgian DJ producer named Aeroplane, and he has a song called Aeroplane. Seemed apropos. So let's listen to Aeroplane, and welcome to the Ultrasonic Gin and Tonic.

0: 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Igor continues to blindside listeners with a new set of exploratory curveballs and continues to surprise steadfast fans. 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
4: And you're listening to the Ultrasonic Gin and Tonic. I'm that guy in the hat. That's the Wonder Wife Without Hardware, Bree.
5: Hello.
4: We were just listening to Daniel Monaco. I believe he's from the Netherlands. Mm. And that was the Houdemanni reinterpretation, sort of remix, of Tu Sei Pazza, which is Italian for Are You Crazy or Are You Out of Your Mind?
5: Houdemanni, Are You Crazy?
4: Before that, Fragile State. Back from 2002 with the title track of The Facts and the Dreams. And we started it with Aeroplane. Aeroplane is from Belgium, I believe. Belgium?
5: Make sure. That explains why it was Aeroplane.
4: Yes, yes, Aeroplane from Belgium. And that is from 2007. That was a single of the same title, Aeroplane. So there we are. A little nod to 9/11, and we'll have one to close out the show as well. Yeah. But not too depressing, because... Yeah. That's not my jam.
5: Yeah.
4: Yeah. Okay. Let's listen to Jerk Boy. Speaking of my jam, that would be me, Jerk Boy. But actually, that's not me. Jerk Boy is from Australia. Yep, Sydney. This is I Love Only You. You wouldn't expect a Jerk Boy to say that.

Will the boy back up and start over? Will he start up and back over? Will he step back and fall over? And what about Naomi?

0: KFAI Records presents Fall Member Bender 2026. 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
1: Look around, donate now, be that guy that donates like a winner.
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1: And you're listening to the Ultrasonic Gin and Tonic. Oh, they groan when I bring in a cart crew karaoke spot, but they all do it.
2: Yeah.
1: They are troopers. You're listening to the Ultrasonic Gin and Tonic. I'm that guy in the hat. That's the Wonder Wife without hardware. Brie.
2: Hello.
1: We were just listening to Saison. Saison is from London. They are a DJ production duo. And that was I Can Make Good Music. I agree. Mm-hmm. Before that, Block and Crown with Soul Boys and Could You Be Loved? And Jerk Boy from Sydney, Australia with I Love Only You. That was from 2022.
2: Wonderful.
1: So there you are. Take that.
2: Ha-ha.
1: Oh, I'm sorry. Do we need more music?
2: Oh, yes, please.
1: You got it. About a little Matta Jones and Mikey B. This is the Elato remix of, appropriately enough, Funky on the Ultrasonic.

0: Yes, indeed. That was Art of Tones from France with Affair.
1: Ooh, ooh.
0: I don't know if that's what French affairs sound like, but that's what it's called. Before that, LDF

0: from Italy and Tillman from Germany teaming up to give us Do What You Like.
1: Yeah.
0: She's kind of looking at me. I'm not sure if she wants to say something or not, so I thought I'd give you the chance.
1: I thought you were already saying something else.
0: No, there you go. And we started that set with Matta Jones and Mikey V with the Elato remix of Funky.
1: And it was.
0: And it was. There we are. That, hour goes by just so fast, doesn't it? And if you haven't noticed, if you aren't on the Discord feed, we're having loads of fun posting GIFs and reminiscing about movies that no one ever saw in the theater except maybe a half a dozen of us. So she's pointing at that. And that means I got to tell you that you are listening to Fresh Air Community Radio. KFAI 90.3 FM, Minneapolis, St. Paul, and around the world at KFAI.org because we are...
1: non-commercial. Community-powered radio.
0: That is precisely who we are. And speaking of...
1: community power?
0: Yeah, comedic things that only three people on the planet ever heard about. I was surprised because Minnesota Public Radio, for years, played Dr. Science at 6:30 in the morning. And I listened as part of the morning show all through high school to Dr. Science. I had no idea that people didn't know who Dr. Science was. Once again, I'm just assuming that people knew this stuff. And apparently not a lot of people knew about Dr. Science. I wish I could find. I think it was like two or three times that Science Friday invited Dr. Science and a Jet Propulsion Labs actual scientist. And they would take call-in questions. And the JPL guy would actually answer with a scientific thing. And then Dr. Science would usually start his answer by saying, "I'm appalled at your ignorance," and then give his. I wish I could find those programs because I do remember listening to them and being absolutely in hysterics. But anyway, so let's listen to a couple of infotainment nuggets from Dr. Science because
1: he knows more than we do.
2: It's time once again to Ask Dr. Science. So let's ask Dr. Science.
3: That's me.
2: Remember, he knows more than you do.
3: That's right.
4: Mark Zelonak from Wichita, Kansas writes, "Dear Dr. Science, why are women always buying shoes?"
3: Shoe buying among women is a desperate attempt to communicate with men. It all goes back to ancient times, to the pre-Hellenic culture of Florsheim. There, cave-dwelling women wrapped their feet in iguana skins, both to protect them from the rough cave floor and to attract the attention of their menfolk. Of course, it was no time at all until they started to paint those iguana skins, and then they began to process them in all sorts of arbitrary and impractical ways. Eventually, an entire class of iguana skin manipulators developed and flourished until they were beaten to death by outraged cavemen.
2: Thank you, Dr. Science. Send your science questions to Ask Dr. Science. Remember, he's not a real doctor.
3: I have a master's degree
2: in science. It's time once again to Ask Dr. Science. So let's ask Dr. Science.
3: That's me.
2: Remember, he knows more than you do.
3: That's right.
4: Sue Dusett from Colorado Springs, Colorado writes, "Dear Dr. Science, what's the point?"
3: Short, eloquent, and deadly. Yes, indeed, Sue Doucette. What is the point of my show, of your paltry existence, of the universe in general? Of course, the great existentialist philosophers were all French, and your last name, Doucette, suggests you are of the Gallic persuasion. Indeed, didn't the French invent pointillism, the first visual art to ask your question? In fact, the point I'm trying to make here is that you're on the right track, Sue, but you've come to science with your question instead of some ratty little coffee house filled with goateed, beretted, posturing lunkheads lingering over a tepid espresso.
2: Thank you, Dr. Science. 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
3: I have a master's degree
2: in science. It's time once again to Ask Dr. Science. So let's ask Dr. Science.
3: That's me.
2: Remember, he knows more than you do.
3: That's right.
2: Dear Dr. Science, writes Bill Stinson from Birmingham, Michigan, is the altitude a hot air balloon is capable of directly related to the U.S. government inflation index?
3: Yes, as a matter of fact, it is. A hot air balloon rises to avoid the economic problems that exist here on the Earth's surface. The balloon longs to return to a simpler time when there was no income tax, when a man could get rich through hard work and ruthless enterprise, when the free market was really free. The more loused up things get here with the spiraling deficit and the artificially strong dollar, the higher and faster these hot air balloons want to go. Get me out of here, they fairly scream as they rip their lines. If things get much worse, the FAA plans to declare hot air ballooning illegal and place it under the control of NASA.
2: Thank you, Dr. Science. Send your science questions to Ask Dr. Science. Remember, he's not a real doctor.
3: I have a master's degree
2: in science.

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0: The name Sanjaro is a combination of the Korean word for box and sack. While a box retains its fixed form, a sack adapts to its content. Inspired by this analogy, Sanjaro aspires to infuse new creativity into the traditions of Korean music through a blend of diverse musical elements.
1: More information about Sanjaro is available at thecedar.org.
2: And you're listening to the Ultrasonic Gin and Tonic. I'm that guy in the hat. That's the Wonder Wife Without Hardware, Bree.
3: Hello.
2: It was only a 3-minute song. I was busy doing stuff. We were just listening to Good Disco, and that was Someday, brand new single. Before that, Phase Action with Zeke Manyika with the special disco mix of Batanaye, which is Zimbabwe and translates to unite or come together.
3: Beautiful.
2: Yeah, I thought so. Mark Funk and Danny Cruz before that with the extended mix of It's Up to You. And, of course, we heard 3 infotainment nuggets from the one, the only. He knows me more than we do. He knows how to talk, for one thing. Dr. Science. And, of course, his research assistant, Rodney.
3: Oh,
2: his
3: yes.
2: ever faithful research assistant, Rodney, who introduces him. Yeah, so we heard What's the Point? And... we didn't really hear an answer to that, but that's okay. And our hot air balloon altitudes equal to inflation. And yes, why are women always buying shoes?
3: Yes.
2: Which, I don't know. I hope nobody took offense at that. It's one of those stereotypical things from way back in the day. Women always buy shoes, blah, blah, blah.
3: Now, did you select that one because I said just the other day that I needed to buy another pair of shoes? Or
2: no.
3: Did that just inspire you?
2: Sorry. Had to think of the right answer there for a second. No, no,
3: don't
2: certainly
3: worry,
2: not.
3: It was not a trap.
2: Okay, yes. Guys that are married or have partners, help me out here. Yes, if there's no repercussions, yes. I was looking through Dr. Science. I saw Why Are Women Always Buying Shoes, and I thought, geez, she mentioned buying shoes the other day. Maybe I'll, okay, so yes, actually, that was the case as we were discussing that.
3: I'm amused.
2: So there
3: cool.
2: we go. Well, good. Yay! I win!
3: Yay!
2: God, luck favors the foolish once again. Here we are. Let's play this. This is a remix from the 70s. This was the Fatback Band. It was a soul funk group of the 70s. This is Joaquin Joe Clausel's Spanish Harlem dub of Spanish Hustle. Oh, it's Funk Overdrive on the Ultrasonic Gin and Tonic.

0: English hustle.
1: Say, what does that eagle attack mean? He's been trained to recognize and attack Americans.
2: Anti-American eagle. It's diabolical.

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1: And you're listening to the Ultrasonic Gin and Tonic. I'm that guy in the hat. That's the Wonder Wife without hardware brie.
2: Hello.
1: Hello. We're just listening to Sesamato and Dave Lee, Dave Love Lee from the UK.
2: Yes.
1: Boy, I like Dave Lee's stuff. Oh, mm-hmm. That's a new one from him called Island of Love, as if you couldn't guess.
2: Yes.
1: And before that, a remix, a throwback remix from the 1970s, the Fatback Band, and their version of Spanish Hustle was remixed by Joaquin Clausel and his Spanish Harlem Dub. That's a brand new single that was just too funky to let sit. Had to bring it to the table, had to share it, had to put it out across the airwaves.
2: I'm glad you did.
1: Well, there you go. See, that's why we're here. That's literally why we're here.
2: Yes.
1: It's not because we're getting paid. As everyone well knows, we're volunteers and we do this. So there you go. And remember that over the next couple of weeks for the fall member drive. And there we are. All right. We'll harp on that more next week. Mm-hmm. Let's get back into it. Here we are. This is Corrado Alumi from Italy. And how do you feel? How do you feel? Funky?
2: Yeah.
1: There we go. On the Ultrasonic Gin and Tonic.

0: Yes, indeed. That's Fulamore with Music is Life, brand new single. Before that, Hot Mood out of Mexico with It's My Beat. And we started that set with Corrado Alunni and How Do You Feel? I should tell you that you are listening to Fresh Air Community Radio, KFAI 90.3 FM, Minneapolis, St. Paul, and around the world at KFAI.org, because we are
1: non-commercial, community-powered radio.
0: That is exactly who we are. Ron Boogie Monster Gerber is here. He is setting up.
2: I am.
0: You have to go downstairs, though.
2: Yeah, Chuck Tomlinson will be showing up soon.
0: Yes.
2: So I may miss, like, the first song.
0: Yeah, and our security monitor downstairs is not working correctly, so you got to go downstairs and let him in.
2: Yeah, I do.
0: Yeah, so that's okay. We got this.
2: Okay.
0: Yeah, you go downstairs. You got something playing with Chuck Tomlinson, and it'll be awesome as always.
2: I'm not worried in the least. I'll talk to you guys in a couple minutes.
0: There you are. And in the meantime, we are going out with one last kind of little homage to New York on the 25th anniversary of 9/11. Boy, every now and again, divinity strikes. I was going to go out with something different, and then we were thrifting right before we had dinner and came here. And what did I find but the 12-inch single from 1980, Metropolis. And this is their hit, I Love New York. So till next week, when we do the pledge drive. Bye.

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1: Man.
0: So if you didn't hear last week's show, you didn't hear the Yellow Magic Orchestra and their ridiculous yes. cover from 1980 of Tighten Up. Japanese gentlemen, stand up, please. So ridiculous. But anyway, here, I'm going to do this theme music because I have this button to push.
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0: And I'll tell you, you're listening to Fresh Air Community Radio, 90.3 KFAI, Minneapolis. No affiliates this week. They get reruns while Chuck Tomlinson,
1: hey.
0: Who's here, and I will ask you for your financial support.
1: I'm getting the wallet out of said Chuck's pocket right now.
0: There we go.
1: Money is going in. I do it live on the air. It feels fun to do it directly.
0: Yes.
1: It's as if I'm trying to lead you to do the same.
0: Exactly.
1: Dear listeners.
0: And that is what we should do. So, if you've never heard the show before, you're entering the financial aspect of Crap from the Past. Normally, it's a graduate level course in pop, and it will be so this week with the help of Chuck, except we're going to ask you for your financial support. You see, we don't air advertisements.
1: No.
0: And we do only a minimal amount of underwriting on Crap from the Past. The rest of the station does a bit more, but here on the show, we don't do very much.
1: And the likes of Ron himself do not get paid, so really you're helping keep this platform for Ron and everybody else doing magical work on KFAI keep the doors open, keep the airways flowing, and it's great. And I don't know, it's free radio is free, except occasionally we ask it to not be free.
0: Yeah, so we take a couple weeks out of the year. Lately, it's been twice a year. I don't remember if we did a summer. I don't think we did a summer pledge drive this year.
1: No, I don't think. Nope.
0: Nope. So twice a year.
1: You'd have called me.
0: Chuck, what are you doing? Come on down. You know, you're welcome to come in any other time.
1: I do know that.
0: But it just works out best for pledge drive.
1: Yes.
0: Because, you know, you're a pro.
1: And we also get to break your format pretty good.
0: Yeah, break it real good.
1: Because we have to talk about other things.
0: That's right. And we talk mostly about you listening at the other end of the radio right now. I know you enjoy Crap from the Past and you enjoy Chuck Tomlinson's presence on the air as much as I do. So do the thing. And the thing being, go to KFAI.org, push the donate now button.
1: You can put money in anytime. Right now, we try to cajole just a little extra hard. And if you want, there are usually trinkets. Trinkets and baubles and shirts and things,
0: yeah.
1: Merch if you would like. But if you like for your if you deduct those taxes
0: uh-huh.
1: on those charitables, don't ask for the stuff. Put 100% cash in and deduct it if that is your jam.
0: Yeah, but that's just gravy on the icing on
1: this
0: the cake.
1: It's all bells and whistles and baubles that hope to get you to go to KFAI.org. Yeah.
0: But the reason you donate is because you love hearing us on the air.
1: 100%.
0: Yeah, pretty much. So we started with the Yellow Magic. I told you that already.
1: Yes.
0: So they're Tighten Up. The song pops up a couple times on the album. We heard a reprise. It starts off here.
1: Something tells me they were enjoying themselves.
3: Yeah, we go again.
0: That's how it starts. Sorry. I could use that as a music bed for the whole show.
1: The YMO were really quite something.
0: They said number one dance band in Tokyo,
1: which is
0: very funny. I like that. And if you enjoy hearing nonsense like the Yellow Magic Orchestra on the KFAI airwaves, boy, this is the show for you.
1: And the station for you as well. If you like this show, obviously we're talking to you right now. If you like other shows and this show, support them all.
0: That's true.
1: Support them all. When you put the money in once, it supports the whole operation.
0: Yep. It pays the bills. It pays our very small staff, our small underpaid staff.
1: True.
0: They work hard. They don't earn nearly enough for the amount of work they put in.
1: This place survives on love and spit.
0: Yeah. Yep. And
1: duct tape.
0: There's a lot that's changed, but there's a lot that hasn't changed since I walked in the doors here in 1997.
1: Yeah.
0: So 29 years later, I did the math right?
1: Yeah.
0: 29 years at KFAI thus far and counting, which is, if you think about it, that's an entire generation. That's like the distance between you and your parents.
1: Yep.
0: Yeah. That's how long I've been here. I'm happy to support the whole thing, volunteer where I can help out, do my crazy little radio show. And some of you have been with me the whole time listening on the air.
1: So let's support Ron, because doing the show every week is good for both his mental health. and his household, because then he'd just be doing this in the kitchen.
0: Oh, yeah.
1: One wants that all the time.
0: Yeah, it's bad enough at home. I try not to talk about music stuff. I mentioned that you were coming in.
1: Yes.
0: Next week, we have a special guest coming in, and I'm sorry you can't make it because the great Jay Philpott will be joining us.
1: Oh, I am so sad. I will be away.
0: Yeah, Jay's here. Will be here. He'll be here in town for the thing called the Conclave. It's a radio convention.
1: There is a revival version of the Conclave. How fantastic.
0: Yeah, I don't know the last time it was a thing. I don't know how often it's going to happen in the future, but for now, it's going to be here.
1: I am so extra sad now that I know this fact.
0: Yeah, so it's going to be...
1: He was on my mind this week. I was going to text him and send him a podcast that was... up his alley. I will probably do that anyway.
0: Yeah.
1: All right.
0: Anyways,
1: all right, Jay's here next week.
0: So
1: Radio
0: anyway,
1: Jay.
0: I should play a song.
1: Yeah, all right.
0: Let's play a song. This one. Melissa Manchester. You should hear how she talks about you.
1: Oh.
0: It's not gently crooned. It's more belted at maximum volume.
1: She is a belter. She may come up later.
0: Yeah.
1: In a digression I plan to insert into your show. But first. Here comes a peppy one.
0: There's no downside to this.
1: Go to KFAI.org, support Craft in the Past, support Ron because he's awesome. And Ms. Manchester is going to show us how it's done. And when I say it, I mean yelling at you in the form of a song vocal on KFAI.

0: No, we're going to talk. So, you know I like that song.
1: I do too.
0: There's no downside to You Should Hear How She Talks About You by Melissa Manchester. I just played you the big long album version because that's how much I like you guys.
1: It pops. It's got this, it takes me back to a particular time. And even though there was, she also has some very interesting new wave-ish records. She leaned harder into the 80s synths. Yeah. But at her heart, she's kind of a show tune gal.
0: Yeah, she wants to belt it to the balcony. And that's what she did there. That, to me, that song conjures up like the world right before I heard Don't You Want Me by the Human League.
1: Right before? Okay.
0: And I don't know the exact chronology, but that's...
1: It feels like pre-New Wave. And then she jumped on to the New Wave for a couple of records.
0: Yeah, and then the world lost interest pretty quickly, but she made interesting music, and then the world took a very different direction in the world of pop music right after You Should Hear How She Talks About You.
1: I want to say belter maybe sounds too negative. We don't want to be catty jerks.
0: No.
1: But I will say this. She does seem to operate at about an 8 or 9 on a regular basis.
0: Yeah, she's like Taylor Dating it.
1: There you go.
0: Nothing wrong with that.
1: There you go.
0: I'm Ron Boogie Monster Gerber. That gentleman there is Chuck Tomlinson.
1: And we are hoping that you love this show and spend your Fridays or your time shifted listening elsewhere online to the archives. Lots of this station, for that matter, at KFAI.org, and we are asking you to support the station. So many thanks if you do. No sense in belaboring it.
0: Yeah,
1: that's what we're asking.
0: Do that thing now. And that thing means go to KFAI.org, push the donate now button. That's what we're asking. Yeah, there's swag. We're not going to tell you about the swag.
1: Yeah, but... Yeah.
0: Some of the swag's nice. I'm wearing the swag.
1: I see that. I'm all for swag. I think the thing that has been really striking me lately is the fun of hearing someone else being very excited about the thing they're doing and playing or talking about to you. There are no shortage of platforms and algorithms that will say, oh, you like that? Maybe you like this too. And they all tend to be like 2 degrees different. Like maybe you like lots and lots of that. And as a guy who is obsessed on music a lot in his life and a guy that collects records and likes things and hunts for stuff, I don't have anything whatsoever that I truly need anymore. What I love is being surprised. And when I do that while digging through the crates and I'm finding something valuable or something weird or something quirky for 50 cents, I'm just as excited about all of those things. And when I tune into this station and any other independent-minded place that's got human beings going, I love this, man, that is what does it for me. I like being caught off guard and surprised and introduced to something old or new that I don't know.
0: I'll take that a little bit farther. I like just hearing people being excited about things. And it may be things that I already know. Like there are some shows on the station hosted by younger on-air hosts. Well, I guess they would have to be.
1: There are younger people?
0: Yeah, right. Who are these people? But it's delightful for me to hear songs that would have been far before they were born.
1: Yes.
0: They're playing with delight. Something that, I know like the back of my hand, but just to hear somebody else's enthusiasm, genuine human enthusiasm for these things is really refreshing. And I love that. I've been spending a lot of time on the radio dial with my 10-year-old son.
1: Yeah.
0: Because I drive him to school at 7-something in the morning.
1: Well, he's obviously hearing things with very fresh ears for the first time on a regular basis.
0: He is. And I've done a really good job of providing him with the 80s music prerequisite to everything that comes after.
1: Mm-hmm.
0: And that's all I played a lot of that when he was teeny tiny.
1: Yep.
0: Now it's time to play some newer music. And so I've been spending some time with the commercial stations.
1: Yeah.
0: And I get to see the dark side of the radio dial. And that, like, oh, good Lord, was there this much repetition when I was a kid? I'm not sure. I don't think so.
1: Not. I don't think as sameness, but there was lots of similar sounding, you know, if that's a hit, then somebody else has that sound or things like that. But not the formulaic, you know, way that things now are literally engineered to be, to have the attributes of things that research tells them people will enjoy. If the bridge does this, if the tempo does that, if the lyric does this, if it has a weird sound in it like this, You know, your analyses and your year-end trend spotting sometimes reveals exactly those things.
0: Yeah, and these will come up in 3 months when I actually listen to everything that came out this year. But I'm getting a slice of September 2026 by listening to Top 40 Radio right now.
1: What's something you've heard that is you like? What have you? Any discoveries that stand out?
0: Olivia Dean is above average.
1: Oh, there you go.
0: I mean, that's better.
1: Yep.
0: I mean, she had some actual songs.
1: Yep.
0: And there's a lot of fluff nonsense just floating around. But I have to keep in mind, I, being a 58-year-old old guy,
1: yes,
0: am not the target audience for Top 40 music.
1: Well, of course not.
0: No. But I listen to it from the point of view of somebody who likes pop songs and song construction, and I like to be surprised. And I hear that in some things, like I go all gaga for the New Zealand band The Beths.
1: Oh, right. I know you like them.
0: Beths. I have to say it properly.
1: You've played them many times.
0: My good Lord, they have solid grasp of song structure.
1: I continue to be in love with the fiercely independent band Twen, T-W-E-N, and I'm also a big fan of Jordana, two things I learned from listening to Radio K, where I was surprised and went, gotta know what that is. Or I look at the radio thing and go, gonna pop that, you know, on my phone right now before I forget.
0: Yeah.
1: And I will tell you that surprise translated directly to this guy spending money with those bands.
0: Neat.
1: And going to their shows or ordering their music. And,
0: yep. So,
1: you know.
0: Yeah. And in my case, we saw the Beths, and now Liz has a Beths t-shirt that she wears like once every 2 weeks or so.
1: We hope that this show surprises you and this station surprises you from time to time. You know what else is a nice thing to be surprised? When people come in on Monday and find out how much money rolled in during these 2 hours.
0: Oh, my goodness.
1: Oh, how the surprises would be welcomed by, you know, everybody here at the station.
0: I would love that. And what Chuck's talking about is you. That's right. You going to KFAI.org and pushing the Donate Now button and giving what you can afford.
1: Surprise us while we surprise you with whatever the hell is next.
0: Yep. And I don't have any mechanism to find out. Well, actually, I don't know if Pledge Drive has even started. I'm going to assume by the time you hear this.
1: We're jumping ahead because you're the late night Friday guy.
0: Yeah, it's funny.
1: And people listen to your time shifted archives.
0: Whenever.
1: During the pledge drive time.
0: Whenever, yeah.
1: So tonight's show is sometimes somebody else's Tuesday show.
0: Yeah, and if you like hearing me on Tuesdays or Monday morning, wasting your company's valuable bandwidth like
1: Excellent.
0: We've been doing for a long time, donate now, right now, here on Friday, here on Monday morning, whenever you're listening.
1: Whenever the heck you want.
0: KFAI.org. No human beings involved.
1: Done.
0: Yeah, and no AI involved.
1: No. When no, I very say, little I, actually. Just us.
0: Yeah, it's just Chuck and me. We're as human as they get.
1: Yes.
0: Yeah, and we've queued up a song written and performed by human beings.
1: Yes, indeed. And is it the thing I picked?
0: It's the thing.
1: No, okay.
0: That's a good one.
1: This was 80s new wave, but also kind of throwbacky.
0: Yes.
1: Kind of swing-ish.
0: Yeah.
1: Kind of tight vocal harmonies-ish.
0: Yeah. In the UK, they had the Joe Boxers occupying the same space.
1: Yes.
0: Joe Boxers did not translate to America.
1: Just the one song.
0: Yeah, Just Got Lucky, but...
1: Not a big hit.
0: Not a big hit. Was Roman Holiday British?
1: I think so, yes.
0: Can't remember.
1: Pretty certain.
0: Okay, so there's the British version of the Joe Boxers would be Roman Holiday.
1: Yeah, let's go with that.
0: Yeah, so this is Stand By. This is as close as they got to a hit.
1: Speaking of Jay Philpott, next week's guest, this was a WLOL hit. This one is... That's why I know this
0: song.
1: Oh,
0: okay. Well,
1: so
0: I'm going to play it for you on Crap from the Past.

0: We're going to talk. So here, just to give you an example of the kind of fun stuff that we routinely do on Crap from the Past, I'm going to play the intro to the song again. I want you to pay attention to how the drums are mixed.
1: Okay.
0: Modest. Tight, punchy. Not a lot of stuff going on.
1: Tight and snappy retro sound.
0: Yeah, that's good. That's what the 45 sounded like. I want to play you a little clip of what the album sounded like.
1: Oh, my God.
0: Wow.
1: That's terrible.
0: That's a lot of... calling a lot of attention to the drums there.
1: But it also just sounds bad.
0: It does.
1: Said that you and on the vocals. Way.
0: It's big.
1: Somewhere someone stood and there was a debate. It was either the band insisting over the label's objections or vice versa. But somebody went, you know what this needs?
0: Right. Bam!
1: And then somebody said, I need something that'll sound good on the radio. And they went, we'll fix that.
0: Oh. And I don't know in which direction that went.
1: But in this year, in 2026, if I were to go look for a podcast with a music obsessive host who interviews one-hit wonder old schools, somewhere I bet I can find the real story of Roman Holiday's Stand By.
0: Right. And somebody will know why.
1: Yeah. They were never on that MTV UK Getting the Band Back Together show.
0: Oh, no. They had no perceptible hits.
1: No, but wouldn't it be funny if they did?
0: Roman Holiday. They seemed like nice people.
1: They certainly did. And yeah. I liked that song.
0: I'm going to come back to them. Yeah, we'll do a song or two and we'll come back to Roman Holiday because I want to do One Foot Back in Your Door.
1: All right, then.
0: There's a reason for all that.
1: All right.
0: So, he's Chuck Tomlinson. I'm Ron Boogie Monster Gerber.
1: Tonight's the night.
0: Yeah. So,
1: this week's the week.
0: We are cracking our proverbial knuckles, getting ourselves in the pledge drive mindset, which is hard to do coming in cold. So, it's last week I did a generic. If you didn't hear last week's show, last week was
1: I did miss it.
0: It was sort of a generic pledge drive show for the station you're listening to right now.
1: Ah, you did the communal good.
0: I did, yeah. I mean, they air Crap from the Past. The affiliates do.
1: Yes.
0: So I'm going to try and raise a little money for them, too.
1: Yes.
0: But here, it's all KFAI. This is my home planet, as it's been since 1997, since I wandered through that door right there. Yeah, and at the time, you were with Joel Stitzel, co-hosting Cosmic Slot.
1: We hosted a 70s retro crate digger show on KUOM, Radio K, at the university, two blocks from here.
0: It's like right over there.
1: It's right over there.
0: Easy walk.
1: Ron started pestering us to make us aware of his existence now that he landed in town for a stretch and found his little home over here.
0: Yeah, and like, oh my God, you do a show that's surprisingly similar to mine with better dialogue because you can actually have conversations.
1: I had someone to talk to.
0: Yeah. You and Joel talk.
1: Did we ever?
0: Yeah.
1: I am hoping the dates aren't known yet, but with Pledge Drive will come up this fall for Radio K as well. They have an alumni weekend every year every Pledge Drive. And we skipped the last one, and I think we're hoping to get there now. And they have a Saturday early evening 70s show now.
0: Oh, nice.
1: So Joel donated a whole bunch of music to him. I've got a whole bunch more. CDs I'm going to donate to them as well.
0: Nice.
1: And flesh out their stuff. Anyway, support independent media. 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
0: That's right. It's more important than ever to support what really drives you. 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Not that Crap from the Past is in any way art. It's more craft than art. So it's like more like arts and crafts.
1: And it's on the air, so it's aircraft.
0: Good one.
1: KFAI.org. Dad puns never stop with a couple of dudes in their 50s on a Friday night.
0: Oh, yeah. I can't believe that KFAI actually lets us do this.
1: Yeah, well, that's
0: look
1: true.
0: At us on paper.
1: That's true for the whole rainbow that is KFAI.
0: It really is, isn't it?
1: Yep.
0: Yeah, because historically, Friday night is like the graveyard shift for radio.
1: Yeah.
0: This is historically. The ratings are terrible. People are out and about doing things.
1: Yeah.
0: And yet we've been able, this show has been able to flourish on Friday nights since we got the time slot 24 years ago.
1: Yeah.
0: Nice.
1: If you've been with us the whole time, you've heard this harangue before. We apologize that you have to listen to it again. But boy, we actually mean it. So
0: do that thing. Go to KFAI.org, push the Donate Now button, and support the whole enterprise that makes all this happen.
1: I went and saw this band we're going to play earlier this spring. I've seen them twice now. And they are awesome. They are they. If we had just played it cold, you'd have wondered perhaps which era it was actually from. And the answer is the now. This is a band called Say Shishi. Three female vocalists are Say Shishi. Their backing band are some really, really ace hot players who are also in a band out of New York. No, out of the West Coast called Orgone. O-R-G-O-N-E. They do funky, complicated little things, and together live it is fantastic, and the records are pretty great. They are fans and acolytes of Chic, the Nile Rodgers and Bernard Edwards sound. I give you, because Ron said, "What do you got?" The group Say Shishi with the track "Cut and Rewind" from 2025.
0: Nice. Yes. 2025.
1: You know, a long time ago, last year's music.
0: I should point out, I didn't properly cue this up because I didn't want to damage this record. This is being played off vinyl on the KFAI turntables.
1: Ta-da!
0: Here we go. I assure you.
1: KFAI.org. That's where you go while the music is supposed to come. Hey.

0: I'm going to let that fade out nice and good.
1: I like that one. I like that band.
0: All right.
1: And I really like the bass player in that band.
2: Hang on a second.
1: What? Oh, there you go. You're being highly respectful of the artifact.
0: Oh, my God. Yeah, that's an actual piece of vinyl that we played here on Crap from the Past. It belongs to Chuck. I wanted to treat that thing with respect.
1: Thank you very much.
0: That's what we do. We treat the music with respect. Cut. Or colossal disrespect.
1: Cut. That too. Yes. Cut and Rewind by Say Shishi from 2025.
0: I approve. So, he's Chuck Tomlinson. I'm Ron Boogie Monster Gerber. And this is the time of year where we ask for your financial support.
1: Yes.
0: Yeah.
1: And if that is the case, if that is within your ability, please do. Be the community. I've got these things I say every time, Ron. I'm going to say them again.
0: Please do.
1: It's that time of year. Be the community in community radio. Support and be the platform for this platform. Help this place keep going and doing what it's doing. Hundreds and hundreds of people have given their time and done a show, some for a long time, for a short term, for volunteering off the air, for doing all sorts of stuff. This is the people. This is us that come together and make a radio station. And through thick and thin, and there's been a lot of thin, stations like this struggle to keep going. And the community continues to keep coming through for KFAI since I first listened to them in about 1984.
0: Wow.
1: Somewhere thereabouts, 83 or 84. And it's great. It's I've told this story a lot too. My friend Hal was scanning the dial and taped a couple hours of the show, and it circulated amongst our friends, and we all went, "What is that crazy station? I have never heard of this music before. Some of that sounds kind of dangerous and weird. We love this. I need more of that."
0: Uh-huh.
1: And suddenly we found non-mainstream independent weird record stores in town we'd never been to. It just set us off on exploring. What better origin story is there?
0: That
1: happens because of what they do here.
0: I'd like to think that your obsessiveness with the music, partially in part caused by KFAI.
1: 100%.
0: Oh.
1: I went looking for things in a vein I had never been exposed to as, a 13-year-old kid in the burbs listening to, commercial Twin Cities radio. Listened to it lots.
0: Yeah.
1: Enjoyed it a lot. And then I found there's so much more.
0: There is. My origin story is a lot more mainstream.
1: Yep.
0: I grew up in New York City, and the dial a lot more populated, but the playlist a lot more conservative.
1: Okay.
0: So you'd hear things on WABC, but you'd hear them after they were hits in the rest of the country. So I didn't know they were hits in the rest of the country.
1: New York trailed? Or at least trailed. WABC trailed?
0: They trailed, and then they pounded the top five.
1: Yes.
0: Yeah. So there's a lot of repetition, but what they played on the air sounded really good because it was established hits
1: in
0: smaller cities. So I grew up with that. A lot of disco, a lot of thump, thinking, music's supposed to have giant thump to it.
1: Yes.
0: Yeah, that's roots music to me. It doesn't make any sense. It took a couple years to unlearn that. And there was plenty of college radio and other stuff on the left end of the dial, but there was so much stuff on the right side of the dial that I was entertained for quite a while until I reached college radio myself.
1: Right.
0: At the tender age of 18 and realized, what's this? Why is this band not popular?
1: This is
0: really good. I'm going to play this.
1: Yep.
0: And it steered me toward where I am now. Mm-hmm. So I still have deep love for the pop commercial stuff.
1: As do I.
0: And a well-written pop song that wasn't a hit. Yeah, I love that too.
1: Yep.
0: And that's why we all tune in to Crap from the Past. That's why I'm here.
1: So what you're saying is we're going to play the Grays or something now.
0: Oh, the Grays. I like that.
1: I had that and an Imperial Drag song that was in my
0: So while Chuck, realm. Here, why don't you tell them where to go?
1: Where to help? All right. I got something I got to get off my chest.
0: I got a lot of problems.
1: I got a lot of beef. I got a lot of complaints. Let me tell you where you should go. You should go to KFAI.org because this place rules. I say that as someone who interlopes on the occasional Friday with Ron, listens on a regular basis. I do the automatic debit card from my bank kind of thing on a regular basis. And have for many years. Money where my mouth is, and my mouth is on the station, and so my money is in the station. So KFAI.org is an easy sell and an easy yes when Ron says, "Do you want to come play?" Especially since I tend to, you know, it kind of messes up his usual format when we do this.
0: Oh, I love when you're here. Destroying the format is the best.
1: Yeah.
0: It took me a second to figure out, what's that song I wanted to play? Because I didn't, none of the titles
1: the
0: made
1: closest
0: sense.
1: Thing to a almost hit?
0: Yeah. I'm going to play the, you know, track one off the album.
1: Very good.
0: Because it's really good.
1: It's a lovely pop song.
0: So the Grays were sort of a super group from crack studio musicians that were really talented,
1: right,
0: but had not made it on their own.
1: And they didn't make it together either.
0: Yeah, they said they were tired of being in a band with a leader. We're going to be in a band with no leader, and that's the problem. So
1: that's the problem.
0: You got John Bryan and Jason Faulkner.
1: Fantastic aces.
0: One of them was a guitarist on the first Jellyfish album.
1: Yep.
0: One of them was a guitarist on the second Jellyfish album.
1: Also
0: I can't
1: true.
0: Remember which is which. But both were kind of disgusted with the Jellyfish experience. Like, this isn't working out. We're going to do this ourselves.
1: All right.
0: And there were two other people in the band whose names I can't remember, but they also had similar experiences.
1: And we thank them for their service.
0: Indeed. And we thank them for this song. I'm going to play you Very Best Years by the Grays from 1994.
1: Go to KFAI.org like we were talking about before. I'm just saying it again now.
0: Yeah.
1: And then there's a song.
0: Yeah, here's a song.

0: that wasn't a hit. Ah, what? Who? Huh?
1: Hey, man, music nerds, we all have our personal stash of coulda, woulda, shoulda songs, and that's a good one.
0: That's a great one. That hook in the chorus, boy, every time.
1: Rundgrenny
0: is a perfect adjective to describe the Grays and the songcraft of Jason Faulkner, who I believe wrote that one.
1: He's quite something.
0: He's really good.
1: I've enjoyed his solo records. I think you enjoy them even more than I do.
0: Yeah, and he's got demos. He worked with other people. He's happy to collaborate. I can't really say anything bad about him, except that you've never heard of him unless you listen to crap from the past, or you're a big fan of the Jellyfish records.
1: Or if you are geeky enough to be a big fan of Beck and you know that he is in the band sometimes.
0: He is?
1: Oh, wait, am I getting that? Oh, I may be confused.
0: It could be.
1: Yes, sometimes, but I think Roger Manning Jr., also of Jellyfish, is even more consistently playing with Beck.
0: I love that these guys are just out and about. They don't want to work together.
1: Beck's coming to town sometime this fall at one of the Orpheum-sized theaters, and I think it's already sold out.
0: I saw Beck as part of it would have been the Drive 105. No.
1: One of those things?
0: What was 105 before it was? Back when they were modern rock.
1: Yeah.
0: And I can't remember what they're.
1: There was a Zone 105?
0: Zone, yeah.
1: They did one of those all-star review shows at the
0: Target
1: arena.
0: Yeah. Or something like that. Yeah, I had. I was the engineer for a wave project here at KFAI. So I was pushing the buttons, and it was turned out to be Mary and Mary's friend, whose name I can't remember.
1: Okay.
0: And Mary said, "You're pretty cool. I got extra tickets to go see the Zone 105 thing. Want to go with us?"
1: Nice.
0: Yes, I do. So I went with the missus at the time, and we met Mary, and they became good friends for us.
1: I saw Beck do that unique tour early, I want to say 02, and they came through town, and the Flaming Lips opened for Beck. And then the Flaming Lips stayed on stage, and they were Beck's band for the rest of the set.
0: That sounds like a fun gig.
1: Yes, everyone looked like they were enjoying it a great deal, except Beck.
0: Oh, really?
1: Pretty laconic, shocker. But, you know, pretty laid back. The Flaming Lips always, you know, especially in that era, they were in their prime form of like, isn't this just all the greatest all the time? Aren't we having fun?
0: Aren't we having fun is the name of the game.
1: Yeah,
0: I love musicians that are just there and happy to be there.
1: Yes.
0: Yeah. But when I saw Beck, he was pretty good. He there was one particular song where he bounced from instrument to instrument.
1: Aha.
0: I'm going to play some drums.
1: He played an Armory show several years ago that I wished I had gone to. It was more like, here's all the big hits. It wasn't whatever.
0: Yeah.
1: And as long as I'll get off the Beck pick, I didn't like it at first, and now I believe my favorite Beck record is, in fact, his Grammy-winning Morning Phase record, which is a dark, kind of moody post-breakup exercise, and it's a gorgeous, gorgeous album.
0: Nice. Yeah. I should spend more time with the Beck catalog. Radio should spend more time with the Beck catalog.
1: I'm sure he would like that a great deal.
0: Yeah, because Loser, because that was the breakthrough hit in 1994.
1: And then Odelay was a big old popular hit in that.
0: Yeah. Oh, wait a minute.
1: With Where It's At, et cetera.
0: I got the version of Where It's At you need to hear.
1: Oh, no.
0: No, it's not a bad thing.
1: What have you got?
0: Hang on a minute.
1: While Ron does some off-air work, I will remind you that we're asking you to support the station, support the show, support the host with the most. The man is here for free every single Friday for you, me, and everybody.
0: Yeah.
1: Go to KFAI.org and put some money in the bucket.
0: Do that thing. KFAI.org, push the donate now button. I found it. I got the Mike Simpson remix of Where It's At. This is one of the guys that worked with Young MC on Busta Move.
1: Yes.
0: And he was Dust Brothers? Am I doing that right?
1: Yes. I was about to say the Dust Brothers.
0: Yeah.
1: Not the Chemical Brothers, the Dust Brothers who helped make Paul's Boutique with the Beastie Boys.
0: Oh, my God. Yeah. So all you have to say is Paul's Boutique. Like, that's it.
1: Yep.
0: I'm in.
1: Yep.
0: And so he worked his magic on Where It's At. You're going to hear some funny samples from. What's it called? Birthday Party, I think, by the Sugar Hill Gang.
1: Okay.
0: I think. I'm going to see if I can dig up.
1: I am here for this.
0: Yeah, so just the album version doesn't sound like this. This is Beck from 1996 on Crap from the Past.
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3: There's a destination a little up the road from the habitations of the towns we know.

0: You know, if I'm going to preview stuff, I should not do it live on the air.
1: Oh, that's what's happening.
0: That's all me, so sorry about that.
1: Wrong Boogie Monster Gerber sitting over there for crap on the past, as he normally is, and very few people say his name back to him, but I just did, because it's Pledge Drive Week. My name's Chuck, and I'm here to irritate and change things. Yeah. The we just heard a weird remix of Where It's At. It's on par for Beck, and a nice interpolation of old school and new school there in the mid-90s.
0: Yeah, so I thought it sampled a song called The Birthday Party. But that's not the Sugar Hill Gang. There's a version by Grandmaster Flash and the Furious Five, and I don't know if it's the right song. Should I just play it?
1: Well, you want to scratch this itch, I can tell.
0: Yeah, and at the time, in 1981, Sugar Hill Records was putting out these Monster Party records.
1: Right.
0: So even if they weren't hits, they were fun. Lots of fun. It's rare that an entire label's catalog is just party records.
1: So you want to try playing it, but you're not sure if this is it or not.
0: That's exactly right.
1: Well, let's listen. What better use of radio?
0: What's the worst that could happen?
1: Oh, quite a bit.
0: Yeah, donate now at KFAI.org.

0: talk over it.
1: All right, we're going to just talk over this because
2: that's what they're doing.
1: Yeah, because their 12-inch single is 8.5 minutes long.
2: Oh, that's Birthday Party. That's a lot of Sugar Hill.
1: Birthday Party from Grandmaster Flash and the Furious Five, which is totally fine, and it's not the song I thought it was. I can't remember what song's actually used in the sample from that Beck song. I thought it was a Sugar Hill Gang song. I'm pretty sure I thought it was Birthday Party. I was wrong.
2: All right. It'll be some song. That was all right.
1: I just can't remember.
2: Like you said, big, fun Sugar Hill record stuff.
1: Yeah, exactly. So he's Chuck Tomlinson. I'm Ron Boogie Monster Gerber. What am I looking up again?
2: Sample spotting came up because of that song. Bernard. Wright, W-R-I-G-H-T.
1: There's a ton of them.
2: Spinning.
1: You got it. I can play it right now.
2: Just go ahead and play it while we chat, because while it plays, it's mostly instrumental, and then you will hear in the midst the sample itself will present itself unexpectedly, and you'll go, oh.
1: Yeah.
2: And it's
1: nice. I like the intro.
2: He was he is no longer with us. I think he's the bass player.
1: That's a good bass.
2: Also a songwriter producer, more so than a household name performer. But there's a break in here. Here, bring it down a little bit. The sample will pop out and see if you spot it.
1: So far, I'm digging it.
2: It's going to come with a horn break here at the chorus.

0: that one. Isn't that I Wish by Skee-Lo?
1: Oh, yeah.
0: One little tidbit, nice little break.
1: A little bit taller.
0: It was a baller. If I had a girl, I would call her.
1: Outstanding.
0: And then it comes up another couple times. But that is a sample source for the nerds who like sample spotting. And, well, that would include me.
1: We love sample spotting. So, who was I talking with? Somebody was saying, like, and rather than mangle the story, I'm just not going to tell it. But basically, like...
0: Oh, okay.
1: Yeah, it boils down to why sample something? Why just not play the original song? That's more better.
0: Because sometimes a really good sample is the basis of the new song.
1: Yeah.
0: But sometimes that is only 12 seconds of the okay. song. And sometimes you go to your sample source and you find out that whole song is that whole groove and they're just appropriating it and using it. And sometimes... a really clever sample is an out-of-context, tiny, weeny snippet that doesn't really sound like the song at all.
1: Nope. And actually, I can think of fine examples of both.
0: Yeah, of course.
1: Like, I mean, there's always like, you can't touch this. No, I'd rather just hear Super Freak.
0: Right, exactly.
1: And so forth. So,
0: how you been?
1: I'm doing okay.
0: I'm doing okay, too.
1: So you said you didn't get a chance to listen to last week's show.
0: I did not.
1: Last week's show actually is sort of the quintessential crap from the past. It's not like crap from the past 101. What I did is I had gotten a large pile of radio promo samplers
0: okay.
1: that were sent out to radio, trying to get rock radio airplay in 1987, 88, 89.
0: Love it.
1: And I thought, this is great.
0: You're looking for lost and overlooked gems.
1: That's exactly what I was looking for.
0: Yes.
1: Because 87, 88, 89, we had more than enough Aerosmith and Bon Jovi and Def Leppard to keep us happy.
0: Yes.
1: That doesn't keep me happy anymore. I wanted to hear what I didn't know from that was attempting to get rock radio airplay.
0: Right.
1: And so I scrounged up what amounted to about an hour and a half of that. And I played all of them.
0: Man.
1: All in a row last week. You heard some glorious key changes. Two different examples where the song is in a minor key, except for the chorus, which is in a major key, which is an unexpected thing to do in a rock song. You heard some proggy stuff. You heard... some pop attempts from some proggy bands. It was just glorious. And all throughout, a real celebration of melody and song structure, which kind of got drowned out by a lot of the hair metal at the time. It was a really good show. I'm actually really proud of it. And that went out to the affiliates, and you can hear it. It's at craftfromthepast.com and archive.org.
0: Oh, I have not listened, but I glanced at this, in thinking about today, I'm like, God, what have I missed? I don't want to bring anything that you just kind of did.
1: Oh, no, you're not going to find
0: but
1: any of that.
0: I will say, having a long and deep understanding of you and your show and being your friend for this many years, I was impressed that you indeed did play Don't Put Out the Fire by Saga, because for once you played a Saga song that wasn't on the loose, one of your personal all-time favorite songs.
1: Yes.
0: That
1: amounted to basically my talk break was that.
0: I once went to go and look at something. How often does he play On the Loose? Because I'm right there with you. I enjoy that song.
1: Every 3 weeks.
0: I also tried to find desperately other Saga songs I liked as much as On the Loose, and I have yet to ever find one.
1: No. And yeah, the talk break said Wind Him Up, which was the follow-up, was pretty good.
0: And then there was
1: Amnesia and The Flyer, and I didn't know anything else by Saga.
0: Yeah.
1: And then I found this one. This one's from 87. And you can hear teeny itsy bitsy little elements of On the Loose sprinkled throughout.
0: Right.
1: Like that kind of boundless enthusiasm, which I liked. And I played a lot of other stuff that I didn't know. I played a song by IQ. Apparently, IQ, a very well-known prog band.
0: That one's new to me. I don't know that one.
1: They have like, I don't know, like 35 albums. They just keep releasing stuff. It's amazing.
0: I see you played Figures on a Beach, a song that a Warner Brothers sampler tried to, the Just Say Yes and the other things,
1: yeah.
0: Just Say Things. And that's where I learned, I'm like, that's kind of almost cool. I almost like that in an excess kind of way. And then... They didn't take off.
1: Yeah, the two songs I played, No Stars, which I didn't know before going in, and that cover of You Ain't Seen Nothing Yet, which I did know. So it was good. It was a really it was a high mark for the recent shows.
0: But how fresh for you?
1: Oh my goodness. So yeah, I mean, I listened to it in the car twice.

0: Because I didn't know these songs. Skip the talk breaks. I just want to actually hear the music for a change.
1: Nice.
0: Yeah, so it's good. There's musical discovery at our end also. Chuck brought in some stuff that I didn't know, and really, frankly, that he didn't know before he found it.
1: That's true. Yeah. I've got a couple of boxes of really dirt cheap vinyl I've yet to cruise through, and I'm still, you know, finding the odds of ends of things, which, you know, as we gear up to play something else you've never heard of but sort of fits in with the tenor of things, and we ask you to keep listening to our chitty chat while going to cafei.org. Oh, is it time?
0: Yeah. Do you want to do the legal ID?
1: No, it's not in front of me. Go for it.
0: Hey, wait, no, you do it. Do you want to try the big voice? Puke your way through it? Does that make you uncomfortable?
1: No, it doesn't make me uncomfortable at all, Ron. I'm fine to puke it out. So let me tell you that right now you're listening to Fresh Air Community Radio, KFAI 90.3 FM, Minneapolis, St. Paul, and around the world at KFAI.org. It's non-commercial community-powered radio.
0: Wow, I wish more people talked like this on the radio.
1: That's because I pull it back into the back of my throat and slightly up into my nose, and I don't stop talking.
0: Sure.
1: Please, breathing is optional.
0: Nope, nothing but syllables here on KFAI.
1: Yeah, exactly.
0: I would love to do a... I don't think I've ever attempted a whole show puking my way through every talk break.
1: Sounds exhausting.
0: It does. Like hitting the post and all that. Oh, yeah. It takes so much energy. How did those 70s era DJs do that? And I know the answer.
1: Hey, the answer is cocaine.
0: Yeah, that's the answer. But that can't be the answer.
1: No, not for all of them.
0: Oh.
1: Some people are naturally hyperactive children who wound up, you know, being grown-ups with jobs that rewarded their proclivities and personalities.
0: And at the other end, I'm pretty sure at the top 40 station I worked at a long time ago, I'm sure that the overnight guy had some kind of drug habit. Because how are you going to be like that all night, 12 to 6?
1: Because you slept all day. We don't have to malign their personal issues.
0: No,
1: we can
0: but
1: say perhaps they stored it up all day.
0: Let's go with that.
1: Didn't speak to anyone all day to save the instrument. And then at night, they lived like a vampire and went nuts.
0: Yeah. But since Chuck and I are just old guys just working with kids and all that, we're just going to talk in the big voice. It's good enough.
1: Yeah, I know you love the big voice.
0: And I have to tease next week's show. You want the big voice? Jay Philpott has the biggest of the big voices.
1: He's a Twin Cities legend and a radio raconteur broader and deeper than just the Twin Cities. There is an off chance that I would make it for the some of the show, depending on when the event I am at. Way out in the burbs wraps up. I could see me. I am going to probably redouble my efforts to make sure this happens now that I know. Not that you're not enough of a draw, but if Jay's in town, I want to see my buddy.
0: You got to, yeah. And at that point, I will bring my phone to the station so you can text me when you're here. Because that camera system, you see the, like it rebooted like Windows?
1: Ain't no working.
0: It no workies. So, hey, I just noticed that the Windows machine didn't reboot at 10 o'clock and 11:05.
1: Yeah.
0: What happened?
1: Well, good. I didn't know you'd been plagued by that.
0: Oh, my God. It's been months.
1: Okay.
0: Yeah.
1: That used to happen a lot, and then it stopped happening. Now it's happening again?
0: I used to complain to Mason back when he was in charge of such things, and then it stopped for a while, and then it's been just nonstop, and I know Nora has been pushing buttons and hitting it with a hammer, because that's what I would do.
1: 3M. Mason makes music happen.
0: Mason makes music.
1: Yeah. I know.
0: Is that a... You just made that up?
1: I just made that up.
0: That's good. I think you'd like that.
1: No, yours for free, buddy.
0: Okay, Mason.
1: KFAI.org. 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But you know what? 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
0: Push the donate now button.
1: You may not even be hearing this for days from now, but there's a donate button.
0: Yep. You don't need to speak to a person on the phone because I know that scares you at this stage in life.
1: There's always a donate button.
0: push it real good.
1: Hey, anyway, guys, hit that like and subscribe button.
0: Is that Zed or Zot?
1: We are listening to... We are listening to Zed. This is Zed. I got an album by Zed, and I have an album by Zot.
0: You cruised in the Z section.
1: I did. Well, I also brought in the group Voice. That's a V. Anyway, yeah.
0: Well, sometimes you got to start somewhere.
1: Shoot, we got to talking about crap, and I was going to remember what Zed guy's name was.
0: And it's not just the letter Z, like, and it's not...
1: No, it's Z-E-D.
0: For those of you who like are from true Brit fans where they say XYZ.
1: Yep, I'm going to get this right. So, what are you going to say?
0: Donate now, KFAI.org.
1: Yeah, that's a good thing.
0: You're listening to Fresh Air Community Radio, 90.3 KFAI, Minneapolis.
1: We've now double legalized it.
0: When you went to radio school back when?
1: I did.
0: Long, long time ago.
1: There was a when.
0: They taught you the legal ID is call letters and then...
1: No matter what else you say, the core of it has to be the call letters followed by... The city of license.
0: City of license, exactly. And that's what I learned way back when.
1: And then you listen to some big things. I don't know.
0: That's the rule.
1: A question for Jay Leslie. Is it still?
0: It was the rule. I don't know if it's still. I don't know. There may be exceptions and there may be other alternative wordings. But the wording of the official legal ID always bothered me here at KFAI. So I do my version, which I know is legal, with KFAI Minneapolis.
1: Oh, thank God I found it.
0: Oh, okay.
1: No. It's
0: still looking?
1: No. Oh, they're a British band. This is the band Zed. And they're from the early 80s. And it's three dudes. And I think Nigel Jenkins is the Zed, whose name was that.
0: But Mr. Zed.
1: Yeah, these were guys who got to make, would apparently be two albums. Yes, they got to make two albums. And it was, you know, people who had some pedigree and had some connections, and they got to try. And then that was sort of it.
0: Okay.
1: But indeed, Nigel Gilmore Ronald Jenkins, I believe, is who went by. Yes, he is Zed Jenkins, so it's named for him. He's sort of the auteur who's his songs and things like that. My point in this is a thing I have made on your show many times, which is in for all the beloved things, whenever you grew up, whatever your era is, 70s, 80s, 90s, whatever, there's the songs you're like, oh, it's a classic. Everybody knows that one and blah, blah, blah. The vagaries of the music business fascinate me because something could be good, something could be bad, it doesn't matter. Luck and connections and money and promotion and happenstance all factor into whether something became something anybody noticed or whether something disappeared and nobody noticed. Or it became something that everybody heard a lot of and it became a juggernaut of some kind. So for every Don't You Want Me Baby by the Human League or things like that, there's a bunch of other people that were also trying to make it. And the record business was in a business of trying things. Maybe this thing that's making a bunch of money lets me sign a bunch of four or five other things that might also make it, but some of them aren't gonna, and they knew that. And then you go into the dollar bins and you start going, what is this weird stuff? So, welcome to 1980. I think this is 81.
0: I believe.
1: Yeah, this is 1981 with a band called Zed. And they, too, had a new wave rock thing trying to be. But in another world, you never heard of the Human League, and the world went crazy for Zed.
0: That's my world.
1: So let's listen to the song Human by Zed from 1981. Close your eyes, if you would, please, while you close your eyes and go to cafe.org to give some money. Imagine that this is one of the classic one-hit wonders of the 80s.

0: I feel like I'm trapped in a Devo space opera.
1: I like that. That was
0: did
1: good.
0: You, really? You did?
1: I kind of did.
0: Okay.
1: Yeah, you said, eventually a song shows up.
0: Yeah, an actual hook and melody. The warm-up took a long time.
1: It did. Is the whole album like that?
0: I don't know. Okay. I needle-dropped it, and I had Human and one other one that I actually dubbed.
1: Yeah.
0: I digitized to the hard drive because I'm like, I think I want to remember this one.
1: For a cheapy bin, which is, I'm sure, where you found this thing.
0: For sure.
1: Yeah, it's worth $1 or whatever.
0: Absolutely.
1: And it's worth a spin on the radio.
0: Yes.
1: Which is what we did.
0: I've now given Zed more American airplay than they've received for the last, let's just take
1: 45 years?
0: Perhaps.
1: Yeah.
0: Yes, perhaps.
1: All righty then. He's Chuck Tomlinson. I'm Ron Boogie Monster Gerber. You know this is crap from the past because, you know, you're listening
0: you're
1: to
0: listening.
1: It.
0: You're listening. Yeah.
1: And, you know, Pledge Drive here in 2026 in the fall. This is what we do. This is how we stay in business. This is how we avoid playing 16 minutes of ads every hour.
0: Yes. Instead, there's 16 minutes of Chuck and Ron talking about nonsense.
1: But you love it. Yeah, okay. That's why you do it.
0: I'm sorry. That's the product.
1: That's the
0: I forgot. That's the product.
1: Yeah. So I learned why. So should I share this? A little bit of insight about commercial radio.
0: Well, I don't know what you're thinking, so I'll just say yeah.
1: Do you ever wonder?
0: Uh-huh.
1: Like, okay, this radio station went to ads. They're doing a big, long block of advertisements. It's time to change the station and see what else is on.
0: Oh, no, you've left them in the middle of a quarter hour.
1: That's, yeah.
0: Okay, keep going.
1: Yeah, so, like, okay, they're going to run ads. I'm going to see what else is on these other stations.
0: Yep.
1: Oh, no, they're running ads, too. Let's try these other stations.
0: Yep, yep.
1: Oh, no, everybody runs ads at the same time.
0: Yeah.
1: I found out why. And it boils down to
0: quarter-hour listening.
1: Quarter-hour listening.
0: Yeah.
1: Nielsen, the ratings company, measures things in quarter-hour listenings. And in order to get credit for your quarter-hour, you have to spend 5 minutes.
0: This is historically true. Is it currently true?
1: This is still currently true.
0: You should ask your guest, Jay Philpott, next week.
1: He'll know.
0: He'll know better than
1: but
0: I
1: people,
0: do.
1: So it's not diaries anymore. People
0: no, wear their monitors.
1: There's this little thingy hand, it's like a smart thingy that listens to what you hear.
0: Correct.
1: And it knows what radio stations you hear, and there are 1,000, 1,500, something like that, of those things wandering around in Minneapolis,
0: yep.
1: And they extrapolate upwards to get the full ratings
0: sampling.
1: And find out how many people are listening. It's sampling. But it's done to ensure that people, it's like the radio stations are conceding, we know you're going to tune out during our 6 minute or our 8 minute right. long block of ads. Let's do it to minimize damage to our ratings.
0: Well, I mean, the battle is for anybody's attention to be actually listening to terrestrial radio in the first place.
1: Mm-hmm.
0: And then if you are listening to terrestrial radio and, let's go with the cliche of you're listening in the car, which is when I dial spin
1: That's
0: myself.
1: Most of the FM listening is in the car.
0: Instead of spinning your knob literally to go back and forth across the dial, that took effort.
1: Uh-huh.
0: Now it's like pop, pop, pop, pop, pop. Your sort of attention span theater of your own vehicle is as simple as, you know, click, click, click, click your thumb on the button on the steering wheel, and suddenly you're just like, nope, nope, nope, nope. You hear about a second and a half worth of, nah, I don't like Journey. Yep, yep, don't like that. Nope. Oh, I like that. Oh, I like Billie Eilish. Nah, nah, nah.
1: Ads, ads, ads, ads, ads. And then you turn off the radio. Or you stumble upon KFAI.
0: Well, hopefully.
1: Yeah. So my 10-year-old, we have mixed feelings about KFAI. Sometimes it's glorious and, like, funky.
0: Well, no.
1: Sometimes it's not.
0: It's a giant panoply of highly, highly varying things.
1: Yeah.
0: So you're going to find the ones you like.
1: Yeah. And so we're trying to figure all this out and muddle through it on his drives to and from school. So I dug in. Yeah, it's amazing that every commercial radio station that runs ads runs them at the same time to mm-hmm. minimize damage to their ratings, according to Nielsen.
0: Mm-hmm.
1: And in doing so, they have effectively ruined the radio product as a whole.
0: Yes.
1: It's like everybody doing the same bad thing. It's a race to the bottom.
0: Yep.
1: And what do you do during that 6 to 8 minute block, right around 15 minutes after the hour and 15 minutes before the top of the hour? You turn off the radio, or you sing in the car, or you just talk to your kid, which is what I've resorted to.
0: Or you turn on a podcast and you listen to a thing, or your audiobook, or your whatever.
1: So, okay, we're going to listen to a segment from last week's Crap from the Past, kid. Again. Yes, again.
0: Yeah.
1: because I don't run ads.
0: Dad's tired of talking. Here, let me play a recording of Dad talking.
1: That's right.
0: It's Saturday morning chores. Dad's kind of tired. So instead, listen to a recording of Dad talking last night while I take a nap.
1: I was much more upbeat last night. Yeah, let's do that.
0: Yeah.
1: So it's just a fascinating bit that that I learned about.
0: Our older second car, used car, has got a very beat up old early 2000s CD player in it. And I can tell you that I, when driving that car, channels flip like nobody's business with the preset FM stations. Mm-hmm. And they are Radio K.
1: Yep.
0: KFAI. KSRM.
1: Oh, yeah.
0: 88.5. KBM, KMOJ, mm-hmm. and one other one is escaping me right now. And so I flip amongst those indie voices on a regular basis and discover fun things.
1: That hardcore.
0: I programmed them intentionally to be those stations.
1: Yeah.
0: Because in the car, I feel somewhat captive. This car does not have Bluetooth connectivity, charging anything.
1: Right.
0: So it's that's my radio time was when I drive that beat up 2004 vehicle.
1: Well, I'm part of the radio world. I try and support the radio world by actually listening.
0: Yeah.
1: And trying to do a service to my kid that my parents did not do for me, because my parents would never willingly turn on the radio in the car.
0: Mm.
1: I had to fend for myself and figure out what's where.
0: Right.
1: I could have used a little bit of guidance. It's not like my parents are musical illiterates.
0: Right.
1: So any little bit would have helped, but they didn't. And so I'm trying to, since I am a radio person, I'm trying to impart a little bit of radio sense to my kid.
0: Of course.
1: And that involves commercial radio, because I don't want him to be the kid that loves like the Talking Heads while all the other kids are listening to whatever those kids are listening to.
0: Yeah. My family just had a love affair with multiple cars and lots of 8-track tapes.
1: That's great. That's
0: we listened
1: of the
0: to
1: time.
0: A lot. Between the record club freebies and my dad going thrifting in Goodwills and things and buying. He used to say, $20, I get 20 used 8-tracks, and if I don't like them, I just throw them out the window. Which he literally did. That wasn't very good.
1: I can imagine you driving around and singing along to Jolene on the 8-track.
0: Yeah. No, it was a lot of Seals and Crofts' greatest hits, the Muppet Movie soundtrack,
1: aww,
0: the Saturday Night Fever soundtrack, Chuck Mangione live at the Hollywood Bowl.
1: Cool.
0: Yeah.
1: Yeah.
0: Lots of oddball things.
1: Which reminds me, so like when he died, I did some deep diving. Yeah. And there's a brilliant video clip of Chuck Mangione and his band playing live. They're not lip syncing to it. They're right. Actually playing live on a stage. I don't think there's an audience. I think it's just like a soundstage.
0: Yeah.
1: But it's a live recording. And it's a fantastic, really well-done clip with excellent camera work, except during that amazing guitar solo.
0: Yes.
1: Where he cuts loose and the camera pans over to someone
0: something
1: who's
0: else.
1: Just playing chords on the keyboard.
0: You're talking about Feel So Good, a live cut.
1: Feel So Good.
0: Of the big hit.
1: The big hit.
0: Love the Mangione.
1: But oh my God, who was directing this? They panned away from the guitarist on one of the most iconic guitar solos of the late 70s.
0: Yeah. The cameraman and the director were not actually paying much attention to
1: it's,
0: the music.
1: I mean, you couldn't have done that any worse. But the rest of the clip is immaculate.
0: Yep. That and his new wave record, the Diana D, the single with the Zbigniew Rybczynski video, the same guy that did the Art of Noise, early Art of Noise
1: cool.
0: videos. Yes, he got all arty and angular and took off the hat even. He had a new wave look.
1: Was it any good?
0: It was cool enough.
1: Is that worth playing?
0: No. Let's just do what we're doing.
1: All right. So I'll tell you one more thing, and then I'm going to play a real song.
0: All right.
1: And the thing is, you're listening to us right now. Chuck and I have been talking for a long time.
0: Right now.
1: Right now. Not
0: just now.
1: Not just like 25 years.
0: Oh, for many years. Oh.
1: For this particular talk break, we've been. I intentionally let us ramble because I enjoy it so much.
0: All right.
1: And I figure that you listeners do too. And there's
0: that's a big leap.
1: Yeah. If I like it, everybody likes it.
0: Well, that's kind of the point of KFAI right there.
1: Right? So, yeah, this show's great. Therefore, anyway, so that you've stayed with us. There's a reason you didn't push the button and tune us out. There's a reason you're still listening to us right now.
0: Mm-hmm. Yeah. Or you tuned away and went, oh, my God, they're still talking.
1: Oh, my God, they're still, yeah, talk.
0: Yeah.
1: Much like Cosmic Slop.
0: What are we going to play?
1: Go to KFAI.org now.
0: Absolutely.
1: Push the donate now button.
0: Got to do that.
1: I'm going to play Modern Day Delilah by Van Stevenson.
0: Nice.
1: This just an immaculate little pop song. Should have been bigger than it was.
0: Yeah.
1: I like it. There's no punchline. It's just a really well-done pop song.
0: Pop music rules.
1: Indeed.
0: Right here. Yeah, but finish it. It's your show.
1: On KFAI. KFAI.org. Donate now.
0: Now!

0: And this song has 30 seconds of scissor noises to fade out, which works fine as a song.
1: What year is this?
0: 84.
1: Really?
0: 83, 84, yeah.
1: Wow.
0: It's good. Doesn't sound like 84.
1: No. If you'd have said the song title, I'd have said I can sing that hook in the chorus, and I, for the life of me, would have told you that was 1995 or something.
0: Sure. It's held up really nicely. It's unpretentious production. So here, give me the title and artist of...
1: You can't mean this.
0: Yeah.
1: Just try to find the song Jadoo, J-A-D-O-O, and see if it comes up anything.
0: J-A-D-O-O.
1: Yeah.
0: Group or song?
1: A song.
0: By Zainab?
1: By Klaus Doldinger's Passport.
0: Oh, I got it. What from the album Cross Collateral?
1: Oh, I...
0: Back from 1975. Should I just go into
1: just
0: this?
1: Just let her rip, because it's got a great attack.
0: All right. Donate now at kfai.org. Oop, I got to push this button right here. Let's do this.

0: Wow.
1: Goodness me.
0: That's hot. That's energetic and lively.
1: Yes, that is some Prague fusion business by Klaus Doldinger's Passport.
0: From 1975.
1: Yes.
0: And a song called Jadu.
1: Yep.
0: I don't know.
1: Sometimes a big, fuzzy, fat synth attack. It satisfies.
0: Yes. I don't really want to hear that again anytime soon, but for 3 minutes and 6 seconds, that was worthwhile.
1: Yes, it was cooking.
0: Quite. So you make me want to play the cash and carry thing. Yeah.
1: It's an old favorite.
0: It is. So Chuck and I are here asking for your financial support. We're self-indulgent because we like talking on the air, and we don't get to do this very often in person.
1: I am rude and disruptive. You're being indulgent of me.
0: I guess so. So we'll have you on the air anytime you want. But just seems to work out that you come in for pledge drives.
1: Yeah, it's also helpful. It's more fun to do pledge drive with somebody.
0: That's true. So we're asking for your financial support. If Crap from the Past is part of your listening routine, and it kind of has to be at this point, if you're hearing my words. 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
1: If you were to give us $5, $50, $500, that's all great. That all goes to support this station. I do the same. I encourage you to join me in that endeavor. However, if your listenership and your fandom of this song, and if you were to somehow help this station go to number one, I am prepared to make a commitment on behalf of Ron's checkbook.
0: Yeah.
1: And that is that if this station goes to number one in the Twin Cities,
0: number with one your ratings.
1: Help, number one ratings, not just in your heart, in the actual ratings, and wallop it all, I hear this is a thing people are doing, so I thought maybe I'd jump on the bandwagon. Ron will write each of you an individual check for $5,000.
0: So let me get this straight.
1: Unless that's too direct. Did I break any FCC rules now?
0: I'm not sure, but so let's see. If KFAI goes to number one in the Nielsen ratings in the Twin Cities,
1: yes,
0: then I will pay everybody $5,000.
1: Vanquishing all comers in the actual Nielsen official ratings.
0: That's right. So
1: wait, would you like another qualifier? For three straight ratings periods. If you really want to guarantee that this won't come back to bite you, for three consecutive ratings periods.
0: So if KFAI is the number one radio station in the Twin Cities for three consecutive months.
1: Consecutive.
0: Then I'll pay everybody $5,000.
1: Yes, and everybody is defined as anyone he chooses.
0: This sounds perfectly reasonable.
1: It completely seems reasonable. I'm told offering people cash often motivates them.
0: That's right.
1: It's been in the news lately, I've heard.
0: So, yeah, people are saying.
1: People are saying. Many people say.
0: And while we're waiting for that to play out, you can support KFAI.
1: Oh, right now, please.
0: Yeah, go to KFAI.org, push the donate now button. I've queued up a song by Company B. It was a dancey thing from 1987.
1: Go for it.
0: So in 1983-84 was a brilliant period for pop. Then there was kind of a hangover once that wore off. And the follow-up projects by all those people were uniformly disappointing. So 86 was a really bad year for pop.
1: Mm-hmm.
0: So quickly after 84, too. But that's when all the follow-ups came out. And by the time 1987 rolled around, there was some interesting stuff in top 40, but it was in genres that didn't exist in 83-84.
1: 87. So much Paula Abdul.
0: Yeah, everybody sounded a little bit like Taylor Dane, but the interesting stuff was in the dance world. I'm going to play you one of those gems. This is Company B from 1987 and Fascinated on Crap from the Past.

0: see, that holds up nicely.
1: It does. It also holds up very consistently in that it parks on that groove and does not move.
0: Nope. And that's what, well, yeah, that worked on a dance floor in 1987.
1: Oh, for sure.
0: Still works. I play stuff like that.
1: Bum, bum, bum, bum, bum, bum,
0: that's,
1: bum.
0: It's a catchy little riff that repeated for 3 minutes and 50 seconds on the 45 version of Fascinated.
1: Axel F. Theme, the ship that, the song that launched 1,000 ships.
0: Yeah. Oh, since the last time you were here,
1: yes,
0: the last time we did Pledge Drive, I needed a hype song.
1: Okay, I remember the hype song. The hype song episode was awesome. I enjoyed that so much.
0: I too enjoyed that from this end.
1: Yes.
0: And if you're wondering what we're talking about, what I had done to prepare for it is I put together a version of Songbird by Kenny G. I looped it. I found a nice place in the song to make the song 1 hour and 58 minutes long. And I played that as a music bed talking here on KFAI going into a Pledge Drive show saying that was my hype song.
1: Yes.
0: And I was going to get to the interesting stuff after the hype song.
1: Really
0: plays.
1: Really going to get going then.
0: And that is all the prep I did for the episode.
1: Yeah.
0: So I came in, I sat down, I put on my headphones and I turned on the thing and I turned on the mic. And I ad-libbed for 2 hours with no prep.
1: It was wild.
0: It was
1: impressive.
0: It was kind of fun. It came out a lot better than I thought it was going to, because I thought, like, the first minute, oh, this could die.
1: I was in the Discord channel that night, and it was like, this is actually happening right now. Listen to this guy.
0: Yeah. So, yeah, my hype song. I was very, very pleased with the hype song episode.
1: Does that one get the highlight of a favorite show? Has that one got the right...
0: If it isn't, then
1: the Ron Chosen highlight on the playlist?
0: Yeah. Because I don't know if it's representative of every crap from the past.
1: Well,
0: episode,
1: no, it most definitely is not.
0: But it's right up there with the
1: We're Experiencing Technical Difficulties show.
0: I thought of that.
1: Yeah.
0: I wanted to do something like that. I'm like, ooh, I need to... What can I use to justify playing 2 hours of Songbird? And then I just came
1: up. If you are a Crap from the Past regular and a Ron Boogie Monster fan, and you know what we're talking about, the lingo. We are now discussing Ron Gerber's personal greatest hits in the context of him playing a lot of hits and not hits.
0: Sometimes these shows don't work. Sometimes they do. But you get the best results when you like take the biggest risk.
1: Yeah.
0: And I thought, well, if we're going to either go down in flames or this is going to be one of my favorite episodes of all time.
1: Yep.
0: And we did 2 hours of Songbird where I ad-libbed. I told stories about my childhood. I had my mom actually listen to that episode.
1: That's
0: like,
1: awesome.
0: I didn't know that and that and that. Like, you hadn't heard those stories?
1: Well, see my earlier reference to you need to help support this show because it's good for Ron's mental health. He unburdened himself during Songbird.
0: Yeah.
1: And talked and worked through some things, maybe.
0: I did. It was wonderful. But it was stressful. And I was completely mentally exhausted after that. The whole weekend.
1: That's
0: I was just
1: a
0: wiped
1: long
0: out.
1: Time.
0: Yeah. So to ad-lib for 2 hours with no prep is not a great idea.
1: No. I mean, there was the time Joel and I came on and we played one song and then talked for 90 minutes or something like that. But that's three guys. That's nothing compared to what you just described.
0: You know, Simon and I did a whole episode of just talking.
1: We did.
0: I don't know if we actually played any songs.
1: The three of us have come close to that more than a couple of times.
0: But we intentionally didn't play anything. We just went back and forth, story after story after story.
1: I think that's outstanding.
0: And it was clear, like, what we were going for. So we just kept going and going and reached the end of the show.
1: Man.
0: Yeah.
1: There we go.
0: Yeah, it was silly, silly, silly, silly. But if this sort of thing is what makes listening interesting for you, if these weird, these epic attempts at silliness are what turns your proverbial crank, go to KFAI.org now and push the donate now button.
1: If you like the pop culture, if you like the music itself, if you like learning the discographical nerdery behind all those things, if you like the high art of concept shows, that sometimes you can do that. You know where you can do that other than here? Not a lot of places.
0: Nope.
1: You are. If this is at all makes you go, that's a funny concept, or I like that for a little bit, but just the fact that it's even doable, that is freeform nut job radio. That is everything you want from a community station where more than any other form of media, anything goes.
0: Yep.
1: You know, cable access, early days of cable access, and you know, and not anything goes is, you know, whatever you want to put on YouTube or something is up to you. But man, in a traditional terrestrial and cable kind of world, this is where experiments get to happen as well.
0: And this is, I figured out a lot of the appeal of this show is that I am ad-libbing. I script practically nothing.
1: I can vouch for that.
0: I don't really rehearse. Sometimes I research things, but because it sounds better if I prep a little bit.
1: Hmm.
0: But it's all done in real time. And it's not podcast style where I edit it all together later.
1: Right.
0: Or I fix the mistakes. Sometimes I do fix a mistake or two, but it has to be a pretty egregious mistake. So I will edit things a little bit and polish
1: and
0: it up.
1: And usually technical, not your content.
0: No, I don't. My talk breaks are fully intact.
1: Right.
0: But like I can polish up a segue or two if I screw something up real bad. So that the affiliates hear a slightly polished version of this, but it's different than a podcast. Podcast, you can put as much work as you want to into one episode. But you're unconstrained by time. Like
1: yep.
0: Your thing can stretch on as it can be 4 minutes long. It can stretch on for 3 days.
1: Yep.
0: Yeah. Nothing. So I work within the live radio and the discipline of knowing that I have 2 hours, no more, no less,
1: yes.
0: to fill.
1: Yes.
0: And I will be here until the 2 hours runs out. And my job is to pack it full of action-packed awesomeness.
1: What's the cliched answer about Saturday Night Live? It doesn't go on. It doesn't go on because it's done. It goes on because it's 11:30.
0: Yeah.
1: I don't know if it's done or not done. This show starts. This show stops.
0: Yeah, exactly. And I like working in that discipline. Sometimes you get the best creative output if you have constraints on you.
1: I agree with that.
0: Yeah.
1: You've never done a thing where you took one of your own episodes and then edited things in on top of yourself. Like if you took a show where no matter what song, what artist you were playing, you dubbed in your own voice saying, Johnny Cash. You know, every song is by Johnny Cash. And now get ready to hear Johnny Cash. You loved Don't You Want Me Baby by Johnny Cash.
0: I should do that.
1: I just gave you a good idea.
0: It is a good idea. That sounds like something CRZ would do.
1: It does.
0: It does. We'll give that one to CRZ.
1: True.
0: Because it sounds like a lot of work.
1: I've found useless trivia on something. Shocker.
0: Useless
1: Shocker.
0: Trivia.
1: About are we going to play the song I suggested or something
0: Silvetti?
1: Else? Yeah.
0: Yeah.
1: Okay, we are? Okay, so Spring Rain by Silvetti, a song that sounds like a TV show you don't quite remember, or a theme song, or a commercials music or something, or a dance song. If you're of an era, I guess, you might go, I know this. Like, what is that? I also wanted to think, is it actually from something? It was used for Penn State football highlights in 1977, but this is the funny trivia I'm going to read. It was used as the theme of a short-lived syndicated talk show hosted and the unsold pilot of another game show. It was also the theme of an unsold TV pilot that Dick Clark did in 1980. It was also used as the theme of an unsold 1983 pilot called Famous Last Words, hosted by Jeff Edwards again. And it was used as the theme of an unsold 1984 pilot called Jackpot, hosted by Nipsey Russell.
0: Nipsey Russell!
1: So the answer is unsold pilots. What kind of history is that? You may remember this song from these things that you didn't see.
0: That's awesome.
1: All I know is that last Company B song with its repetitious, very catchy 80s sort of thing, it made me think of this 70s catchy repetition instrumental sort of dance.
0: So this is like the Stairway to Heaven of unsold pilots on TV.
1: Apparently so.
0: Nice. We're going to hear Silvetti and Spring Rain from 1977 on Cut from the Past. Donate now, KFAI.org.

0: Hang on. Silvetti. And if it sounds like the theme song to a TV show,
1: it almost was.
0: Four or five times. Yeah.
1: It also kind of sounds like Love's theme and Rocky all at the same time.
0: The Love Boat. It sounds like everything.
1: It does.
0: So perfect for 1977. We're going to do this. So you know the Stars on 45.
1: Do I?
0: Yes. We're all fans of the Stars on 45 and their incessant thud clap medleys from 1981.
1: Oh, they started a fever. They swept the music industry.
0: Like a pandemic.
1: Had to have it. Everyone had to have one of those.
0: The Beatles had a movie medley. The Beach Boys had one. Oh, my goodness. So many medleys.
1: Ivor Biggin had one. Bras on 45.
0: I'm a fan of that. Thank you, Dr. Demento.
1: Yeah.
0: It just makes sense that when it came time to appear on Top of the Pops, there'd be a knockoff of the Stars on 45.
1: Yes.
0: These Top of the Pops records with the lovely ladies on them. And so I'm going to play you unknown studio artist.
1: Okay.
0: And a song called Stars on 45.
1: All right.
0: For real. On Crap from the Past.

0: All right there. So I don't have that record myself. It's a little scratchy. And Stars on 45, yes, that's a knockoff of the Stars on 45. And you can tell, like, the assignment at the Top of the Pop studio musicians, we want you to sound just like these Beatles imitators.
1: Right. Don't sound like the Beatles.
0: No. You want just these Dutch people.
1: I'd say they failed on both. They didn't sound like the Beatles or the actual Stars on 45 impersonators.
0: I'd say that they had an impossible task.
1: Yes.
0: And they did as well as they could. I mean, it's
1: and getting it right really wasn't the requirement anyway.
0: No, this is filler, so you could buy the album jackets
1: right.
0: for the Top of the Pops records.
1: Right.
0: Anyway, so he's Chuck Tomlinson. I'm Ron Boogie Monster Gerber. This is Crap from the Past, and we're asking again for your financial support at KFAI.org. Donate now.
1: Thanks for letting me run amok with you and cajole my fellow fans of you.
0: Yep, and we apparently the last couple times you've been on the show, we closed with the same song. We're going to do that again.
1: All right, then. So maybe I have a new theme song.
0: From 1981, this is Squeeze, and one of the B-sides from their 45s.

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0: 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For the next 2 hours, you're going to have a cavalcade of British music, courtesy of good old true Brit, Simon Husbands. So sit back, relax. Here's Simon.
1: Here we are. Oh, heavens above. Crazy.
2: Something that we want us to ad lib?
3: You all right?
1: Yep, we can. It's all good.
2: Do you want us to do a legal ID?
1: Yes, please go ahead and talk while I come up with a very strange little thing that's happened before, but as I was setting my gear up, something, I must have pressed a button on the software that now plays all the music backwards.
3: Oh, we're in bizarro world.
1: All
2: right, I'm going to move this over here while I look. You're listening to Fresh Air Community Radio, 90.3 KFAI Minneapolis. What does that button do?
1: Well, we go like that. It plays it backwards. Yes. Everything is playing backwards. So please talk while I figure out how to rectify.
2: What kind of stupid software plays your songs backwards?
3: Ron, where did you get that tuxedo for tonight? You're looking pretty sharp.
2: Yeah, I got it as swag from the KFAI pledge drive by donating now at KFAI.org.
3: The powder blue clip-on bow tie. Those aren't easy to come by.
2: That's really
3: vintage wear. But again, when you're at a station this classy, and when you're here with Good King Simon putting out quality audio content, I'm impressed. I'm dressed pretty casual. You are properly attired for this occasion.
2: Yeah, when I dress up, I dress up all the way. That's it. What button did you push for that?
1: You press the Q button.
2: Q?
1: For the left-hand thing, and then you press the A button for the other one.
2: How did you know that?
1: I just looked it up on Mr. Internet.
2: Is Serato playing backwards? There's a whole video on this.
1: I know.
2: What kind of asinine feature makes that a key?
3: How do I undo this bloody thing?
1: When I was going around the corner, I must have inadvertently pressed the Q and the A buttons.
2: Yeah, man. It's not a...
1: So,
2: oh, my goodness.
1: So what I need to do, I think, is this.
2: Now push it again. Push it again.
1: There we are.
2: Good night.
3: Pretty cool.
2: And now crap from the past.
1: Shoot.
2: My software doesn't do that.
3: Man.
2: I have software envy.
1: I'm sure it could.
2: What a dumb feature.
1: There we are. Well, ladies and gentlemen, thanks for tuning in. This is the official start of True Brit.
2: Crisis averted.
1: Yes, crisis averted. All right, so we know who we are. Chuck is here, Ron is here.
3: Yes.
1: And I am here. I am Simon Husbands because it is KFAI 90.3 FM Minneapolis and around the world at KFAI.org. This is True Brit, where we play nothing but the best of British music, blah-de blah de blah. And that's it.
2: Good night.
1: Thank you.
2: And now push the button.
1: We have pushed the button backwards. Push the backwards button. So a mystery postcard writer has sent us another postcard from the Pioneer Log Cabin in the State Fairgrounds. He goes, "Hello, Simon. Let's see if the pipeline from the State Fair to KFAI is sufficient this week. I visited the fair 3 times this year. My motto, if it's on a stick, I'm not interested." And the picture on the postcard is of a lovely place called Chipping Camden, which is in the Cotswolds.
2: So there must be a song about that.
1: There must be a song about that. Chipping Norton is just down the road, where many, many wonderful records were made.
2: Oh, really?
1: Including Baker Street, the Jerry Rafferty album was made there. Duran Duran did some stuff there. Anybody who's anybody's recorded at Chipping Norton.
2: Well, I want to go to there.
1: Yeah, well, it's closed down now, so you can't go. But it was a residential studio, lovely, lovely studio. Very nice indeed. Anyway, so there we are. We have managed to create an environment where we can play music in the right direction. I should tell you, ladies and gentlemen, on this show we have 2 interviews, not one, not three, but 2 interviews. One with Colin Blunstone, another one, a separate interview with Peter Asher. We will be airing those during the show this week.
3: Those are legendary people.
2: Yeah, really.
1: And they're playing with the 3rd legendary act, The Fix. They're on at the Uptown Theatre this coming Tuesday. So what a bill. three legendary bands, Colin Blunstone, Peter Asher, and The Fix, on Tuesday at the Uptown Theatre. So lovely, lovely, lovely. That's what I'd say.
2: That bill makes no sense.
1: It makes no sense. I had such a weird thing happen to me today. And by, ladies and gentlemen, if you're interested, we are a community radio station, so this is kind of a community-based thing, but Ron and I are going to be appearing in the band at the Golden Valley Festival, which is happening next Saturday the 19th. Chuck, are you going to come down?
3: On Saturday the 19th.
2: A week from tomorrow.
1: A week from tomorrow as we broadcast.
2: We should probably rehearse.
1: We should probably rehearse, yes. But so anyway, I am one of the organizers of the festival.
3: Hey.
1: And so part of my duties as the, well, I've got a name tag that says Golden Valley Festival Manager.
3: Man.
1: So as part of my duties as manager of the Golden Valley Festival, I have to occasionally meet with the city. The city of Golden Valley.
2: The whole city.
1: And today, I had a Zoom meeting with the coordinator from the city and various interested police people and fire people and just, you know, parks and rec and people like that. And so I joined the meeting and this guy popped up on the screen. He goes, "Oi, did you have kids that went to fair school in Crystal?" And I go, "Yeah. Why?" He goes, "Yeah, I was one of the teachers there." I go, "What? No, wait. What are you doing here?" He goes, "Oh, I'm a firefighter now." I go, "Oh, well, that's interesting." And he goes, "Yeah, yeah, I taught your kids. I remember them. They were
3: fun." That's great.
1: Yeah. And then the second one, this woman pops up with red hair, and I'm looking at her, and I'm looking at her name. I go, "Hang on a second, you were the band teacher at Fair School in Crystal. What are you doing here?" She goes, "Well, I'm the fire chief." So it's like all the teachers from this particular school in Crystal have now become firefighters for Golden Valley.
2: Clearly, that is terrific.
3: We clearly need to pay teachers more.
1: What?
2: That's an unexpected pipeline of talent. That's really good.
1: It was just, it's like, how do you go from conducting the band to being the chief fire person? What do they call them? The fire master general? Fire chief.
3: The chief.
1: How do you get the chief of fires in Golden Valley? That's crazy.
3: It's a world of laughter, a world of tears.
1: You're going, "Okay, I'm done with all this conducting. What I really want to do is work with fire."
2: I have, I got my master's with somebody who went on to be a firefighter in Rochester, New York.
1: Wow.
2: Yeah, he's good.
1: Wow. That's
2: I applaud him. That's really hard work.
1: Well, I want, maybe I should go in for a second vocational job.
3: I know two people who had long careers doing lots of very varied things, and they are currently mail carriers for the USPS.
1: Wow,
2: that's good too.
3: In their late 50s and early 60s.
2: Yeah, you can always change gears.
1: Yeah, when I was a teenager, I suppose I was 18, 19, I delivered for 2 winters. I delivered mail for Her Majesty's Mail. So just trudging around the streets with a big bag of mail and putting them through people's letterboxes and stuff.
3: Yeah, you can get a lot of free stuff that way.
1: Yeah,
2: you get bills. You get bills. Bills for everybody.
1: Exactly. All right. Well, I think what I really need to do is press one of these buttons. Let's hope.
2: Careful.
1: Let's hope this doesn't.
2: Careful. Can you do the it's time backwards?
3: Yeah. Can we do?
1: I don't think.
3: Can we do stump backwards?
1: I don't know how to do that.
2: Can we walk backwards through the Black Forest? You can go all the way to the end of the song and then push the cue button.
1: That's true. I could do that. But in the meantime, I got to do this.
4: It's time

0: I am walking forward through the Black Forest.
1: I can see what's in front of me. So I don't bump into things in the Black Forest.
2: Well, let's hope there isn't... Well, let's hope that you do encounter a fire, because I know some good people.
1: I know a guy.
2: I know a few other people who might be able to step into the role of firefighting. So maybe I should become a firefighter. I like the idea of that. I like the uniform.
1: You just like uniforms.
3: Yeah, start toting bags of feed and potatoes over your shoulder and build up your upper body strength.
1: It's a practice.
2: Anyway, so I'm glad I got the two of you because we can stump the both of you.
1: Oh, all right. No.
2: So I've been kind of on a bit of a Top of the Pops kick of late, just kind of digging into some of the history. And I'm just curious.
3: The albums of cover songs or the TV show?
2: The TV show.
1: Okay. That's good,
2: the
1: too.
2: The legendary British TV show. So what I thought I'd do, there's a few kind of interesting facts. So the first question for you, Ron, and for you, Chuck, is what was the very first song on Top of the Pops? The very first song, this is going back to like 1964.
1: Sleepwalk by Santo and Johnny.
2: Nope. It was a very, very famous band still in existence today, and they were playing a song by another very, very famous band. So it was a cover. The first song on Top of the Pops was a cover version.
3: In 64? I was three?
1: I thought like All Day and All of the Night by the Kinks came to mind, but that's not what you're...
2: Who would have performed that?
3: Who would have done that first?
1: Yeah, that doesn't make any sense. 64, you said?
3: Three.
2: I think it was 60. Was it 63, maybe? 63.
1: Apache?
2: No, it's not Apache.
3: Very famous band that's still around, covering a song written by, or actually it was a hit for someone else.
2: It was a hit for that band that played it, but it was written by another band. They were doing a cover version, and it became a hit for them.
3: Rolling Stones' I Want to Be Your Man, written by the Beatles?
2: Correct.
1: What? Really?
2: Yes. Let's have a listen. Well done, Chuck.
1: So this was this actually written by the Beatles? Lennon McCartney?
3: Yeah. Yep.
1: I didn't know that.
4: Tell me that you love me, babe.
1: Make me walk backwards. Push the cue button. Cue me.
3: No. Too tempting.
2: Wait. Okay, I got to stop it, and then let me see if I can figure out. Was it?
1: Just push the bar all the way at the end. You should be able to drag the cue point if it runs like my software.
2: Hold on.
1: Okay, but I don't have a dumb button that makes the songs play backwards.
2: Okay, hold on.
1: Please hold. You're listening to Fresh... Oh, my goodness.
2: All right.
1: This is quite a music bed here.
2: Question number two. So, Top of the Pops was famous for getting artists to mime to backing tracks, and sometimes, you know, they would push them into the studio and they would pretend to re-record the track. At some point they decided, you know, backing tracks, okay, but you can sing live over the top.
3: Right.
2: Okay? And a lot of bands did not like doing that. In fact, Iron Maiden were asked to do that and they refused because they wanted to play everything live. But in 1991, there was an American band that appeared on Top of the Pops that was so cheesed off at having to mime over a backing track that they actually... The lead singer sang the melody line to the song a full octave lower than it should have been, whilst making sure that everybody realized he was not, in actual fact, playing his guitar. And the drummer was just flailing around like an idiot, and the bass player was like whooping his guitar 360 degrees, so it was obvious they were miming. What was the band? And...
3: I have seen that clip.
2: Have you seen that clip, Jim?
3: Yes, it's Nirvana and Smells Like Teen Spirit.
2: It is. Well done. Very good. Well, let me see if I can just pull that up, because it is very, very interesting.
5: Denial. Yes. It's much dangerous.
2: It's quite funny. So hold on a second.
5: I feel stupid and contagious.
2: Yes. So here, let's have a listen, shall we?
6: We shall.
2: OK. Okay, I just bring this up. Okay, guys, get
1: okay,
2: out of that.
1: Okay, they're setting it up for you.
2: Yep. Come on.

0: No, it's quite ridiculous. And Kurt is just not doing anything, really. Load up all drugs, kids. So this is TV. This was actually broadcast.
1: Yep.

0: That's excellent. So Kurt is wearing sunglasses, holding the mic nice and close, and not even touching his guitar that's hanging around his neck.
1: They were not happy.
2: It's great.
0: That is amazing.
1: That's very good. All right. Okay, let's continue.
0: Sorry, I'm moving my mic stand. It's always noisy. This is why we don't walk backwards through the Black Forest.
2: No, you trip on tree roots.
0: You'll hurt yourself, yeah.
1: So, another instance of a band who really did not want to play with the BBC and obey the rules. Swapped guitars, and the guy that normally played guitar went up and sang, and the guy that normally sang took the guitar, and basically they were just swapping positions around during the course of the show. Which band was that?
0: Was it Public Image Limited?
1: It wasn't Public Image Limited, no.
0: Then I don't know. What
1: Any
0: year
1: ideas,
0: was that?
1: Chuck? It would have been late 90s, I think. Mid-90s, maybe.
0: Oasis?
2: That's
1: Let's
2: a good guess.
1: See.
0: While Simon's pushing the cue button.
1: Yes, it was Oasis.
2: Ah. Well done, Ron.
0: Just a guess.
1: Yeah, they didn't want to play ball with the Beeb.
2: The root of all that was like the engineers' union or something like
1: that. Yeah, there was something weird about that whole thing, and it was a joke, really. Yeah, at the end of the Nirvana set, they basically just end up fighting each other, and yeah. It was just ridiculous. But
0: I wonder if that was fun for them.
1: Yeah, I bet it was. There's this great, if you ever get a chance to watch it, there's a great clip of Duran Duran, who were miming a song on a European show, and they had their instruments plugged in, and they were playing like a completely different song in a completely different key, but miming somehow to the original song. It was just terrible. And they were cracking up. They couldn't help but laugh at themselves. It was funny. All right, so Oasis not playing ball. What about, let's see if we can do this. I think the walk in the Black Forest.
0: Oh, I've reached the end of the Black Forest.
1: Yes.
0: I'm near the Black Forest.
1: You are near the Black Forest.
2: Okay, now we get to play it forward. Go back into the woods.
0: That's better. Horace Jankowski would approve.
2: Yeah.
0: Maybe.
1: So
0: it's a jaunty little thing.
2: I love this.
1: It is a jaunty song. So which artist on Top of the Pops did something that was widely heralded as the heralding in of glam rock? Which artist and what did they do? A very famous performance on Top of the Pops by which artist and what did they do? What did they do?
2: Bowie and the sexual guitar antics with Mick Ronson?
1: No, but that was a very famous, very famous appearance, yes. Wasn't that? There was something around that time, another artist did something that heralded in glam rock.
0: Was it somebody like Mudd or one of the Mike Chapman productions or The Sweet?
1: No, it was not.
2: Did Show Waddy Waddy introduce a line of new sweaters?
1: No, a line of new brothel creepers.
2: That's correct.
1: Yes, Show Waddy Waddy. I met Dave Bartram, the lead singer of Show Waddy Waddy. He was. I did a TV show, and he was the host. It was quite interesting, really.
2: Right.
1: Yeah, it was good. He was a nice guy.
0: That's good.
2: Glam rock, something that someone did.
0: Alice Cooper?
1: No, not Alice Cooper. Well, Alice Cooper's not really... Well, was he glam rock?
0: No, but he's all dressed up.
1: Yeah, all dressed up. That's true.
0: And Queen is too late for that.
1: Yeah. So this would have been like 1970, maybe?
0: 70? Sir Elton John?
1: Not Sir Elton John, no.
2: He had his glam costuming leaning.
0: Yeah, 70 is...
2: Not quite. Well, he wasn't glamming it up yet. He was still the awkward little boy at the piano then.
0: Yeah, and David Bowie was...
2: Not quite.
0: Space Oddity was recorded, but not a hit yet. It wouldn't have been on Top of the Pops in 1970.
2: I know. Yeah, my brain was thinking about Hendrix.
0: So really. Slade? Was it Slade?
1: Not Slade. No. You're missing one. Oh, if I tell you the answer, you'll go, of course.
2: No. I'm just, who would have been? Not Gary Glitter. That's too early.
0: Well, what about Gary Glitter?
1: Well, Gary Glitter was glam rock, so
2: he could potentially have been here.
1: But
2: he wasn't active in 70, was he?
0: Maybe he just got the year wrong? Because maybe Rock and Roll Part 2 was something.
2: I don't remember. That doesn't feel right.
0: Feels
2: to
0: a
2: me.
0: Little late, but...
1: So the year was 1971. It was 71.
2: Okay.
1: Yep.
0: Gilbert O'Sullivan.
1: Not Gilbert O'Sullivan.
2: Roxy.
1: His short...
2: It was Roxy.
1: They were 72.
2: Okay.
1: So Gilbert O'Sullivan's pants could have been the start of
2: the widest of whales.
0: I'd like to think that Gilbert O'Sullivan invented glam rock. That makes me happy on the inside.
1: I would like to think that. All right. So I don't think you're going to get it. Okay. So this is the song...
2: My woman. Oh, T-Rex.
1: T-Rex, Mark Bolan.
2: Of course.
1: His appearance wearing glittery eyeliner.
2: Oh, so it was literally the glammy, glittery appearance, which was shocking to the system at that time.
1: Got largely it. Believed to be the first act of glam rock.
2: Got it. I was thinking he'd done something demonstrably, you know, behavior-wise or something. But just...
1: Well, I mean, that was...
2: Looks widely... Yeah.
0: Yep,
2: I get it.
1: All right. Let's see. Where are we now? Let's see if I can get a walk in the Black Forest going backwards again.
0: So you're listening to the music of Trex here on True Brit. You're like the Beatles in 1967. Hey, I can play stuff backwards. Everything backwards. And George Martin said, no, that's enough.
3: I drank juice.

0: Mark Schnell, dieses Schwarzwald ist verschlossen.
1: Play Horst Jankowski backwards.
2: Get backwards masking.
1: What are you doing? Stop that.
3: I'm amusing myself.
1: Oh. You're on the air, you know. This is your show.
3: Sorry about that. Yeah, so, okay, last question. So there were two acts whose record was banned by the BBC. However, both these records did exceptionally well in the charts to the point that they had to include them in the top 20 countdown. So
2: the performers did or did not perform?
3: They did not perform these songs because they were banned by the BBC on Top of the Pops. But what did Top of the Pops do to these songs, and how did they deal with the fact that they had banned these songs and didn't want anybody to know they even existed?
2: One of them,
3: which songs were they?
2: One of them's got to be God Save the Queen by the Sex Pistols.
1: That's what I remember as well. I think the other one was a Kodachrome from Paul Simon, because you mentioned a brand name.
2: Ooh, okay.
1: Or Relax from Frank Goes to Hollywood.
2: That was what I was going to say.
1: Yeah, there we go.
3: Yeah, Sex Pistols, God Save the Queen.
1: I remember
2: what did they do instead?
1: I think it was like
2: Dancers?
1: I think they showed like the chart and it was just blank. So number two was nothing.
3: That is correct. Absolutely correct.
2: Way to go, Ron.
3: They just left it blank.
1: It's number two. It's just, there's nothing there.
3: Nothing there.
1: Nothing to see here.
3: So they skip from number three to number one. So there we are. Imagine Casey Kasem doing that.
1: Well,
3: did he ever do that? Did he ever miss one?
2: The sexual overtones of Olivia Newton-John's physical is too much for the charts.
1: Therefore, we're going to play this Foreigner song again. No, there was one instance that I know of where Casey played the wrong song, and he did an errata the next week explaining, we played the wrong song, because there was an error when they gave us the charts.
3: Yeah, I think that we did that as a stumper a few weeks back.
1: Ah, yes, we did.
3: Yeah, we did. But what was the other song that was banned by the BBC that did exceptionally well?
1: I want to say Relax from Frankie Goes to Hollywood.
2: That's my first thought.
1: Yep.
3: Yep, Relax. They did not like the sexual connotation.
1: Did they do the same thing like at number one? They just ignored it? Just blank spot?
2: At number one?
1: There's no number one song.
3: Yep, they did. Because what else can you do? It's like, oh, we banned this one. But anyway, we're not talking about that.
2: They just memory hold it.
3: Yes.
1: Last year at this time, you heard.
3: So, actually, I got one more. One last one. Who was the oldest performer to ever appear on Top of the Pops?
2: Hurricane Smith.
3: No.
1: Benny Bell, the guy who did Shaving Cream.
3: And there's a proviso here. It's the artist has to be like their debut performance. I mean, because obviously Richard and Elton John, they've all been on Top of the Pops. And
2: when they were old.
1: So it's not
2: when
1: they Benny were Bell. Old.
2: So, past their prime.
3: Yeah, in their debut performance, who was the oldest person to ever appear on Top of the Pops?
2: Leapy Lee.
3: Leapy Lee, Little Arrows. Yes. No, it wasn't Leapy Lee.
2: Oh, shoot. I was very, very excited.
1: Pretty good.
2: I stumbled into that one.
1: Little hint. What decade did this appearance appear?
3: Early 70s. Early 70s. And there was basically a one-hit wonder for this band. But it was very, very popular. They did very, very well.
2: So not Guy Marks.
3: Not Guy Marks.
1: How could that have been a hit over there?
2: I don't know if it was.
1: It was. It was top 10.
2: Oh, okay.
1: 10 years after it was released.
2: Oh, that's just weird.
1: I don't get it.
3: They probably used it in an advert or something like that and got some TV exposure.
2: No TikTok back then to bring TikTok. Something out of the mist.
3: No Stranger Things.
2: Right. No placement.
1: Jeans On by David Dundas.
3: Lord David Dundas.
1: Lord, that's right.
3: Good heavens. No, it wasn't that one. And he was actually, I don't know, he was 35.
2: Who's old? Who is a senior?
1: Was it something like that Ernie song?
3: It was kind of like that. I remember watching this band perform this song.
2: It's a band, okay.
3: And I remember thinking, cool, blimey, that keyboard player, how old are they? But then when I was researching this question, it was like they were only how old they were. And it's like, oh, really? That wasn't really that old, frankly, but they just looked older. It was weird.
1: Hard living.
3: I don't even know it was hard living. I'll give you the answer. It was Lieutenant Pigeon with Moldy Old Dough.
2: Never going to get to that one.
1: What?
3: So the keyboard player...
1: Remember when I thought...
3: The keyboard player, or the piano player, was the lead singer's mum. And she was 55.
1: 55. Ancient.
3: She's playing the piano, and she just looks like somebody's mum playing the piano.
1: Yeah.
3: And they gave her, like, a big coat to put on the... Yeah, put that on. That and that was the start of the glam rock movement.
1: Oh, definitely.
3: It was the Blue Rinse Brigade. Yeah,
1: what's the name of the song?
3: Moldy Old Dough.
1: I don't know the song.
3: You don't know this song? Come on.
1: No, really, this wasn't a hit here.
2: I couldn't have named the song, but I've heard of Lieutenant Pigeon.
3: So what you're listening to now, this is as good as it gets. Instrumental.
1: Oh.
3: Apart from this bit here.
2: Did you say that the Stone song was the first song on Top of the Pops? Michael from New Jersey is fact-checking us, I think.
3: No, the...
2: What was your clarifier?
3: To clarify, it had to have been their first appearance. So, like, you couldn't be a Cliff Richard, you know.
2: No. I'm leaping all the way back to the beginning.
1: The first question you asked?
2: The Stones song was the first.
3: Yeah, yeah. I Want to Be Your Man.
2: Michael, good friend that he is of both of our shows, all these shows, he's saying Dusty Springfield's Only Want to Be With You was the first song on Top of the Pops.
3: Oh, really? Well, thank you, Michael, for that fact check. Have you been using AI again?
1: We are very much anti-AI here at KFAI.
2: Also, Ron Intangible Rice is telling us that Ron did play a bunch of clips once on AT40, dancing around having to say, I want your sex.
1: Yes, I want your love. Or just George Michael.
2: Just
1: George Michael at number two.
2: Oh, he just wouldn't, yeah.
1: And coming up, the new number one song from
2: George
1: Whitney
2: Michael.
1: Houston.
2: Because he didn't want to say, I want your sex.
1: Nope, he did not want to say that.
2: Because then he would know that people would take that and use that.
1: Yes, which I would have done.
2: Yeah.
1: But I didn't.
3: Anyway.
2: That was a good one. Hey.
3: That's
2: vocals.
3: Yeah, I don't know.
1: Was this considered skiffle, the same like the push bike song and all that?
3: It was just a novelty song, you know. The Brits love their novelty songs.
1: They all sound like drinking songs to me.
3: Yeah, kind of. I mean,
2: things you can things you can tipsily march to.
1: Yeah, or play football to.
3: Yes. Anyway, so there we are, 55 years old. I can't remember what her name was, but she looked like everybody's mum.
1: Because she was.
3: Yeah, because she was. She was the lead singer.
2: Go with mum.
3: Yeah. Anyway, coming up on True Brit, ladies and gentlemen, we've got Colin Blunstone to talk to. We've got Peter Asher to talk to. We're going to reveal which British act has had a series of stamps released with their album sleeves on them. And you're going to hear Sir Cliff Richard like you've never heard him before. Right here, right now, on True Brit. But in the meantime, I'm going to play some Robin Gibb. How about that?
1: Ooh.
2: Robin I feel Gibb. So teased.
1: Ooh, Boys Do Fall in Love.
2: I like
3: Boys Do Fall in Love. Ladies and gentlemen, if you'd like to contribute, go to kfai.org and hit the button that says donate. If this is the kind of radio you love, then show some support.

0: why boys do fall in love. Did you know that, Chuck?
1: I've seen it happen.
0: Ron, are you familiar with this?
2: That's the word on the street.
0: Yes. So I've heard. I've seen it written on toilet walls.
2: People are talking.
1: It happened to me several times in my life.
0: Wow. Oh. Well, were you inspired by Robin Gibb's song?
1: No.
0: Did you hear that and think, oh, it could happen to me?
1: No, it happened naturally.
2: Well, organically.
1: It happened organically.
0: It just happens.
1: Young life happens.
0: Young love.
1: Young love is something. It springs eternal, like hope.
0: Exactly.
2: That song, however, odd.
0: It is a little bit odd.
2: It's just odd.
0: But it's good.
2: I like it.
0: It's good. It's very early 80s.
2: Yes.
0: And but I like it. I thought I do
1: like
0: it. I
1: have no problem with that song, and I think it's kind of cool that somebody as mainstream as he was, who was just past that Gibb prime, then was playing with some new sounds.
0: Yeah.
1: For a man that wound up, leading ASCAP or BMI or something like that?
0: Why did he do that?
1: He did. Later in life, towards the end of his life, he became like an executive in one of the performing, rights royalty organizations, was advocating for policy that was good for artists and digital millennium stuff. He was...
2: That's great.
1: He was quite a guy.
0: Wow, I didn't know that.
1: Can I ask you a favor?
0: Me?
1: Can you turn down headphone 4 behind you?
0: Headphone 4.
1: I'm being yelled at in my ears. Something shifted.
0: Oh.
1: Thank you very much.
0: Let me put myself on there.
2: Oh.
0: How's that? Are you up there?
2: Right. I'm good. Don't touch a thing.
1: No, we're fine.
2: I'm on one.
0: All right.
1: I didn't mean to create that much work. Sorry.
0: It's okay. I'm going to play something now from Sir Cliff Richard.
2: Oh, I've heard of him.
0: The likes of which you may not have heard Sir Cliff do before. And I'll keep the mics open for fun.
1: Is he singing in a foreign language?
0: Well, I'm sure he's done that.
1: I know that he's done that.
2: Yes, in Spanish, for
0: in
2: sure.
0: Yes, and probably French, too. Well, maybe not French, because nobody likes the French.
1: Congratulations and salutations. He does that in multiple languages.
0: Oh,
2: yep.
1: That's not the one. I'm happy to learn more.
0: That was his big Eurovision song.
1: It was indeed.
2: That was Eurovision?
0: It was Eurovision, yeah.
2: Oh, congratulations. I didn't know that.
0: Yeah. So, this is Sir Cliff Richard with a song you'll probably recognize. Here we go. This is brand new, by the way.
2: Spirit in the Sky?
0: Yes.
2: What, brand new in 2026?
0: Brand new in

0: north or south of 90?
1: Sure, Norman Greenbaum is turning in his grave.
2: He became a dentist in New York City after...
1: Sir Cliff Richard did?
2: No, Norman Greenbaum. That'd be cool.
0: I'd go to that dentist. That's a guy that knows about self-preservation.
2: So he chose a song that's 56 years old.
1: Because of its energy, Ron.
2: I always hated this song.
1: Did you ever hear Doctor and the Medics?
2: Yes, even worse.
0: Oh, yeah.
2: Far worse. You can't fix this song for me.
0: Sir Cliff.
1: I can play it backwards if you want.
0: This is okay. It just doesn't seem to have a reason to exist.
1: Correct. But then again, so many songs do.
2: This is perplexing.
0: Sir Cliff, who is known to his mother as Harry.
1: Harry Webb. Yep.
0: Harry Webb. He's 85.
2: I wondered
0: if he had reached 90 yet. He is not.
2: 85. So you're playing music by an 85-year-old. That's pretty good.
1: Yeah, exactly.
0: He's probably
1: the oldest person to ever be played on True Brit.
0: He doesn't. You can hear the age in his voice, but he sounds pretty damn good.
1: Yeah.
0: He doesn't have the ever increasing McCartney quaver.
1: No. And I'm a bit concerned about the McCartney quiver.
0: Yep.
1: Because it is definitely there.
0: It's really there.
1: Who is the other Hepburn?
0: Catherine Hepburn.
1: Catherine Hepburn. And
0: yep.
1: I say, yeah, it's with Paul McCartney singing like this.
0: Yep.
2: Or the Queen.
1: Yes.
0: Or the Queen. Yeah. That's shockingly like the Queen. Shocking because she's dead.
2: Yes.
1: Yeah. That's true. But yeah, she did have that voice. Mm-hmm. Yeah. Hilda Baker. Did you ever hear Hilda Baker?
0: No, don't know that.
1: You're
0: name.
1: The One That I Want by Arthur Mullard and Hilda Baker.
0: Oh my goodness.
1: Oh my God.
2: Can you conjure that one up?
1: Yes.
2: Oh.
1: Here, listen to Harry Webb for a little bit.
2: I'll tell you why you're listening to Harry Webb, that you're listening to Fresh Air Community Radio, 90.3 KFAI, Minneapolis. I'm glad that Simon lets me do this because my family would not put up with this at all. No.
0: Especially at 12:40 a.m.
2: Hey, family, it's 12:40 a.m. and you're listening to...
1: All right. Thank you, Cliff. That's good there.
0: Why do I feel like we're in danger of you blowing off your interviews? This is more fun.
1: I know, I got to do them. But okay, so Hilda Baker and Arthur Mullard. So both of these people were very famous British comedians, whatever. Arthur Mullard was like this big doofus guy who'd like, cool all the time. And Hilda Baker was like another kind of cockney person who was trying to be much posher than she really was. Like that. Anyway, they did a version of You're the One That I Want.
0: Oh, boy.
1: And I'm going to play it for you right here, right now, on True Brit. Because I think I have played it before, but, it's from a Top of the Pops appearance. Here's Tony Blackburn.
2: It never gets
3: perfect.
2: Old.
3: And Raymond, if it's not quite what you expected, hope you enjoy it anyway. It is You're the One That I Want, but it's not by them, it's by the others. If you see what I mean. You will.
0: Oh, boy.

0: All right, I think we'll leave it there. A blast from the past, as they say. Arthur Mullard and Hilda Baker, you're the one that I want.
1: We need to be careful. We should steer the boat in another direction. Otherwise, we're going to start playing the Young at Heart choir singing rock songs.
2: Or Star Turn.
0: Or There's No One Quite Like Grandma. How about that? Getting into those. And Granddad by Clive Dunn.
1: Granddad.
0: Yeah, lovely, lovely.
1: Granddad.
0: All right, ladies and gentlemen, coming up on True Brit, interviews with Colin Blunstone and Peter Asher. I think we'll have a little bit of the zombies. How about this?

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1: Ladies and
0: hello,
1: gentlemen,
0: everybody, and welcome to KFAI Radio.
1: This is me,
0: 90.3 FM
1: Simon Husbands, here on the radio. This is KFAI's True Brit, where we play nothing but British music, past, present and future, with the exception of most jazz and all Spandau Ballet, for obvious reasons. And I am joined here on the phone, ladies and gentlemen, by Mr. Colin Blunstone of the legendary Voice of an Angel. Colin, thank you so much for talking to us.
2: A pleasure. Absolute pleasure, Simon.
1: Well, good. I'm happy about that. And I'm also happy about the fact that you are going to be visiting the Twin Cities in a month or so, something like that.
2: Absolutely. I think it's on the 15th of September.
1: Yeah, 15th of September, the Uptown Theatre. Tell us what to expect if we come and see you, Colin.
2: I think you're going to see three really fabulous acts. The Fix, Peter Asher, and myself and my solo band. All very different. And I think all great acts in their own right. So I think it's going to be a really exciting evening.
1: That is going to be exciting. But ladies and gentlemen, in case you need to know, Colin Blunstone, the voice of the Zombies, Rock and Roll Hall of Fame inductee, I think that's the correct way, isn't it, Colin?
2: Is, yes, indeed.
1: Oh, by the way, as this is radio, could you tell the listening audience what you're wearing at the moment?
2: I'm wearing a plaque. Black t-shirt and blue denim jeans, which I hasten to add, I wear most days. It's a sort of a uniform, really. It stops me having to worry about what to wear first thing in the morning. Black jeans, denim, a black t-shirt, denim jeans.
1: So if we were to throw open your closet or your wardrobe, as they say in the UK, that's what we would see hanging up, like a dozen pair of black jeans and black t-shirts. Nothing else.
2: That sort of thing, really. But then I've got my dress-me-up clothes for when we play on stage. I really push the boat out. I go to John Varvatos. And if anyone's ever been in a John Varvatos shop, you know that it's extremely expensive. It really hurts. But they have wonderful clothes in there. It's really good.
1: So that's your dapper look. So you're in your normal kind of day Colin Blunstone looking look right now, which is fabulous. So you look fabulous to me. So, ladies and gentlemen, we just heard a song called Care of Cell 44. Colin, you like that song?
2: I do. It's one of my favourites from the original Zombies last album, Odyssey and Oracle. And at the time, I think it was recorded 67, maybe a bit into 68, it's a long time ago. But I thought that was the most commercial track on the album. And how wrong was I? Because Time of the Season went on to sell over 2 million copies.
1: I know.
2: But I really loved that Carousel 44.
1: Yeah, it's a well, I mean, the whole album is just it's one of those seminal albums. You know, if the planet were to end tomorrow, then that would be one of the albums that people will be going, oh, I've got to hang on to that one just in case.
2: Perhaps they would, but I hope that the planet's not going to end tomorrow. But if it did, then I also hope that they would reach for that album.
1: Yes, exactly. Well, let's hope the Earth doesn't end tomorrow, at least until September the 16th, because Colin and Peter Asher and The Fix will be appearing at the Uptown Theatre. So, Colin, everybody, well, not everybody, but people that like to know, they know that Odyssey and Oracle was recorded, and then the band did what many, many bands should have done. You split up.
2: It did, indeed, yes. And sort of strangely, we split up before the album was even released. I think it's because in those days, it was a singles market. 1967, the end of the 60s was moving more into albums, but we released Care of Cell 44 in the UK, and it absolutely died a million deaths.
1: Oh, wow.
2: And we thought, you know, maybe fate is telling us it's time to move on to new projects. And that's what we did before Odyssey and Oracle was ever released. But it wouldn't have made that much difference because Odyssey and Oracle was totally ignored by the public, yeah, the media, and anybody else you can think of at the time. And then gradually there's been a groundswell of interest, perhaps led by people like Tom Petty, Dave Grohl, and Susanna Hoffs in America, and Paul Weller in the UK,
1: yeah,
2: who've all name-checked Odyssey and Oracle. And gradually it seems to have quite a standing now, yeah, in the history of albums, which is lovely for us.
1: Now, I think, wasn't it Al Cooper that was championing the album back in the very early days?
2: It would never have been released without Al Cooper. We owe him so much. On his first day as a producer at CBS, he went into the top guy's office and said, we have to, whatever it costs, we have to get this album. Oh. Clive Davis said to him, we already own that album and we were going to pass on it. We're not even going to release it.
1: Oh,
2: but
1: wow.
2: Al Cooper really pressured him. It was very brave of him on his first day.
1: Yeah.
2: And eventually it was released. And then again, Al Cooper was the one who chose Time of the Season as a single. That would probably never have been chosen as a single. Yeah. So we owe Al so much.
1: Yeah. So in the time, hang on a second, in the time that the album was recorded to, I think maybe like 6 months later when the band reformed, what were you doing in those 6 months or thereabouts?
2: I mean, the band never reformed after the album was released. We all moved on to different things. I didn't know what to do with myself, so I decided to get a job. And I got on the phone and I phoned lots of places. And the first place that offered me a job, I took it. And I was a year as a source of an insurance clerk. I never sold insurance. I don't know anything about insurance. But I worked in this office and
1: I was going to say, did you sell any?
2: No. I was much lower down the pecking scale than people who sold insurance because I didn't know anything about it. But what was good was I was very sad when the zombies ended. And working in this office in the middle of London, it was very, very busy. And it

0: So I am going to play a little, let's say it's a Colin Blunstone curiosity here. I'm going to play a track by the band Keats. You're familiar with Keats, I think, Colin?
1: I'm familiar with the poet and the band, yes.
0: So I'd say the band was like a super band with you and basically Pilot, the band Pilot, right?
1: And also, I mean, nearly everyone in that band, with one exception, they were all regular members of the Alan Parsons Project. And that's really the connection between everyone in the band.
0: Well, fantastic. Well, let's. This is probably the American debut of a Keats song, I would think. Maybe. I don't know. Who knows? Anyway, I'm going to play. What shall I play? Heaven Knows. How about that? We'll be right back with more Colin in just 1 second.

That was Colin Blunstone and the super band Keats with a song called Heaven Knows. You know, Colin, thank you so much for talking with us today. I certainly appreciate it. And I should let everybody know again that Colin and Peter Asher and The Fix will be playing on September the 15th at the Uptown Theatre. So it's all good stuff. You should everybody get out there and basically go and stand up and

0: do what you do at the concerts like that. So have you spent much time in Minneapolis, Colin?
1: I've played there quite a few times, but I'm fortunate with all cities in America and wherever we play, you tend to sort of drive in, play a gig, go to the hotel and drive out. So I haven't seen much of it, but I've certainly been there many times.
0: Yeah, well, the uptown area of Minneapolis is pretty cool and funky these days. Lots of new stuff happening. So if you get a chance to walk around, you should do that. But, you know, you mentioned briefly Alan Parsons. You've you did some work with Alan, but then you've also done some work with another terrific British creative force, Mike Batt.
1: Absolutely, yes. I mean, I think I went through a sort of a phase in the 80s where I contributed a lot to other people's albums, which was great fun. And I knew Alan Parsons from Abbey Road recording Odyssey and Oracle. He was one of the engineers there. So I knew him from the old days. You know, Mike Batt, I met a little bit later. But both wonderful artists. I mean, yeah. Mike Batt is a huge force, musical force.
0: Did Mike Batt ever ask you if you would be prepared to be part of the Wombles?
1: No, it isn't. But Paul Atkinson, who was the guitarist in the Zombies, went on to be a really high-flying record executive. And as such, he was with CBS, and the Wombles were with CBS. He was invited to be a Womble. That is one of his big claims for notoriety, actually. He was a Womble.
0: Yeah. You know, one of the Wombles was Chris Spedding, who's been in the news this last week.
1: Right, yeah. What did he do? I know
0: Chris Spedding is. But he got very sick. He's got stage 3 or stage 4 cancer. And so, he's going to go through chemo for that, unfortunately. But anyway, don't want to bring the conversation down. It's all good stuff. I was just curious as to what you would look like in a Womble suit, or more pertinently, what you would sound like as a Womble.
1: I don't know how I would sound as a Womble, but I'd do my best. Always been a fan. I've always been a fan of the Wombles.
0: You know, part of doing this radio show and talking to people like yourself is, you know, occasionally we do a little bit of research and we dig up things that we never knew existed. And one thing I dug up was your version of Four Absent Friends from one of the Genesis Revisited albums with Steve Hackett.
1: Yeah, I mean, I don't know Steve well, but he asked me to come in and sing that tune. And I was very pleased to have a go at it. You know, I have done quite a few things for other people. It's funny, when you're a singer, you do get these invitations. I also went through a spell of singing a lot of jingles and commercials. But, you know, I always named, in the UK, this means something, Midland Gas and the South West Electricity Board. Are just a few of the highlights of my career.
0: Oh, my and, God. I have to get links of those so I can play them on the show. That would be fantastic. Well, Colin, I think I'm going to let you get on with the rest of your day as you peruse your wardrobe looking for the next outfit to go out in. But thank you so much for talking to us. Appreciate it. And once again, ladies and gentlemen, Colin Blunstone, the voice of the Zombies, the voice of an angel, the voice of a choir boy. Can I say that?
1: Please do, yes.
0: Don't have to get PC these days. But anyway, so he's playing with Peter Asher and The Fix September the 15th at the Uptown Theatre. And I am going to play out on another track that you sang on, Colin. It is the Dave Stewart, What Becomes of the Broken Heart. Another terrific performance. So, Colin Blunstone, thank you. You've been a part of my life ever since I was a wee nipper, and it's so lovely to talk to you.
1: To talk to you, Simon. Thank you for having me on the show. It's been a pleasure.
0: Can I ask you, have I been a part of your life since you were a nipper?
1: You're a part of my life now. That's more important, I think.
0: Good enough for me. Thank you so much, Colin.
1: Cheers, mate.
0: See ya. Bye.
1: See ya. Bye.

Stewart record. What becomes of the broken-hearted classic song, and a wonderful performance by Colin Blunstone. And again, playing on September the 15th at the Uptown Theatre here in Minneapolis, ladies and gentlemen. And coming up in just a few minutes, we'll be talking to Peter Asher. So it's kind of been a double hitter on True Brit tonight, ladies and gentlemen, with a bit of stuff thrown in. 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And we certainly appreciate any help you can give us. When you go on there, just mention True Brit, say you like it. I mentioned earlier on, I should give you a station ID as well, shouldn't I? 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This is True Brit, where we play nothing but the best of British music, past, present and future, with the exception of most jazz and all Spandau Ballet, for obvious reasons. In the UK, as in the USA, they have different designs on the stamps, you know? And it's such a high-class thing to be featured on a British stamp. Because normally, you know, it's the king or the queen or whatever. That's the standard thing. But maybe we could say that British pop royalty is now featured on a series of 8 different stamps. The 8 different stamps are basically the covers of 8 of this band's album, and they are chuffed, to say the least. They said, who would have thought this would have happened? They would be on letters going around all over the world. So anyway, the band in question is Duran Duran. So to celebrate that, Hungry Like the Wolf.

0: That's Hungry Like the Wolf, Duran Duran, now appearing on a stamp near you. You can buy those, you know, sheets of stamps. And, yeah, they've got all the different album sleeves on there. And, yeah, kind of interesting. I think they did that with the Beatles a long, long time ago. I bet you the Rolling Stones have probably had that. But it's quite an honour to be selected to do that. So good for Duran Duran. Very good. All right, ladies and gentlemen, thanks again for tuning in. This is me, Simon Husbands, here on the radio. This is True Brit. And I think we should play a little bit of Peter and Gordon. How about this? This is a song called I Don't Want to See You Again.
1: I don't want to see you again.

0: everybody out there in Radioland, thank you so much for tuning in. This is me, Simon Husbands, here on the radio. This is KFAI's True Brit on 90.3 FM Minneapolis and streaming across the world from KFAI.org. And we just heard Peter and Gordon's I Don't Want to See You Again, which I thought was quite pertinent because I do want to see Peter Asher again. And are you there, Peter?
1: I am indeed, yes.
0: Well, how fabulous. And of course, you know, we will be seeing Peter Asher again because you're appearing at the Uptown Theatre with Colin Blunstone and The Fix on September the 15th. Are you looking forward to it?
1: I am indeed, yes, because I've never seen The Fix live and I'm a big fan of Colin's already. Oh. He's an amazingly good singer and I was always a Zombies fan. So,
0: yeah,
1: so, absolutely. Yes, we haven't actually met yet, but we're about to meet at the soundcheck for day one. And I forget what date we're with you, but soon. Very
0: yeah,
1: soon.
0: September the 15th. I think that's a Tuesday, something like that. Well, I'm getting calls from John Lappin now. Sorry.
1: And I think it's because we were having communication difficulties, but yes. It's all up that now. Suddenly I got through to you.
0: Well, we're all good. Peter, you've spent... okay, I should just kind of lay out a little bit so the listeners know who they're talking to. So Peter Asher, of course, guitarist, singer, manager, producer, just a worldwide legend. You've spent a lot of time in America. Have you managed to hang on to your British accent?
1: I'm not sure I have. You know, I think according to my family, I sound American, when I'm back in England. But I think I regain it pretty quickly. I haven't done so consciously, but...
0: Yeah, I think you do sound. British. I would have said, yeah, there's a Brit right there. But the exact same thing happens to me when I go home. They go, "Oh, you sound like a Yank," and I go, "No, I don't."
1: Exactly. Yes, exactly.
0: But your achievements in the music industry are just really just kind of crazy to think of. But it's all been documented in a recent documentary, which I think maybe you could tell us a little bit about.
1: Yes, I mean, these people came to me and said they wanted to make a film about me, and I was surprised and pleased, of course. But I mean, it's their film, not mine. But I think they did a remarkable job.
0: He's a real everywhere man, I think is what it's called.
1: Yes.
0: And what do you, when you see that movie, does it like make you think like you're watching somebody else other than yourself, or is it something that's very near and dear to you?
1: Neither really. I mean, it doesn't feel like somebody else, but it feels like a version of me. But you know, needless to say, of course, it's to some extent it seems incomplete. But yeah. But that's parts of me that I don't even understand. But anyway, yeah, no, it's an enjoyable thing.
0: Well, everybody, you should probably give it a chance and go and watch it, and you'll learn all about Peter Asher.
1: I would appreciate that. Yes,
0: yeah.
1: Thanks.
0: And of course, Peter, something that people maybe don't realize about you outside of the Peter and Gordon world is that you actually lived in the same house as Paul McCartney for 3 years or so.
1: He lived in our house, in our family home, for a couple of years. Yes.
0: How did that happen?
1: He was going out with my sister Jane, and in that context, we all got to know him, and he used to hang out a lot, come to dinner or whatever, and eventually, he was around so much, our parents offered him the guest room on the top floor of the house to use as a pied-à-terre when they were in London or weren't on the road.
0: Uh-huh.
1: He moved in, and he and I were next to each other on the top floor of our house for 2 years.
0: So would he ever serenade you with, like, soon-to-be Beatles tunes?
1: Yes, occasionally, yes. Not really serenade was quite the word I would have chosen. But did I get a chance to hear some Beatles songs before they were available to the rest of the world? Yes, I was very fortunate in that regard.
0: Did you have an inkling at that time how big the Beatles were going to get?
1: I knew how good they were. I don't think you ever know fully how... No one was expecting the cultural explosion that day and concomitant fashion and art and photographs and everything were part of. No, I didn't realize that was going to happen, but I thought the Beatles were awfully good.
0: Yeah. And of course, you experienced a little bit of
1: take
0: that.
1: A genius.
0: You experienced a little bit of that early kind of British invasion into the USA with Peter and Gordon. What was that like at the time? What were your thoughts?
1: Yes. It was extraordinary. I mean, we all loved American music so much. And it was part of our general admiration for America. If you recall, I mean, Britain Britain was in the post-war years was a pretty depressing place, both depressed economically, depressed psychologically, and in every other way. And we looked across the Atlantic at America with these amazing cars and all this ridiculous amounts of fine food, none of which we had. You know, rationing existed in England till 1956.
0: Yeah.
1: And so that it was, and then it all became summed up for us in the American music, which we were so crazy about, folk music, rhythm and blues, rock and roll, all of that. And nobody associated Britain with that world at all. You have to remember, in before the Beatles exploded, I think the only hit records in that came from England at the time were Lonnie Donegan, as it's chewing gum, loses its flavor on the bedpost overnight,
0: yeah,
1: and Acca Bilk, oh, with Stranger on the Shore. I think they were both number ones. But in other words, you didn't expect rock and roll to come from England. No. So the Beatles, which is why when for Capital first offered the Beatles, they turned it down, you know, on the basis that nothing from England had ever made it before. Yeah. Why should they make it? Now, Cliff never made it, you know.
0: You were there through the whole of it, even working as an A&R guy for Apple.
1: I was hired as the A&R, head A&R for Apple Records, which was a cool job to have, yes.
0: And that was kind of the start of your relationship with James Taylor.
1: Well, it was the other way around. I got to know James before. I mean, not through Apple, but through our mutual friend Danny Kortchmar, and who did in a band with James. And when James was coming to London just to visit, Danny gave him my phone number and said, "This is a guy I used to play with back in the 60s. Danny was in a band backing Peter and Gordon." That's how James Taylor ended up ringing my doorbell and playing me a couple of songs. And I was overwhelmed and amazed. And I said, "Look, it's a funny coincidence, but I've just got this new job as head of A&R for a record label, and I can sign people. Would you like a record deal?" And he said, "Yes, please, I'd love one." And that was about it.
0: Oh, fantastic.
1: And I took him and had him play a couple of tunes for George and Paul, and we shared my admiration for him. Yeah. So he signed.
0: Well, that's terrific. And so if it had not been for you, the world might not have known about James Taylor. In fact, they might not have known about a whole bunch of people like Linda Ronstadt and Andrew Gold and people like that.
1: Possibly, I suppose, yes. I mean, I like to think that the talent will out in the end anyway, even if it wasn't, even without me. I think that James and Linda and people of that magnitude would have succeeded somehow. Somebody else would have. But luckily, I heard them first.
0: Yeah. One of your favorite production jobs for me was the Andrew Gold track, "Oh, What a Lonely Boy." What do you remember about that song?
1: I love the song. You know, Andrew was a brilliant musician, played every instrument, you know, a great writer. And I don't know if you know that some of that is undoubtedly genetic. He comes from an incredibly musical background. You know, his father was Ernest Gold, who was wrote all those great soundtracks for movies, including Exodus, which became a big hit. And his mother was Marnie Nixon, who was the substitute singer who sang for Deborah Carr and Natalie Wood and all these amazing people in movies. Uh-huh. And had to promise and had to swear that they didn't, by the way. The movie companies were insistent that their movie stars actually were singing, but they weren't. It was Marty. But so Andrew came from a background where music was so much part of it and musical versatility was so much part of it that he was almost destined for success.
0: Yeah.
1: And he was brilliant, a brilliant guy, very much missed at this day.
0: Yeah, absolutely. Well, ladies and gentlemen, here on True Brit, we're talking to Peter Asher, who will be appearing with Colin Blunstone and The Fix at the Uptown Theatre here in Minneapolis on September the 15th. I think we should listen to that song, "Oh, What a Lonely Boy," produced by Peter Asher. This is Andrew Gold.

0: Welcome back, everybody. We're talking to Peter Asher of the legendary duo Peter and Gordon. But Peter has produced so many different acts in time. He's also managed bands. He's a Grammy Award-winning producer. You actually won a Grammy Award for a comedy album, didn't you, with Robin Williams?
1: I did an album with Robin Williams that won Comedy Album of the Year.
0: Wow. And how does that work? How closely do you work with the comedian that's doing it? Or is it just a question of just recording their performance and then just making them?
1: We recorded everything, of course. We went on a specific tour about 3 weeks long for the album, recorded every night. And I made notes every night and tried to define what I thought were the best bits, because Robin was, you know, quite unpredictable, as you can imagine.
0: Yeah.
1: And we got lots of great stuff. So I kept notes on it all and made suggestions, and working with Robin and with his team, his manager, David Steinberg, who was cool, and his wife, Marsha, we would combine our views of which were the best bits and then turn that into an album.
0: Wow. Well, congratulations. Three-time Grammy Award winner. That's Peter Asher, ladies and gentlemen. I was reading, Peter, that the character of Austin Powers was somewhat modelled on you. Is that correct?
1: I believe the look of the character was somewhat based on me. I used to, I had wear glasses and had bad teeth, which I got fixed when I came to America. And had reddish hair and so on. So I think that whole look he took as a basis for his Man of Mystery or something?
0: International Man of Mystery.
1: International Man of Mystery, that's right. I've never quite seen myself in that light. But I'm very flattered by any resemblance that I have for Austin Powers, and consider myself reasonably shagadelic.
0: I'm sure you are very shagadelic. I'm sure that's that everybody that meets you says that. Didn't you date Millie that did My Boy Lollipop for a while?
1: I did for a while, yes. Back in England, obviously.
0: That way back in the olden days. But I'm sure you probably had a lot of girls screaming after you when you were doing your shows.
1: Yeah, it was wonderful. I mean, it's extraordinary. The first time we came to America was so exciting. But I had posters of the New York skyline on my walls as a kid, you know, when I was at school and everything. So to arrive at that very skyline, and not just arrive at it, but be chased around the skyline by screaming girls trying to tear your clothes off, it's an excellent experience. I highly recommend, should the opportunity come your way.
0: All right, I'll remember that next time it happens to me.
1: Exactly.
0: I say, yeah, Peter sent me, would you please tear my clothes off? But just as a practical note, so when you're playing and like everybody's screaming at you and you're singing, how can you, is it hard to hear what you're doing?
1: Or
0: was it hard back then?
1: Very hard back then, because monitors hadn't been existed, let alone the fancy in-ears that we all have today. Uh-huh. There were no monitors of any kind. The idea of a speaker aimed at the stage that we on stage could hear hadn't been invented. So you had to rely on your recollection of the song and watching the person in front of you to see where you were in the song. The Beatles themselves have said that it was hearing people was actually absolutely impossible, and I can vouch for that.
0: I think Ringo used to like watch the backs of John and Paul and George to figure out where they were in the song.
1: Exactly. That's what you had to do. Gordon and I would look at each other and hope that we were singing together, but you never knew.
0: That is crazy. All right. Well, Peter, it's been lovely talking to you, but I have a quick question. A few years back, you were made the, was it the CBE?
1: The
0: Queen?
1: Yes. In my case, it was Prince William who actually did the deed, who actually gave me the CBE. They all come from the Queen, who is described charmingly as the fountain of all honour. She is the fountain of all honour, but she can delegate it to a family member.
0: Gotcha. So now, who was it that gave it to you?
1: You, Prince William.
0: Prince William. So, well, that's a pretty neat thing, because at one point he will be King William.
1: Thank you, sir.
0: Yes, exactly. Fantastic. Well, congratulations.
1: No, I'm sure he'll remember me distinctly when he...
0: I'm sure he will. He'll go, there's that bloke.
1: An invitation to the coronation.
0: Yeah, he'll be going, I want that bloke that looks like Austin Powers. He looks very shaggable. I need more shaggable people at my coronation. So now, Peter, one last question. Your sister is Jane Asher, who Paul McCartney dated all those years ago. When you go to family get-togethers, does she do all the cakes and stuff like that?
1: She does still. She doesn't have a cake business anymore, but she still is a fine cook and would certainly. And if it's my birthday and if I'm in London, would I expect a cake? I would make so bold as to do so, yes.
0: Well, that's good. Maybe next time you see her, you can get a couple of recipes off her for me.
1: Exactly. No, her books are very good.
0: Yes. All right. Well, Peter, very good. Maybe we'll see you down at the Uptown Theatre on September the 15th with The Fix.
1: So please come backstage if you're there.
0: I will, absolutely. Thank you very much, Peter. I appreciate you saying that. In the meantime, I think I'm going to close our chat with Peter Asher with another one of his productions. This is James Taylor with Fire and Rain, one of my all-time faves. And so, Peter Asher, thank you so much. We'll see you again very shortly, I hope.
1: Thank you very much, Simon. It's been a pleasure.
0: All right. Thank you, Peter.

There we are. That's James Taylor, Fire and Rain. And you may be wondering, you know, why am I playing James Taylor on True Brit? Well, we just play British music. Well, because it was produced by Peter Asher, the Brit. See, there's a connection in everything. We can connect everything back to the UK. So that's the reason why. And thank you, ladies and gentlemen, for tuning in. This is me, Simon Husbands, here on the radio. This is KFAI's True Brit, where we play nothing but the best of British music, past, present and future. Next week is Pledge Drive. It actually starts, I think it starts on Monday. Obviously, now is the time to donate. There's nothing to stop you. On the website, there's a little button that says donate. And you can click on there and select one of the levels. And we send you stuff too. Not only do you get the whole radio station in your pocket or on your laptop or wherever you want it to be at all times and all the fantastic programming that this station comes up, but we also send you stuff like T-shirts and stuff. Mugs and stuff like that. So definitely well worth supporting the station, ladies and gentlemen. And you know, we couldn't do it without you, and we wouldn't do it without you, because you're the reason why we actually go ahead and do this stuff. We, all the presenters here at this station, they all love music and they're all passionate about it, and their passion extends to wanting to share it so much with you, the listeners out there. So thank you. I really mean that from the heart of my bottom, ladies and gentlemen. I heard a song in the supermarket the other day. I'm going, what is this? What is this record? I know this one. And then it suddenly dawned on me. It was the Rolling Stones, and it was their new single that came out a couple of months ago. And I thought, oh, I should play this because it's actually quite good. It was better than I remembered it. So here we are, In the Stars from the Rolling Stones.

That's a lot better than it should be. That's the Rolling Stones. And I mean that in a nice way, of course. I'm not saying, you know, it's bad. It's a good record. I actually really like that. But when you consider how old they are, like most people, you know, their music is in decline. But that's actually pretty damn good. So there we are, Rolling Stones here on True Brit in the Stars. And you know, I do have a death to report, but it's not really a musical death. But I'm going to mark it because a lot of English people will be familiar with a guy called Richard O'Sullivan. And Richard O'Sullivan, he was a British comedy actor. Everybody knew him. In the 70s, he was in a show called Man About the House, which was actually returned into, I think it was a Three's Company, I think the show was called in the USA. But everybody loved Richard O'Sullivan. He was in a whole bunch of different shows. He was actually in a spin-off from Man About the House, and he was in Dick Turpin and a whole bunch of other ones. Me and My Girl. And anyway, sadly, he passed away this week, and he was 82 years old. And he was one of those actors that died at a place called Brinsworth House, which was there's a club called the Royal Variety Charity, which is like a charitable organization with kind of a specific task of making life easier for celebrities in their dotage. And so he went to Brinsworth House. I should look up and see who else has been in Brinsworth House. He was in Brinsworth House, and then sadly he passed away. It's a retirement home for entertainers, ladies and gentlemen, which I love the idea of that. They should do like a sitcom based around that. Anyway, so sad to say Richard O'Sullivan sadly passed away. But that show that I just mentioned, Me and My Girl, the theme music to that was written by Peter Skellen, who I have a soft spot for. So I'm going to play the title track from that TV show. This is Peter Skellen, Me and My Girl.

There, ladies and gentlemen, with My Girl. Oh, no, Me and My Girl. And Peter Skelly, you know, I just love his harmonies. And all that's just so kind of romantic and kind of wishy-washy. And, you know, just you let it just float over you. Just fantastic stuff. That's another one who changed jobs kind of at the end of his life. He'd really always wanted to be a vicar. And so his wish finally came true just a few months before his death, about 10 years ago, actually. But I always liked Peter Skelly. I'm sorry, I'm a bit of a sucker for stuff like that. But his voice is just so velvety and so lovely. Anyway, on tonight's True Brit, everybody, I have played a few American songs, and that's okay, because I've managed to connect them. I'm going to play another American song that has really no connections to the UK that I can see, and it's from, I heard it the other day, and I fell in love with it, and it's like, this sounds so British. It's got to be a British artist. Well, it's not. It's an act called Joe. D-J-O, D-J-O, Joe, and it's the brainchild of the actor Joe Keery, who was in Stranger Things. So Stranger Things getting another mention on True Brit here tonight, ladies and gentlemen. And so I'm going to play you a song from Joe, which I really like. This is one called Charlie's Garden.

That's it. That's Charlie's Garden from Joe. That is Joe Keery. And the Charlie that he's singing about is Charlie.

right, ladies and gentlemen, that's all we have time for. Thanks for being here. Thanks to Colin Blunstone and Peter Asher. Remember, they're with The Fix at the Uptown Theatre on September 15th. That's next Tuesday. So we'll see you here next week. Ta-da!

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5: The people came and listened.

Yeah. That's right. I'm not letting it control me. My crappy equipment and these legal IDs and safety harbors. I never let that control me either. Glorith Radio here at KFAI. Fresh Air Community Radio. I don't have to do all the, legal IDs and safety harbors because a certain godfather out there who may or may not have went to the prom night on, what was that, last Saturday? I was invited out to the prom night at, I believe it's the Uptown, Updown, not the Updown Bar, the Uptown BFW. I don't know what that is, but an old college buddy reached out to me and he was going to that with his girl. And first of all, it's not a place I should be. Second of all, yeah, I had a feeling that our fairy godfather might be there. Don't you go there when you're not at Dusty's, Mr. Godfather. I don't know why that just popped into my mind. Glorith Radio, Stoner Rock and more from 2 to 4. Absolutely your early morning Uncle Acid, the new single from Uncle Acid and the Deadbeats, Don't Let It Control You, from their forthcoming 7th studio album, the release date of which has not yet dropped, but it did drop alongside a very sleazy B-movie kind of grindhouse slasher music video that was supposedly filmed on Super 8 and obviously more than appropriate for Uncle Acid, as you can undoubtedly imagine. Many thanks to the Somnambulist for bringing that one to my attention there after inadvertently running into her at Powderhorn Park on May Day there. I finally went outside and got some natural light on me there, because I kept wondering why there were more strange people walking around outside of my apartment than usual. So it was cool to see you, Miss Somnambulist. Glorith Radio, there you go. New Uncle Acid, here on Glorith. We'll go ahead and jump right back on in. I'll see you on the other side. KFAI.org/chat. We'll take you to our Discord server where you can send me your favorite creepy little gifts or pictures of those ever-increasing glorthy gas prices. Let's go ahead and, get back into it. Yeah, here's your soundtrack for driving over to your Enchantment Under the Sea dance at the VFW prom night. Or if you're heading back from Dusty's right now. Here's your soundtrack. Drive safely. Glorith responsibly. See you on the other side. 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

All right, there you have it, Glorith Radio, set numero uno, already done and over with, and you're safe and sound at home. You made it back a-okay. Glad to be able to provide you with that soundtrack. Glad you're all right. Glad you Ubered instead of drove there after your enchantment, your CRZ under the sea dance here. Yeah, Glorith Radio here at KFAI. What you just heard, Santa Cielo out of, well, Germany. Sacred Sacrifice was the track from Lost, Forgotten, Found. Lucid Sins out of Scotland before that with A Call in the Dark from their third album, Dancing in the Dark. Then going back to the sleazy Italian doom scene with one of our favorites for the first time, finally a bit of the Black Spell that we've yet to queue up here on Glorith. We went with Flash of the Knife from last year's Hymn of the Wizard EP, featuring one Derek Fletcher of Ancient Days on vocals. There's one I haven't queued up in a while. Yeah. Magus, before that, a cult rock band out of Pennsylvania. How about that? We heard Through the Darkened Glass from their debut album, Music for Mandrax. More of the new Loud, then. Scuzzy Doom band out of Chile there that sends Shawnee Boy straight to heaven. We heard Tied to Death for the first time here on Glorith from their second album, Die Alone. Then more of Wino's new occult rock band, Ritual Arcana. We heard Judgment 20. I keep wanting to pronounce it Arcana after our old lodge there. First it was the Triune Temple in St. Paul. Then Braden Lodge moved to Arcana. Yeah, what was that, Northeast? And now I don't know where the hell they're at. It's been a while. What was I talking about? Hey, Ritual Arcana, that was the band. Yeah, we heard their song, Judgment 20, like the 20th tarot card from the Major Arcana there, with the bodies all rising from their coffins. One of several other tarot cards of the traditional tarot cards that were inevitably revamped with Crowley's Toth deck that he made alongside Lady Frieda Harris there. Well, the magician became the Magus and Judgment became the Aeon, right? And yada, yada, yada. Judgment 20, yeah. From their self-titled debut album from back in January on Heavy Psych Sounds. And before that, and bringing us in, Fangus with Pallbearer. From their 2024, I believe, album, Meet the Reaper, yeah! Meet the Reaper, here on Glorith, set number one, done and over with. We'll have to queue up some more music until we hear that lovely voice. Shawnee Boy's gonna take you to prom. Remember when we were talking about legalizing drugs and murder last week? Let's do that. Glorith Radio.

I'm gonna throw you.

I can't remember that one.

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Yeah, I'm just going to quickly do the legal while I'm here. 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

Fresh Air Radio, Glorytha Radio here. Yeah, KFAI. All right, still working here. Good to know. It's that Glorytha Radio show, Glorythin Under the Sea. It's our Glorythy prom night, the Glorythin Under the Sea dance. Hey, you, get your damn hands off her. Get out of here, McFly. Just walk away. No, Biff. What did we get done hearing? McFly, Pale Horse Ritual, that's what you just heard. With a beautiful end, which served as a beautiful end to our second set this morning. That'd be off their debut full length from last year, Diabolic Formation, here on Glorythe. Then more Melvins and Napalm Death before that with Death Hour. Why not? Then going all the way back to Italy one more time to hear more of the new Dark Shaman. The track was Serial Killer off of their split with Mexico's Mother Aloud, Killer on the Road, because our brain is squirming like a toad. And then before that, and bringing us in from across the pond, what is that place called? The UK. That place where Simon Husbands was born. The aforementioned Electric Wizard. We heard Legalized Drugs and Murder here on Glorythe. And that about wraps it up for that. Kind of running out of space here within the software. I got a lot of different things that I want to play here. Which direction shall we go? We'll kick things off with Indica Blues for our next set, and then I'll jump in and say goodbye on the other side before I wrap it all up, and then see you next week. Glorythe Radio here, real after bar hours.

is the wrongful killing of someone else. Suicide is the killing of oneself. Something which is considered by many to be itself always wrong. Since I am not a man, I prefer to speak of the right suiciding rather than dislogistically committing suicide. I also recommend this in two senses, non-committal practice to other people. And even if we believe that suicide is indeed always morally wrong, this is by no means the same as showing either that suicide or assisting someone else's suicide should be criminal offences, or showing that no one has any moral right to decide for themselves whether or not to commit this supposed moral offence. Active euthanasia involves the killing of patients, whether by themselves alone or with the assistance of other people. Passive euthanasia is a matter of letting them die, whether by suspending or by not starting some form of life-maintaining treatment. The desired distinction between killing and letting die is in some cases rather hard to make. We to say about switching off systems of life support apparatus. Voluntary euthanasia is one special case of suicide. So the question immediately arises whether suicide is always morally wrong, and in particular, whether it is wrong in a typical euthanasia situation. For the nub of the distinction precisely is that murderers kill other people against those other people's will, whereas suicides kill themselves, and do so when and because they themselves want to die. Now, I think it comes down to a bitter thing. I want to say, what right have you to try and stop someone who desperately wants to die being helped to die because you're offended about this?

All right, Fresh Air Radio, Glorith Radio, Community Radio, KFAI Radio, Radio with Aux, one of my favorites out of Canada. We heard their song Death Trip from their from last year's album On Through the Sky Maze, which is phenomenal. I loved it, and that song in particular is supposedly, apparently, perhaps, maybe, about or inspired by the, what, Norse mythology that is the ship of death that's made out of fingernails and toenails or something to that effect. I must admit, with my non-blue eyes and blonde hair, that I really don't know much about Norse mythology, but could be wrong about that. Naglfar, right? Is that right? Whatever. I lied before that. Lord Elephant, we went back to Italy. We heard their song for the first time here on Glorith Astral Crypt from their recently released album, Ultra Soul. That goes out to you, Miss Alma, over there at Giacchino's. Frankie Baby wanted me to play that for you. Before that, new Acid Row. Here's a familiar name. Joining us again, Acid Row. We heard their song Final Suicide from their new album that dropped here on the first of this month. Their new album Magic. And then before that, New Glow Sun, we heard Dementia. That'd be off their album Novi, I do believe. Pronouncing that correctly. Another one of those weird CRZ letters and or characters. But that weird AE thing, right? Where they're kind of merged and stuck together there. I forget what it's called. It's eluding me. Perhaps our underwater fairy godfather knows what it is and will jump in on the Discord chat to tell us. Our little dancing queen there. I don't know why I thought you were at the prom night at the VFW. Maybe I'm thinking of somebody, some other KFAI programmer that spends a lot of time at the, I don't know, back when I had a Facebook, I thought that I would see updates from you, sir, that you were, that you would frequent not just Mort's or Dusty's, but I'm sorry. Glow Sun. And then before that, bringing us in, New Indica Blues. We heard the track, The Slow Descent into Hell from Universal Heat Death here on Glorith Radio. And that about wraps it up. Gotta go quick here because I got a couple more outro tracks here for you. I'll see you next week. Be safe out there. Take care of yourselves. What is it that we always say that was maybe partially lifted off one of the listeners in the Discord chat? I don't think he minded. It was a combined effort. It wasn't just him or her. Nevertheless, stay safe. Stay in community. Dabs, not stabs. Keep calm and glorth on, and I'll see you next week, maybe with a special guest visitor, which may or may not be the somnambulist. Adios, everyone. Take care.

Hello and welcome aboard. It's time for a ride on the big blue train. My name is Mark Slim Stevens, your host and conductor. I've got 2 hours of great blues, soul, and roots rock all lined up. We're going to have a good time, so climb on board, grab a cocktail at that bar, find a spot on the dance floor. This big blue train is about to start rumbling down the tracks.

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I'm your host and conductor, Mark Slim Stevens, and I've got a great show lined up for you. Got some interesting stuff, a lot of new stuff. We got a lot of great roots rock coming up, as well as a stop at the Sugar Shop for some sweet soul music. We're going to get started this week with a brand new release titled Morgan Freeman's Symphonic Blues Experience. Morgan Freeman has executive produced this album, has a lot of great artists on it, including the one I'm going to start with. But he decided he wanted to record some great classic blues material in a new way, and he actually hired a full orchestra to accompany this stuff, but it's still in a traditional blues format. So getting things rolling this week, Shamika Copeland from this album, Morgan Freeman's Symphonic Blues Experience, doing the old Robert Johnson classic, Traveling Riverside Blues. Shamika Copeland, getting things rolling right here this week on the Big Blue Train.

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Well, all right. That was a pretty nice way to start off this week's Journey of the Big Blue Train. That last track was Mike Dangereau from his new album Still Dangerous, doing The Silence Is Talking. Harrison Kennedy from his new release Old Fashioned Plain did Black Dog Blues. We had new music from Guy Verlaine from his new release Best of Blues Rock. He's been celebrating 50 years in the music business. He released his Best of Blues album a few months back, and this one has just come out. That song was Powered by the Blues. And we started off this week's journey with one of my favorites, Sweet Sweet Girl, Shamika Copeland, from the record Morgan Freeman's Symphonic Blues Experience, doing Traveling Riverside Blues. I am Mark Slim Stevens, and you're taking a ride on the Big Blue Train, your musical super freight train from KFAI 90.3 FM in the Twin Cities every Saturday morning, 4 to 6 a.m., and 24/7, 365 at KFAI.org. This is journey number 511 of the Big Blue Train, which means we are 9 weeks away from the 10-year anniversary Big Blue Train ride. We're going to get back to the blues now with a cat named Noah Wotherspoon, W-O-T-H-E-R-S-P-O-O-N. This is from an album he put out a few years back called Buzz Me, and the track features Hubert Sumlin on vocals and second guitar. This is their take on the Elmore James classic, The Sky Is Crying. So Noah Wotherspoon and Hubert Sumlin coming at you right now, right here on the Big Blue Train.

The sky's crying. 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
4: 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This is Doug McCloud from Memphis, Tennessee. And I want to let you know that you are taking a ride on the Big Blues Train with Mark Slim Stevens from KFAI 90.3 FM in the Twin Cities and worldwide at KFAI.org. 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

have nowhere to stay. While some wear satin and silk, we got folks living in mansions. Others can't buy a carton of milk. We got people singing dirges while they're living off the dregs. Our folks are going hungry.

All right, from his new album, Blues Man, that was Waylon Walker doing Too Many Bills. Ahead of that, we had new music from Jad Tariq. His new album, Precious Company, just came out. It's his sophomore album. He released his first album last year. The song we heard off of this one is Inflation High Blues. We also had Tom Rigney from his new release, All Fired Up, doing a song called That's Enough of That Stuff. That one featuring Marsha Ball on piano and vocals. We heard from Kevin Mark from his EP, Lefty's Back, doing Tanqueray. Kevin Mark recorded some albums about 10, 12 years ago, two of them, and this is his first release since then. It's a really, really solid EP. And we started off that set with Noah Wotherspoon featuring Hubert Sumlin doing The Sky Is Crying. This is Mark Slim Stevens. You're taking a ride on the Big Blue Train, your musical super freight train from KFAI 90.3 FM in the Twin Cities and worldwide at KFAI.org. We're keeping the blues moving for this next set. I've played in the past the Avi Grouse Band. They even recorded a couple of promos for my show. You've heard them. Unfortunately, they are no more. Avi and Grouse were husband and wife. They are no longer husband and wife. The band has dissolved, and Jenny Grouse has released her debut solo record, and I really like it. It is called Music House, and we're going to play a track off of it right now, this song, Heartbreak and Misery. So I hope you enjoyed Jenny Grouse's solo work. Here she is coming at you right now, right here on the Big Blue Train.

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Well, all right. That was the Smoke Wagon Blues Band out of Canada from their new release, Live, a song called Downhearted Blues. I heard that from his new album, Night New Orleans. That was Mitch Woods doing Shake, Rattle, and Roll. Good album. It's just him and his piano live at a little bar in the quarter. And we started off that set with Jenny Grouse from her debut solo record, Music House, doing Heartbreak and Misery. This is Mark Slim Stevens. You're taking a ride on the Big Blue Train, your musical super freight train from KFAI. And it is time to jump into the Sugar Shop for some sweet soul music. Getting things started, one of my new favorites, Ayanna Lee, from her release from last year, Wednesday's Child Side A, which is an EP. I'm still waiting for Wednesday's Child Side B to drop. Anyhow, from Wednesday's Child Side A, this song, Make You Love Me. Ayanna Lee getting us into the Sugar Shop for some sweet soul music right here, right now, on the Big Blue Train.

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1: Oh, yeah. That was from Ina Forstman, a single from a couple of years ago called Pass You By. Ahead of that, Beverly Knight did Time Is On My Side from her album Music City Soul. Hannah Williams and the Affirmations did the title track to their release 50 Foot Woman. Kells, the Dirty Blues Princess, did Daddy's Not the One. She's coming to town, actually, in October. I'm thinking I may go to the show if I can. It's not a weeknight, so I'm supposed to work, but we'll see. And we started off our stroll in the Sugar Shop with Ayanna Lee from her EP Wednesday's Child Side A, Make You Love Me. This is Mark Slim Stevens. You're taking a ride on the Big Blue Train, your musical super furry train from KFAI 90.3 FM in the Twin Cities every Saturday morning, 4 to 6 a.m. and worldwide at KFAI.org, 24/7, 365. Anywhere, anytime you have an internet connection, you can ride the Big Blue Train. We're going to pop into Kane's Corner for Mr. Chris Kane now from his debut album, Late Night City Blues, this song, Lonely Room. Kane, coming out of Kane's Corner right here, right now, on the Big Blue Train.

Hey, everybody, and blues fans everywhere. This is Charlie Musselwhite. Stay right there for more great blues and roots music. I ain't lying, baby.

from her record Mayhem. That was Emil the May doing Johnny Got a Boom Boom. Ahead of that, Levi Dexter and the Gretsch Brothers did Restless Danny and the Fat Boys. That was Danny Gatton and his band. From their record American Music did Ubangi Stomp. Eliza Stark and the Dappers did Ace of Spades. And we started off that set in Kane's Corner with Mr. Chris Kane doing Lonely Room from his debut album Late Night City Blues. I'm Mark Slim Stevens. I want to thank you for taking a ride with me on this week's Journey of the Big Blue Train. I hope you come back next week for journey number 512 of your musical Super Freight Train right here at KFAI. If you're listening at the station, be sure to stay tuned for my friend D. Henry Williams coming up at the top of the hour. I do have a little programming note for you. Next week, our fall pledge drive begins. It runs from September 14th through the 25th, which means there will be one Big Blue Train pledge drive program, which will be next Saturday's show. So plan accordingly. I hope you can contribute to KFAI. I'll be talking about it, of course, in next week's show. And don't forget, you can contribute anytime, year-round. 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Anyhow, we got time for one more track. We're going to get out of here with a song from K.C. Douglas from his release, Mercury Blues. This song, My Mind's Going Back to 1929. Taking us back to the depot, K.C. Douglas. Until next week, y'all, take care of yourselves. Peace.

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You know she used to run and chase me all around that sorghum cane mill.

Grand Rising from the Grand Diva Pressure Radio. Mm-hmm. Stay ready here at our Diva Healing and Celebration. And welcome. Thank you for being a part of our Diva Healing and Celebration. It's totally my pleasure. I'm elated. We got a lot of things that we're going to be doing today. We're going to be celebrating people, birthdays. Mm-hmm. We're going to be celebrating you and me. We're going to be celebrating Stevie Wonder is re-releasing a brand new version of Songs in the Key of Life, 50th anniversary, celebrating Songs in the Key of Life. Of course, he's going to be taking, Stevie Wonder will be taking his new release on tour. And how do we know this? Well, the Capital City Diva herself and the research team, Melinda J, and the number one ho-ho-ho queen, and don't you forget it, has been very active and as a research team, and we know all about everything. Absolutely, absolutely. Thank you, Melinda. Thank you, Melinda. Appreciate you. Absolutely. Now, let me see. Welcome to R&B for Healing and Celebration, once again, where we bring the joy so that we can share the joy. On the Black Crate today, we're going to be doing blues, rhythm and blues, R&B, soul, southern soul, neo soul, a little bit of Philly soul, mo soul. We're going to do some new Prince tracks from his new release, Timeless, I believe it is. And, of course, as I said, we're going to be dropping some tracks of Songs in the Key of Life, not the new version, but one that we're all familiar with, the 50th anniversary, where we learned about them 50 years ago. Ooh, have mercy. All right, and let me see, what else are we going to do? Oh, we're going to be practicing all of our rituals. We're going to get grounded, and we're going to heal our spirit. Mm-hmm. We're going to get our meditation on so we can deepen our inner spirit. And we're going to celebrate ourselves. We're going to celebrate you, and we're going to celebrate me. And we're going to celebrate ourselves. We're going to get our movement on, because if we don't move it, we will lose it. Yeah, so we're going to get our movement on, because we're going to have a lot of movement music where you can get up and shake that money maker and all that kind of good stuff. Mm-hmm. Also important is happy birthday, you dogs, you. And who are the two dogs? We got two of them. Kenna Cotman with Mostly Jazz. And I got a letter, a message from Chuck Luszewski, who communicates from time to time with the Grand Diva, and I'm going to say holla. And he had, in his letter, he said that Cindy, his wife, spouse, partner, is celebrating her birthday. And we said, all righty, and we can do this, and we're going to do it righteously, because we're going to do the happy dog day, happy dog, you, whatever it is. Yeah, Swamp Dogs, happy dog day to Cindy. Because if we don't do that, we just might as well forget it. And we're not going to. And so that goes out to you too, Kenna. Happy dog day, honey. Absolutely. And of course, it's going to be the deeper moment will be prominent. We know everything must change. Absolutely. And again, like I said, we're going to be celebrating birthdays. Cindy, on behalf of a note from Chuck. Thank you, Chuck. And let me just say that Chuck and Cindy and I and others, and I think DJ was with us too, Hooker, that is, of, and he, Chuck, was there when we sat there at the Dakota, that's what it was, and we were there for Lita Adams' concert. And it was just a beautiful moment. I want to say it was most enjoyable to me and to us. Absolutely. I'm glad that we were able to do that together. Absolutely, absolutely. And let me see what else is going on. Oh, the Diva moment. Well, I was talking to my friend Emmett, and he says that... we were actually talking about selfhood and how it interacts and intertwines with trust. And we're going to get, that's going to be part of our Diva moment. And let me see, what else? Oh, a whole bunch else.

There's nothing wrong with, there's nothing wrong, you know, with you or anybody else, unless you see it and feel it. But one can only deal with oneself. Sheba Potts Wright, Bad on My Own, right here on R&B for Healing and Celebration. Holla! Welcome to R&B for Healing and Celebration, Grand Rising from the Grand Diva.

0: Grand Rising from the Grand Diva. Coming up, heard it all before, Sunshine Anderson right here on R&B for Healing in Celebration.
1: Let me explain to you, I'm saying.
2: What you saying?
1: It's not even like that.
2: It wasn't like that, but I saw you.
1: Baby, I don't love her.
2: You don't love me? You know what? I don't even want to talk to you.
1: She don't mean nothing to me.
2: I don't want
1: to
2: see your face.
1: She was just telling me.
2: I just want to see you walking through that
1: door.
2: Ain't nothing else to say.
1: Why we gotta do it like this?

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1: 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I can

Yes, of course we're ready. Grand Rising from the Grand Diva. Yeah, we're ready. We're ready. Coming up, Dwayne Higgins, Darius Rucker, Music is Power. And of course we know that. Right here on R&B for healing and celebration.

Grand Rising from the Grand Diva. Yeah, that was Music is Power, Dwayne Wiggins and Darius Rucker. Coming up right now, The Healer featuring Carlos Santana, John Lee Hooker. We haven't heard this one in a long time, and I'm just like, I love this one, The Healer. It's poignant to me. Listen up. Grand Rising from the Grand Diva.

Glenn Rising from the Grand Diva. I want to say thank you for inviting me to your homes, your cars, and wherever you listen to R&B for healing and rest. Healing and celebration. Yeah, I'm a bit overwhelmed right now for whatever reason. But I want to say thank you for inviting me to your homes and cars and wherever you listen to R&B for healing and celebration. It's just totally my pleasure. And I want to say thank you. Coming up, classic, Otis Redding, Sitting on the Dock of the Bay.

Grand Rising from the Grand Diva. Coming up, do you remember Shake You Down? I just was come across that, Gregory Abbott, and I said, oh yeah, we got to play that one. Grand Rising from the Grand Diva.

came before the land was drenched in their stench. There was gold, there was life.

Grand Rising from the Grand Diva. That was Aniko, 333. Coming up, the main ingredient. Everybody plays the fool. Thank you for listening to R&B for Healing and Celebration. And thank you.

0: 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They're touring with their latest release, Sagolo. With this album, we see the original members passing their torch to a new generation of multinational musicians, ensuring that We Intend to Cause Havoc is ready to cause havoc by uniting all under their banner of inclusion, love, and dancing the night away. More information about Witch live at the Cedar is available at thecedar.org.
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2: Grand Rising from the Grand Diva, of course we're ready. We're always ready. Right here on R&B for Healing and Celebration. I want to say welcome, welcome, welcome to R&B for Healing and Celebration. Yeah. We celebrate big time today. Two birthdays.

0: Brian Rising from the Grand Divas. Yeah, we're celebrating Stevie Wonder as well. He's announced that he's going to be reinventing his songs in the key of life.
1: No New Year's Day.
0: I just called to say I love you.

It's been a moment since we've heard from George Benson. Midnight Love Affair. Get your movement on. Don't lose nothing. We need all the movement we can right here. Welcome to R&B for Healing and Celebration, Grand Rising from the Grand Diva.

Yeah, baby. I know that's right, Johnny Bristol. Cherish the good times. Welcome to R&B for healing and celebration. Hum it on out. Oh, yeah.

Brian Rising from the Grand Diva. Welcome to R&B for Healing and Celebration. We're getting ready to get on this love roller coaster, Ohio Players. Yeah, we going all the way back. I reached into the vault. This is what I pulled out. I'm glad. I hope you're enjoying it. Holla. It's Grand Rising from the Grand Diva. It's all about you, you know.

And rising from the Grand Demon. Welcome to R&B for Healing and Celebration. Just want to just put this out there to you. Keep shining and pouring into others. All that wonderful, positive energy that you have to share. So share it. Don't hold on to it. It's good to share. Oh, your love keeps me. This is Macy Gray. Listen up to R&B for Healing and Celebration.

Grand Rising from the Grand Dealer. Grand Rising from the Grand Dealer. Your true deed rewards. Keep that positive energy. Positively flowing. Yeah. It's all good.

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Good morning. I'm Melinda J., the Capital City Diva. Welcome to the Diva Moment with Grand Diva, D. Henry Williams, where we contemplate on how to meditate and self-motivate. Right here on KFAI, 90.3 FM in Minneapolis and St. Paul, and all over the world at KFAI.org. And now,

Diva. It is the Diva moment. Yes, it is the Diva moment. We're going to talk about selfhood and trust. Selfhood, an individual person with a distinct identity, unique personality, and unique character, paired with trust. Trust isn't simply what we say about a relationship. It's what that relationship can carry over time. A confident surrender to the unknown. An active choice to place one's emotional, physical, or psychological self in the hands of another person, circumstance, or yourself. Beyond a simple expectation that someone will follow the rules, but also feel okay implementing their deeper dimension of trust. Trust is having faith. And faith and trust and selfhood is what we own. That's what we own. Cherish the good times. Grand Rising from the Grand Diva.

Band Rising from the Grand Theater. We open with Everybody Loves Avery Sunshine, Roy Ayers, Grow With Me, Margo Davis, Kirby, My People, Stevie Wonder, Have a Talk With God. Grand Rising from the Grand Theater.

That's what that relationship can carry over time. Holla. Corey Henry and Muba Jeter, devotional, right here on R&B for Healing and Celebration. Get your clap on and your movement. Come on, come on.

Grand Rising from the Grand Diva. We want to acknowledge all of those lynchings and deaths in Mississippi and around the country of the young people of the black, yeah. What's going on? Strange Fruit. Mm-hmm. Yeah. We don't want to minimize that or ignore it.

Clan Rising from the Grand Diva, Cassandra Wilson, Strange Fruit, and the other vocalist was Diane Reeves, if you picked that up. And before that, it was just a beautiful, beautiful sound. Coming up, Roy Ayers, Running Away. Right here on R&B for Healing and Celebration. 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Resist collectively.

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0: Brand Rising from the Grand Diva. Yes, we're ready. And of course, we know that everything must change. Everything. Everything must change. Everything must change. Grand Rising from the Grand Diva. Holla back.
1: Yeah, I like that one.

Grand Rising from the Grand Diva, thank you very much for being out there, being a part of R&B for Healing and Celebration on the regular. Yes. I'm grateful. Angie Stone, thank you.

Grand Rising from the Grand Diva. Prince, brand new release on Timeless called Bestest Friend. Stevie Wonder, Superstition. Yeah, we're celebrating Stevie Wonder on this session. Grand Rising from the Grand Diva. And thank you for being a part of RIB for Healing and Celebration. Just hanging in on the regular. Oh, yeah. Come on, come on. Bring it.

0: 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Lucia is a 24-year-old singer from Veracruz, Mexico, whose artistic vision bridges the gap between jazz, Latin, and pop music. She's touring with the release of her self-titled first album, a collection of jazz standards, classic Spanish songs, and pop songs. More information about Lucia live at the Dakota is available at dakotacooks.com.
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Grand Rising from the Grand Diva. We're getting ready to celebrate some serious birthdays. Oh, yeah. Cindy Lazuski, Kenna Cotman. Are they celebrating? And like nobody else is going to. Happy birthday, Divas. Happy birthday, Cindy. Happy birthday, Kenna. Mm-hmm. 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Holla. 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You.

0: Cindy has it from Mr. Hand Dealer. 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
1: Y'all ready?
0: Ready.

yo. 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Him and I. Record labels used to be a friend of mine. Now

That's the way it is. Don't mess around. All this means is stay in your lane, ladies' hands. That means be on the exit ramp. R&B for healing and celebration is on the exit ramp, and there it is. Yeah. Stay in your lane. That's Kurt Chambers, by the way. Stay in your lane. None your business. Grand Rising from the Grand Diva. Listen up, listen up. It's fun. And enjoyable. Mess

Thank you for listening and being a part of R&B for Healing Celebration. We close to the top of the ramp. Close. We ain't there, but we close. Holla back.

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That's the electrifying Eddie Harris. And he's urging you to listen here. I'm Bill. It's Saturday morning. It's another blue sky Saturday morning. And it's time for another slice of America's music here on Mostly Jazz. We're going to start out with Donald Washington here on Mostly Jazz.

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1: J. Otis Powell with Donald Washington and his New Days Blues Band here on Mostly Jazz. And before that, Donald Washington Equinox on Mostly Jazz. We'll continue after these messages.
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3: 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A guitarist that combines the legato approach of John Coltrane and Sonny Rollins with touches from B.B. King and Buddy Guy, Mike Stern creates a singular voice that comfortably bridges blues, rock, and jazz. 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
1: John Coltrane Foundation for us this Saturday morning, and it's another Saturday before Great Black Music Monday. Around 10-ish this morning, Monkwe and Dosie will be in the studio with us and perhaps bring a guest or two or three. We'll see when we get there. Donald Washington will be on stage at the Ice House this coming Monday. Along with some other folks, we're going to play our way through the playlist for Great Black Music Monday this morning. Going to go next to Davu Saru and his No Territory Band. First one is a little thing that he entitled J.O.P., which is, of course, J. Otis Powell. And then Chicken Thief, we're going to hear from Davu Saru and his No Territory Band here on Mostly Jazz. The studio number is 612-341-0980. Good morning, Ted. Good morning, Gianthi. Good morning. Good morning. Good morning, Janice. And good morning to the Grand Diva. Always great to see the Grand Diva on a Saturday morning.

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2: 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Chelsea Wolf moves fluidly between doom metal, folk, industrial, electronic, and spectral balladry. She's touring with her latest release, The Dark, a gothic folk-inspired reinvention of herself with a rusty industrial edge. Wolf describes the album as a seance using sonic softness and guitar-driven melodies that build into something transcendent. Opening the show is Jonathan Holton. 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
0: Well, that was two from Davu Saru, percussionist. Davu will be a part of Great Black Music Mondays this coming Monday at Ice House. Start time is different than last week. I think it's 7. I'll be sure on that a little later on. Davu Saru, we heard two. First one, J.O.P., J. Otis Powell. And the second from a recording, There's a Hole in the Wall in the Bucket, with the No Territory Band, and we heard Chicken Thief here on Mostly Jazz. Well, yesterday morning, Beverly handed me an article from the New York Times that sort of shook up this morning's playlist a little bit and shook up a future playlist to come. A whole series of musicians and creative encounters in Detroit, an organization called The Tribe that I had never heard of. I got to sit maybe with Donald Washington or Kevin Washington or somebody from Detroit to find out a little bit more about that. But I brought the article along and I handed it to Yancey just like 30 seconds ago, and I've got a few things queued up here. Yancey, what'd you pick out as you scanned through there?
4: I'm sitting here reading the article and basically talking about Wendell Harrison and Phil Ranlin, founders of The Tribe. And they said that, led by four jazz musicians, The Tribe's members put on their own records, published a widely influential Afrocentric magazine with a circulation of 25,000, organized concerts, often in tandem with dancers and theater performers, and taught music to local children. So definitely seeming like an all-encompassing force of jazz music and great black music.
0: And it's... There's a sentence in the article somewhere where they got too big for themselves and went out to some independent publications or something like that. I'm probably not remembering that correctly, but that's cool. The organization again is The Tribe.
4: It's just Tribe.
0: Tribe.
4: Even.
0: Okay.
4: Tribe.
0: Tribe. And there are a number of recordings. You tell me the name of the saxophonist again?
4: Wendell Harrison.
0: Wendell Harrison. If you check out Wendell Harrison, a number of recordings that Wendell Harrison has made before became a part of The Tribe. 1967 or so was when Wendell returned from New York to his hometown, Detroit, and The Tribe really got going. One of the musicians that I found my way to, Pamela Samia Wise, there's a recording, Kindred Spirits, and it felt like it needed to be a part of the Saturday before Great Black Music Monday here on Mostly Jazz. I posted it, and wouldn't you know it, Pamela responded. So we're sort of connected in some way now. How about that? Here we go.

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0: It's Mostly Jazz. It's Saturday morning. I'm Bill.
1: I'm Yancey.
0: And we're bringing you another slice of America's music here this Saturday morning as we prepare for another great Black Music Monday at the Ice House coming up this Monday. Round 10-ish, we'll have Manque and Guest and some more conversation about what it all is and where it might be going and why now is the time. Two selections from Pamela Samia Wise. The first, well, both from the same recording, Kindred Spirits. It's on the Wenha Tribe label. First was Ode to Black Mothers, and the second was What We Need. And I haven't been able to find who the vocalist is on either one of those cuts, but maybe later on. Like I said, it's new to me. It's not new to the world, but it's new to me. I like how the music continues to shape the future. What you got for us, Yancey?
1: Some more factoids about the Tribe group, or I should say Tribe, the group based out of Detroit, and the diaspora that they helped kind of create for Black musicians, Black jazz musicians in Detroit. Phil and Wendell, the founders, were described as cultural warriors in that during Detroit's descent during the 70s, 80s, 90s, they held fast to their goals and vision for what they wanted to do with the group. And Phil himself, Phil Ranlon, actually said, when asked about the self-actualization of the band, he was unambiguous and said, as far as I'm concerned, it was about survival. So I like that piece a lot. Music is definitely integral to our survival. And what they did, especially with it, having the teaching element and the literature, the magazine element, I think that's super cool, definitely.
0: There's a great photograph of them. They're sitting in a it looks like a theater, deep velvet looking red cushioned seats, and I don't know who is who, but two very elegant gentlemen looking straight into the camera. It's a New York Times article. Who wrote the article, Yancey?
1: I believe it was Giovanni Russanello.
0: Giovanni Russanello, New York Times. And it was this week, I think it was Wednesday or Thursday of this week. Thanks, Beverly, for turning me on to that. It's Mostly Jazz. It's Saturday morning. We're approaching 10 o'clock hour. Got some Douglas Ewart for us. Douglas Ewart is going to be in the house, in the Ice House, Monday night. I got something from Douglas Ewart and Inventions, and Douglas Ewart and his, I think he called it the Clarinet Choir. So, I'm sure that's going to get us up and past the 10 o'clock hour here on Mostly Jazz. I missed a call there. If you're listening, give me a call back. Just got a message from Manque. She's downstairs, so we'll get you up here, Manque.
2: Today, plants of all species were seen picketing the White House and gathering signatures for a petition to the Supreme Court demanding that George Bush change his name. The spokesperson for the plants, Bamboo Bush, said George Bush was giving real Bushes a bad reputation and minimizing the impact of their name and purpose. He said that plants, especially real Bushes, were here to help

0: It's Mostly Jazz. It's Saturday morning. I'm Bill. 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We heard a couple from Douglas Ewart, the first from the Velvet Fire release, Mars Blues, and then we were listening to Migration of the Whales, and the studio door opened, and in walked Douglas Ewart, like, just how does that, well, that's how that happens. I just explained how that happens. So, good morning, Douglas.
1: Hey, good morning. It's
0: and
1: so good to be here.
0: Let me get you, I got all the mics on, so you must be somewhere. And good morning, Monque.
2: Good morning, Bill.
0: It's so wonderful to see you again this morning.
2: Yes, I'm excited to be back.
0: It's wonderful. And would you introduce your guests?
2: Yes, Stacey Brudnell is my co-producer, co-conspirator, sister,
3: partner,
2: exactly. Been with Sovereign Hughes. She is the founder, generator, a fire in the belly, essence of Sovereign Hughes, creative production company and event management company. She was in Chicago running the Hot House for while it was in one of its heydays. And now she has been here in the Twin Cities for a number of years, and I'm just real fortunate and blessed to be able to work with her on Great Black Music Mondays.
0: Well, Stacey, welcome.
3: Thank you so much, and thank you, Monque, for
2: You're
3: such a beautiful
2: welcome.
3: Introduction.
2: Oh, no.
3: It's nice to be loved.
0: It's a pleasure,
3: nice.
0: Pleasure to meet you, and I
3: pleasure
0: hope you're
3: to meet you too,
0: feeling welcome here in KFAI studio. We're located directly above the center of the earth, if you were wondering.
3: That makes perfect sense.
0: All right. This is where we are.
3: I gravitated right to
0: it. This is where we are. And you sent me some words yesterday.
3: I did.
0: And I want to put these words out. Overall, the series honors our creative abundance, body, mind, and spirit, honoring ancestral mothers, musical, social, personal. And I'm looking at you, Monque, because those are your words.
2: Yes, they are.
0: And those words swirl around Great Black Music Mondays.
2: Mm-hmm.
0: Let us in a bit on...
2: Well, at least for me personally, it's on a bunch of different levels. At the end of the year, when it is getting colder and darker, in time when as animals we could be, probably should be hibernating more than we get to do in today's society, it's a very fertile time for pondering, for visioning, for dreaming, and for connecting around the hearth, around

0: faith tradition, Eshu, the guardian of the crossroads, the energy through all life, the ups and downs, the opener of opportunities, the one who translates from the human world to the spirit world. And in this particular story is one of the versions of him, because they have many versions of themselves, as I think we have many versions of ourselves. But this story speaks of the version of Eshu that is born from Oshun, the river goddess of sweetness, dance, fertility, fecundity, joy, the one that teaches us how to treat children with kindness, how to use honey to stop the honey and dancing to stop the wars instead of violence and anger. So this is Eshu, the guardian of the crossroads, as born to the mother of sweetness and beauty as well. And then also, the particular story also speaks of the ancestral mothers, the forces of motherhood, of original generation and fertility. And the mothers come in different forms. Some mothers, the mother of graciousness and peace, the mother of resource, riches, and the mother of protection and vengeance when we ain't doing right. So all of these, and reading the stories, helped guide the choices that I made, because we have so many possibilities.
1: Absolutely.
0: It's helpful, and I often look to spirit as guide to align with and to help narrow down some ideas and help the flow, help the flow happen.
1: And perhaps in the midst of that, Jerry Allen began to conjure up something.
0: Well, I was excited to actually use this as an opportunity to learn more about Jerry Allen's work, as someone who I think finds music through people. I had started to really, and because I have a tendency to focus locally, I focus a lot on the musicians who are around me and then the musicians who I learn about through the people who I make music or listen to music with. And so learning about Jerry Allen from friends, as well as unfortunately, in her passing, and then passing the baton on to Nicole Mitchell, who is now heading the jazz department that Jerry Allen led for a long time. Nicole Mitchell being a longtime collaborator of mine and a fabulous, very prolific creative musician, composer, and a band leader, an academic. I've been excited as I've been building the playlist for Monday night to be learning about the range of what Jerry Allen did and a little bit more about her story.
1: All right. And unfortunately, y'all don't have headphones, so you can't hear the music that's happening in the background, which is Jerry Allen from Flying Toward the Sound, and it is Faith Carriers of Life. Mm-hmm. So I want to get it so y'all can hear a bit of that, and we'll come back, and I see a musical instrument lying on the counter there, and I suspect it might get used. So let's enjoy a bit of this and then come back.

0: Jerry Allen from Flying Toward the Sound, Faith Carriers of Life, a Saturday before another great Black Music Monday at Ice House. And we need some particulars about where and when and how.
1: Absolutely. I'm very honored to be a part of this particular residency and series, especially because we are honoring Black women in music. And if you're just coming in, it is Great Black Music Mondays, curated by Monque Dodosi and Stacey Brudenell from Sovereign Hughes. It's every Monday during the month of December. This particular Monday, we will be starting at 7 p.m. Doors open at 7 p.m. Excuse me, music is at 7:30, and that'll go till 9. And we hope to see you, and it's at Ice House once again. And come on out. It's all about ending the new year, ending the year and into the new year and ending it right. There's a lot that happened this year. We just want to throw blessings. That's what we want to do.
2: And of course, Jerry Allen is a composer, pianist, educator. I met her in Detroit in the late 70s and early 80s. We did a concert of Roscoe Mitchell's music, and we actually rehearsed in Lansing, where Roscoe Mitchell lived at the time, and Jerry was already showing her prowess as a musician, pianist, and unfortunately, she left us rather early in terms of chronology, but she left a wide breadth of music and ideas for us to quaff, and spirit. She was just not a fabulous artist, but a fabulous person, because sometimes people can be tremendous artists and really not so pleasant. In Jerry's case, she had it all the way around, and it's great to be paying tribute to her and to other great women composers, Black women composers, who are often not known and not celebrated in the way that they should. And just a thought about how much money we spend in America on the arts in terms of the National Endowment of the Arts. I think that we should have a budget of $1 billion for the arts. And instead of that, it's in the area of $300 million, something like that. It's not even a dollar per capita, which is absolutely ridiculous when you think about what the military budget is and what the arts budget does, or the money that's spent on art replenishes and accrues in a much more powerful, positive, and lasting manner. So it's something that I want us as citizens to think about, and to urge your representatives to at least double the budget of what it currently is, because we could do so much. There's so many small venues and different sorts of arts organization, educational organization in terms of the arts, that could be bolstered by better monetary support. Okay.
0: Douglas Ewart. Monque and Dosi.
3: Yeah, I'm excited. Every single Black Music Mondays, we have a fresh set of players pulling from different aspects of the wide universe of Black music. And this week, this Monday, we have a very raucous and exciting group, M4D, mm-hmm. which includes two Douglases, a Donald, a Davo, and a Monque. myself, Douglas Ewer, who is here, and that's Douglas Kearney's blessing of a name. Douglas Ewer, Doug Kearney, the poet and performance artist, writer and educator at the University of Minnesota, who just recently moved back here from CalArts for our particular creative scene. Donald Washington, coming here from Michigan, and who is responsible in Michigan and here with training a lot of young jazz musicians. And Davu Suru on drums and percussion, and then myself. So we got together last night, warmed it up, and we could have gone. I mean, like, so part of my interest in bringing the series from Chicago is because Douglas over here started bringing me to Chicago in 2000 to play with folks in and through and around the AACM scene, the Black creative music scene in Chicago. And, you know, I learned how to play marathon because you had no choice.
1: No, those guys get down like that. The they energy, come to Hot House and just like... Psh.
3: You play for hours and hours and then take a little break, maybe a half hour, and get up and do it again. So I think when I was coming here, I've been doing like Patrick's Cabaret. I'd been doing like 15 minutes. I wait for my turn. I do my thing. Then it's somebody else's turn. Chicago taught me how to take space inside of the music, not waiting for permission, but listening to the music and the music giving me permission. And my role was to learn to hear the opening and take it, and learn also that if I didn't take the opening, somebody else was going to. So it was an active, assertive way of playing the music, and as well as, you know, the music will have space and silence, can stretch, can roll, can spark and jump up, can scream and cry, but that it changes and can change, and we as players move to the forefront and then to the bed or to the foundation and share with each other, making the music of the moment in that way. So going to Chicago helped to build breadth and depth and a sense of confidence as well, in practice, in soloing and in playing for long periods of time. So like an hour and a half for this crew is like, what?
1: Yeah, almost just, not enough.
3: Wait, we just woke up and had our coffee.
1: Yeah, we just got started, right?
3: Where's the rest of the day? So I'm really blessed and real excited about what we're going to put together.
0: You speak of music of the moment, and right now is a moment. Is there music for this moment?
3: Oh, yes, definitely.
0: Is there music for this moment?

Speaking of calling and naming, calling out to the future, that which we want to bring in, that which we may have never seen, that which we need in our bones and our blood for the futures of our children and the children of the earth. Casting out our prayer. Drawing on our generative powers of making and transforming manifest.

We name who we are, we name what we are, we name what we will become. We name who we are, we name what we need, we name what we draw in. We call it, we magnetize.

0: Well, all right. That's what it's all about. Mm-hmm.
1: Mm-hmm. There was a moment, yes. And there was music. And there were guardians at the crossroads.
2: Yes.
1: There were versions of ourselves. It's here on Mostly Jazz, a Saturday before another great Black Music Monday at Ice House. Mm-hmm. Doors at 7, music at 7:30.
0: And you can get tickets at icehousempls.com.
1: Yes, you can.
3: All are welcome.
0: Yes, all are welcome, please.
1: M4D.
2: This is especially the early set, so for folks for whom a 9 o'clock start time seems like a bit of a stretch, especially on a Monday night, we got you.
0: Yes.
2: We got you this week.
0: Yeah, this week. This week is your time.
2: Your week. Come on through.
0: Exactly. No excuse. Right. You got it.
1: All right. We're hearing Jerry Allen coming up with God's Ancient Sky. Going to catch a bit of that. It's approaching 10:30. Going to move over to David Murray and Terry Lynn Carrington and Jerry Allen from a recording, Perfection. It's Mostly Jazz, and it's all music.

We are over. Round the world, around the walk in the. We is what the wanted, unwanted don't want. We are overcome. We are over. We are over. We are.

0: hole. 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Aye, what? We are deep in the, we are deep in the, we are old, we are all afraid. Walloped up into dream upended and marched into hound's tooth of knit elbows or garden of a million clenched buds. The doubled vox redoubles into synced redoubt and sinks into that old silencing right. Shh. We are off, we are not free. We walk in, we are halt, we are it, we are in. Ain't I an am? We are overcome, we are over, we are overcome. 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Shh. I can't ain't, shh. Hashtag Black Lives Stammer. we are, shh. We are, shh. We are, shh. Hashtag Black Lives Stutter. Shh. We are, bow wow, says the dog. Bow wow, says the dog. Bow wow, says the dog. We, what, shh, shh, shh. Fireman points the water. Shh, shh. What we want is to not be your what's unwanted, your what's or your un. We want what's what to be un-yours. We want you to want what you want to want. Shh, shh, shh. Night and day policemen work. Shh, shh. That old silence and right. Shh, shh, shh. Why won't you? Shh. That loud-ass colored silence.
1: That was Douglas Kearney, Doug Kearney, the fabulous performance, mouth and body performance writer, chanter, incantor, channeler, changer, a challenger. He stretches and pulls apart the words and then puts them back together, pulls apart the songs and puts them back together, unearths the undertones, the under-listened-to stories, the underworld, under the niceties. He erupts, he soothes,
2: volcanic
1: he harms.
2: Yes,
1: he is. The volcanic voice of and writing of Douglas Kearney will be part of M4D on Monday night.
3: And I was watching the YouTube. I had this side of the screen, so I could see that. I could see him
1: all the way out to the fingertips.
3: Looking forward. Doors at 7, music at 7:30. Monday, Ice House. Don't plan to miss this.
1: Mm-hmm.
3: Plan to be there.
4: Wise. Not at all.
3: That would be unwise planning.
4: I think so too.
2: Be prudent.
4: Yes.
2: Be progressive.
4: Mm-hmm.
2: Follow the path. All roads lead to the Ice House.

0: David Murray, Terry Lynn Carrington, and Jerry Allen. 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We'll continue after these messages.
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0: It's Mostly Jazz. It's Saturday morning. I'm Bill, and you're
1: Stacy Brudenell from Sovereign Hughes.
0: And we are gathered here on another Saturday before a great Black Music Monday at Ice House. How many more of these Mondays are there going to be, Stacy?
1: Well, there's only been one that we've actually done. It was fabulous. You guys should have been there. If you weren't there, bless the lovely people that did come, because we had a really good time. We have four more Mondays. So we have the 9th, the 16th, the 23rd, and the 30th. That is the eve before New Year's Eve. So that's an all-vocal show. And that's good. They just keep getting tastier and tastier. So, you know,
0: that's
1: y'all got to show
0: Lincoln.
1: Up.
0: That's the Abby Lincoln.
1: That's right,
2: Lincoln
1: baby.
0: Music is the magic.
1: Beautiful.
2: Yeah.
1: And we're just there having a good time. Once again, that is at Ice House. And this week we're starting at 7 p.m. At 7 p.m. for doors open and 7:30 till 9. That's going to be a short night. The rest of the evenings, the last three evenings of the month, we will be starting at 9 and going to 11. Mm-hmm. And then we will have open sessions. So open sessions, all you local musicians out there that want to play with these guys and teach each other a little something. It turns out very well. It's fantastic. Come out and play with us. If you, doesn't matter what you play, you fiddle, you got a cello, you got a horn, you got a mixing deck. Come and throw some electronica on us. We'll take it. We're trying to take all of this somewhere and so that everybody's blessed. Mm-hmm. So come on out. The open sessions list starts at opening of doors each night that we have it. So it'll start at 8:30 or 9 and they open the doors.
2: I think they open at 8.
1: Okay, so it starts at the door open. So come on out, sign up, bring your instrument. And we look forward to seeing you on the 16th, 23rd, or the 30th for open sessions.
0: All right.
3: You know, Jerry Allen, since we've been talking about her, and I know that some of her supporters are listening, and I want to credit her for being from Pontiac, Michigan, to be exact, because I know how that could be. But she spent a good portion of time in Detroit. And she was born June 12th, 1957, and she made her transition June 27th, 2017. So, you know, just a little filler, and those of you that want to explore her biography a bit more, because she's a very interesting person, and made some crucial contributions. She only made it to 60 years old, but her contributions are enormous.
1: Mm-hmm.
3: So I just wanted to give the proper salute to her.
0: Well, you know, this is that part of the John Coltrane I want to talk about, where we don't talk.

John Coltrane is foundation for Mostly Jazz every Saturday morning, and that's the part where we don't talk. Well, Monclay, Douglas, I saw the instrument come out of its case. That means something.

0: Douglas Ewart, Monkwe and Dosi. There's another great Black Music Monday ahead.
1: It sure is. It's coming this Monday, December 9th, and it will be at Ice House. Doors open at 7, and music at 7:30. We're going to go to 9 p.m. that night. 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
0: All right. 7 minutes before 11, seven minutes before Jazz Diaspora with Corey Washington. Corey's got crates, and y'all know what that means.
2: Thank you, Bill, for having us. Thank you, Yancey. Thank you.
3: Thank you so much. It's been a wonderful time.
4: Thank you, Bill. Bill, can you play a little bit of Selflessness from that same recording?
5: Yes.
0: Selflessness.
3: That's good stuff. Okay.
0: Selfless. From which record?
4: From Coltrane's Seattle recording.
0: Oh, okay. All right. I'll work on it. I'll get it. I got 6 minutes.
4: All right.

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2: 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Today, we're going to get a special show with showcasing the label Black Jazz Recordings. We're going to hear Black Jazz Recordings. We're going to hear from almost everybody on that label. Whoa. Excited.

0: We opened up this morning's show with Doug Karn. We heard Arise and Shine. We also heard from Gene Karn and Doug Karn together on a joint called Power and Glory. Shout them both out.
1: Programming on KFAI is brought to you in part by the Dakota, presenting Taj Farhan, Wednesday, September 16th. Australian guitarist Taj Farhan may look young, but the blues rock he delivers can be considered anything but. He's touring with his debut album, Chapter One. His guitar work has been described as a tasteful mixture of shred and emotion. His live performances have been described as balancing energy, precision, and soul, reflecting his respect for the blues and his ability to push it forward into uncharted territories. More information about Taj Farhan live at the Dakota is available at dakotacooks.com.

Yes, of course we're ready. Grand Rising for the Grand Diva. Yeah, we're ready. We're ready. Coming up, Dwayne Higgins, Darius Rucker, Music is Power. And of course we know that. Right here on R&B for healing and celebration.

Grand Rising from the Grand Diva. Yeah, that was Music is Power, Dwayne Wiggins and Darius Rucker. Coming up right now, The Healer featuring Carlos Santana, John Lee Hooker. One of we haven't heard this one in a long time, and I'm just like, I love this one, The Healer. It's poignant to me. Listen up. Grand Rising from the Grand Diva.

Grand Diva. Grand Rising from the Grand Diva. I want to say thank you for inviting me to your homes, your cars, and wherever you listen to R&B for healing and rest. Healing and celebration. Yeah, I'm a bit overwhelmed right now for whatever reason. But I want to say thank you for inviting me to your homes and cars and wherever you listen to R&B for healing and celebration. It's just totally my pleasure. And I want to say thank you. Coming up, classic, Otis Redding, Sitting on the Dock of the Bay.

from the Grand Diva. Coming up, do you remember Shake You Down? I just was come across that, Gregory Abbott, and I said, oh yeah, we got to play that one. Okay. Woo-hoo, woo-hoo, woo-hoo. Grand Rising from the Grand Diva.

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Vroom, vroom.

0: Back on Sound Verde Radio. We started the last set with the Jackson 5. We heard It's Your Thing, no doubt. We also heard from Kelly Patterson from the Black Jazz label. We heard Maiden Voyage. We also heard from The Awakening with Brand New, also on the Black Jazz label. We also closing out the set with Jackie Shane with his classic joint Sticks and Stones, and Chester Thompson with the classic Powerhouse. Once again, Black Jazz label artist.
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0: Welcome back. We started the last set with James Brown. We heard a classic from him called Funky Drummer. We also heard from Walter Bishop Jr. from the Black Jazz label, one joint called Coral Keys, and fellow Black label mate and founder Gene Russell. We heard Making Bread.
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0: Back on Sound Verde Radio, KFAI 90.3 FM Twin Cities. We started the last set with Isaac Hayes. We heard The Look of Love. We heard from Rudolph Johnson with Mr. TJ. And we closed out with Grace Jones from our classic joint, Nightclubbing.
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0: started their last set off with Fela Kuti, Water No Get Enemy. Shout out original Afrobeat and the king of all, Fela Kuti. We also heard from Aretha Franklin, I Never Loved a Man the Way I Loved You. And we closed out with Cleveland Eaton from the Black Jazz recording label. We heard Chi-Town Theme.
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Ahorita llega Gavilán, and we're going to get it on today with Happy Saturdays. Give us a holler at 612-341-0980. We'll be here up until 3 o'clock having a good time. It's a beautiful day out there. Come on, folks. Let's party down. Parties all over the world here today, man. I see a lot of fiestas going on, and we'll let you know more about those. But right now, we're having our fiesta right here con Salsa Alegres. Aquí vamos con la música bien alegre de Salsa Alegres.

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2: DJ Gavilan, I made it in.
1: All right, I had that traffic. Something else, bro.
2: Oh, yeah.
1: I had a hard time myself right there. 94, be careful. A few accidents over there, man, going west on that.
2: And I found out 394, 294 east is down.
1: Oh, man. So be careful where you're going. It's a lot of traffic out there, and a lot of things happening, though, you know, parties all over. Right now, they're having a big one, Mexican Independence Day, today over at the west side of San Pablo. It started out around 11 o'clock, going to end around 6 o'clock. So check them out. They got a lot of festivities, a lot of vendors, a lot of dances, and a lot of music, and all kinds of things right after Salsa Alegres, or listen to Salsa Alegres when you get there, huh? That's what we're talking about. But we just want to let you know what's going on in the Twin City area. That's what we do here with Happy Saturdays. And what's going on with you, Gavilan?
2: Not much, man. Just working and dealing with life.
1: I hear you, brother. You've been all right, huh?
2: But no drama and no...
1: Thank
2: boring,
1: you,
2: boring, boring.
1: Yeah, I hear you. No, let it be boring, brother. You don't need right? that drama. Coming your way, though. Here is that... next week, or just starting coming this week here, we got the pledge drive going on, and it's starting out on the 14th of September. 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Especially Gavilan, you can be a member here at KFAI, you know?
2: Yes, sir, and get some, if you do it during the pledge drive, you get some nice little gifts.
1: Yes, you do. You get things back. And, you know, not only that, we got, through the communities, we got special pricing going on and all kinds of good things that you folks can have. And it's always a give back here. And so that's what we want to do. But we want you to be a member. That's important. And so let's get it on, Gavilan. All right, let's get some music rolling here. And we got one here. I got one queued up, I believe, here, Gavilan, for you. And a little Boney Maroney, huh?
2: Let's do it.
1: Let's get it on, aquí con Salsa Alegres, one more time. Ahí vamos.

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1: 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We're going to party down right here con Salsa Alegres, having a good time. And what's up, Gavilan?
2: We got some cumbias coming up, man.
1: All right.
2: We're getting ready to party right here on Salsa Alegres. And don't forget, starting Monday, we got that
1: big time.
2: Yep.
1: Hey, and coming your way.
2: We got a little distraction right now.
1: Yeah.
2: Well, yeah, so we got the pledge drive coming up Monday for 2 weeks.
1: I know, that's on the 14th. Yeah, it'll be, that's pretty close, yeah.
2: Monday morning, all the way to the following Friday, so.
1: All right.
2: And you don't have to stop there. You can give whenever you want.
1: That's right. We're taking all pledges and a lot of gifts given away, too, you know. And that's Sunday before that, on the 13th, we're having our record sale going on and from 11 until 5 right here at KFAI, right in the alleyway that down below where KFAI is. And we're going to be doing our thing there. And so check us out. Record sale, pledge drive, all kinds of good things coming your way. And that's what we want to do, celebrate and keep on keeping on here with Salsa Alegres. But right now, we want to get some more music rolling, Gavi.
2: Yeah, we got some cumbias coming up.
1: Hey, there you go.
2: We're going to go back here, take you back for a little bit. Más cumbias.
1: Yo López
2: en Grupo Más with Jimmy Gonzalez.
1: There you go, folks. Let's shake it, don't break it. Let's just get it on. Aquí con Salsa Alegres. Keep on keeping on. Ahí vamos.

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1: All right, yo no we. Aquí Gonzalo Alegres, you're listening to Fresh Air Community Radio, KFAI 90.3 FM, Minneapolis, St. Paul, and around the world at KFAI.org, non-commercial community-powered radio. Aquí Gonzalo Alegres, aquí vamos a estar todavía hasta las tres. And I hope you're having a good time. Give us a holler at 612-341-0980. Right here, yours truly and Gavilan. What's going on, brother?
2: We're having a party, brother.
1: Yes, sir. Thanks for your calls. And going to get a few shout-outs in a minute. But it's that time again, Gavilan. We want to send a little shout-out.
2: Birthday shout-out time.
1: All right. You got a shout-out there going, brother?
2: I got for my niece Marina from Gary, Indiana. Oh. My sister Maria up in San Antonio, Texas. Her birthday's coming up.
1: All right. Get it on. I got a few here. I want to send out a shout out going out to Mark Garcia. Today his birthday. Many more to you, son. And from all of us, wishing him the very best of birthdays. Keep on keeping on, Mark. He's having a good time for his birthday in Las Vegas, man.
2: Whoa.
1: Trying to make that big money. All right, get it on, bro. And have a good time. Be careful, be safe. Also going out to Ellie out there in North Carolina. Hope he's having a good time. His birthday's coming up. And also to my brother-in-law, Ramon. Ramon, we miss you so much. Keep on keeping on. May God bless you. And keep you safe. And also going out to my señora Juanita. Her birthday is coming up this week pretty quick here. And want to wish her all the love and from all of us. Wishing her the very best of birthdays. Hey, because I say that because
2: that's
1: a sweet thing.
2: Not right now.
1: And my family.
2: All right.
1: All right. We having a birthday. Keep on keeping on to all of you. And I hope that. That's a good one, huh?
2: Yeah. Is that where men are men and women are proud of them?
1: Yes, sir. That's what it's all about, them little sweetie things,
2: yes,
1: you know?
2: Yes, sir.
1: All right. No, nothing to harm nobody. You know?
2: Don't hurt me.
1: Yeah, I hear you. Just a lot of love. All right, get it on here, Gonzalo Alegres, and wishing you guys the very best of whatever you're doing and happy anniversaries and all that good stuff. And we're going to get into some mañanitas right now and... Happy B-Day to each and every one of you. Ahí vamos.

0: All right, we're going to send a little shout out going out to Luke Garcia. And, you know, he's lost his bike. Somebody stole his bike. His daddy calling up and want to wish him a good day, though. And if you took that bike, bring it back, will you? Let that young man have a bike, all right? Get it on here, Gavilan. We just like community know.
1: Right, right. So get that bike back.
0: That's right. And so, Luke, hang in there. You can get another one. Don't worry about it. And whoever took it, though, that's wrong. All right, get it on, Akiko, on Southside. Legatus, what we got queued up, brother?
1: I got one for the Contreras family.
0: All right.
1: Robert, all the way down to Carlos Contreras and Ruben and all them guys.
0: Yeah.
1: Their parents used to like this song called Los Ojos de Pancha.
0: All right.
1: So that's what I'm playing right up next.
0: Oh, there you go. Get it on, brother Ruben. One more time here. Akiko, on Southside. Legatus. Ahí vamos.

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1: 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Aquí con Southside Legacy. Having a good time? I hope you are, too. We're getting it on here con... Happy Saturdays, and I hope you are. And give us a holler at 612-341-0980 is the hotline number. Got me lying.
2: What up?
1: All right, getting it on here one more time. And it's about 2:20 now, and we're going to be here until 3 o'clock. But just make mention also to tomorrow at the Ascension's having their fall fiesta. That starts out around 10:30 to 4 and 1800 DuPont Avenue North, Minneapolis. Check it out. It's going to be a good time. I hear they're going to have some pozole, tamales, and all kinds of good stuff there. And they also have gifts that you can buy and all that good stuff. And come on out and help support Ascension. They're doing a great job over there. And we want to just make mention of that and keep on keeping on. Also coming your way, the record sale on September 13th. That's right here at KFAI, right in the alleyway here. It starts out at 11 to 5, and so we want folks to come on out. You want to check out some good old CDs or albums or all kinds of stuff that we got here at KFAI. It's your turn to check it out. So really reasonable priced and having a good time. And right now, also Gavilan, the Mexican Independence Day is going on right over there where Castillo Park, and they're having football and all kinds of good things. And they just had the parade and musica all over the place, and comida and all kinds of good stuff. So check them out a little bit later. They'll be there until 6 o'clock. And so a lot of good things happening, Gavilan.
2: Yes, sir.
1: And Lucas, don't worry about that bike. You'll get another one. Bring that bike back, whoever stole it. I tell you, crazy stuff going on.
2: Yeah, crazy.
1: Uh-huh. So what else is going on, my brother?
2: Well, I was thinking about my buddy, our buddy, Mario Duarte, who hasn't been with us for a while. And
1: yes,
2: he used to love these cumbias.
1: Uh-huh.
2: So I'm going to play a little set for him. I know he's listening up wherever he's at.
1: Mario Duarte, man. He's a good man here. Mario also had a program here at KFAI Fresh Air Radio. And he was the president, the owner of La Prensa de Minnesota. And Mario worked with us at Centro Cultural Chicano. He was our publications person and did a great job there. But may he rest in peace to all his familia, the Duarte familia. And a lot of our good friends, our pioneers here in the state of Minnesota. But we still think about them, you know. Good memories, man. So let's get it on.
2: Let's go.
1: One more time, aquí con Southside Legacy. 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
2: 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Aquí con Salsa Alegres. We got about 15 more minutes to go in the show and having a good time. I hope you are too. A little bit of rancheras, cumbias, and you know everything's going on when you have that kind of music. Yes, sir. Gavilan, how are we doing over there, brother?
3: We're doing all right, man. And a quick reminder, October 17, Saturday, Conjunto Showcase in St. Paul, 1300 Summit Avenue. It's from 6 p.m. to 10:30 p.m. Featuring Los Nieves del Norte from St. Peter and Los Rebeldes from Albert Lee. Also, La 45 from San Antonio, una orchestra and Chicano,
2: man.
3: They're pretty awesome.
2: Yeah.
3: Man. And then the headliner is going to be Ruben Ramos.
2: Ruben Ramos, right on.
3: Grammy Award winner, Ruben Ramos, El Gato Negro.
2: All right. Get it
3: so
2: on.
3: So get your tickets at conjuntoshowcase.com. There'll be food trucks, a food truck, dancing, and of course there's be some a couple of drinks.
2: Yeah, your favorite. And don't forget, put it on your calendar. Again, Gavilan, what's the date?
3: October 17th.
2: All right. Then they're going to have the day before the 16th, they're going to also have a classroom production type for the conjunto, if you want to know about conjunto music. And they might even have you play some instruments there, you know. But you're going to learn about the conjunto stuff.
3: About the culture.
2: Yeah. Check it out online, though. You can get your tickets and also find out the date and time for that conjunto classes. And
3: it's going to be a conjunto workshop.
2: There you go.
3: That's Friday, October 16th at 6:30. And that's going to be at the 480 Arts. That's 480 Pryor Avenue North in St. Paul.
2: What's that website again? So can
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2: All right. A lot of good things coming your way, so get it on here con Salsa Alegres. Also, next week, starting on the 14th, right, our fall pledge drive's coming, and we want you to be part of this, starting out on the 14th or the 25th. 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And so that's where you guys come in, the listener members, and keep the programming going here at KFAI. We love to have you as a member, though. We got a lot of things to give away that day, but you don't have to wait. 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Come on, get it on here con Salsa Alegres. Another one that just came up too, Gavilan, right now over in San Pablo, St. Paul, over there on Selby, the Jazz Fest is going on, if you like jazz. And that's jazz. I love jazz. And they're having a good program. A lot of good artists having a good time there. So a lot of places to go, move around, have a good time. It's a good day, a little breezy, but that's all right. That's what we want. And just take your little jacket or sweater, whatever, you know. But get it on. Be careful. Be safe. What we got going on, Gavilan?
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2: All right. Ahí vamos. Let's get it on. Keep on keeping on.

0: Bueno. Bueno, ya llegó el tiempo otra vez que tenemos que despedirnos de Sábados Alegres. Sábados Alegres viene a la una hasta las 3 de la tarde. Ya mero son las 3 de la tarde. Well, happy Saturdays with you from 1 o'clock until 3. It's almost that time. And we had a great time here con Sábados Alegres, Gavilán.
1: Yes, sir. We party down, brother.
0: And happy B-Day also going out to several folks. Mark, Ellie, Ramon, and Juanita, mi señora, happy birthday going out to those folks. And Gavilán, you had a couple of them too out there.
1: Yeah, happy birthday to my sister out there, Maria, and Marina, my niece over there in Gary, Indiana.
0: All right. Don't forget, Pledge Drive coming your way on the 14th, so check it out. On the 13th is record sales, so we got a lot of things going on. Help us out here. And the Fiesta Mexicana is going on right now on the west side of St. Paul. Check them out. Ascension Fall Festival this Sunday. Check them out also. And a lot of jazz going on Selby right now also. So a lot of good things. But don't touch that dial. Golden Boys is in the house. Caribbean Jam. He's going to give you a show. Good old show, Gavilán.
1: Right. Check out the Caribbean Jam coming up next.
0: There you go. Having a good time. Bueno, hasta el próximo sábado con Sábados Alegres. Adiós. Bye-bye. So long.
1: ¿Me entiendes?
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Rastafari, ever living, ever faithful, ever sure, Selassie the first. Rastafari, ever living.

Well, greetings, Dune Sitters. Welcome to this another edition of Caribbean Jam. It is a Saturday evening drive time. Linville Jackson driving it is Saturday. Beautiful weather here in the Twin Cities. So they say we have two seasons here, winter and road construction. Well, they're right. Everywhere you turn the city this past summer. Detour left, right, and center. And when they come back, boy, you're missing roads and everything in between. But people are working, and that's a good thing. So, again, thank you for tuning in. Welcome to Caribbean Jam. My name is Linville Jackson. Pleasure for me to be another Saturday afternoon hanging out with you. Don't forget, every Tuesday night, we're going to head to Bunkers with the International Reggae All-Stars. Massive Mondays have a new home. They're at Pimento. Check out my agent DJ Solar Fusion tonight, every Friday and Saturday at Pimento. Cedar Fest is tomorrow here on the West Bank. I see Innocent will be on the street right here by the station. It's the Red Sea stage, right at Cedar Riverside. Also, KFI will be having a record sale, so come through. We're going to be in the alley behind, what's that? Can't remember the restaurant, what it's called. But anyways, you can't miss it. We're right here at our building. I think you'll be able to walk through the studio too. Don't take my word for that, but you might be able to. But just come through and see some folks. I'll be out here representing KFAI. So come through. All right. Music to play. Oh. Happening right now, it is the Selby Avenue Jazz Festival, and taking the stage later on to close out the show, my good friend, good brethren, good Idrin, Stokely Williams, former lead singer of Mint Condition, doing his solo thing, and he was part of that Jimmy Jam, Terry Lewis, big showdown at the State Fair, and I understand he did an incredible job. So, I can't imagine what's going to happen this evening when he's got more than 20 minutes or 15 minutes to play. So if you can make it over to St. Paul, Selby Avenue Jazz Festival, going on till about 7:30, 8 o'clock. Go and check out my brethren, Stokely, and other folks who are there. Understand, my sister in Tamasina and T. Michael Rambo are the MCs for the afternoon. All right, we're going to play music. Brand new music. 2026. Elaine is with you, and she gives some sweet, sweet music. This track is called Love Again, right here on Fresh Air Caribbean Jam. Thank you for tuning in. DJ Gavilan and Brother Willie D, thank you for another great edition of Sabalos Alegres every Saturday, 1, 2, 3.

0: Brand new music from Ghost. It's called Coming Again, right here on Fresh Air Radio. We're coming again with some more music. For the heard, lay my head on your pillow. Or lay your head on my pillow. Which one? I don't know. Romeo and Virgo. Love Again by Elaine. The music continues right here on Fresh Air Caribbean Jam. It's Saturday evening drive time. We're going to do this. Before we do that, check this out.
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0: Big up to the Dakota for always supporting this great radio station. Honestly, another artist coming to the Dakota is John B. He's coming later on this month. Hey, you remember John B? Has some nice R&B tracks out there. All right, we continue with the music. This is Taurus Riley. It is called You Can Make It. Just try. Right here on Fresh Air.
2: 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Faith is about being okay no matter how things turn out. Just try.

Brand new music from Mr. Tyrus Riley. It's called You Can Make It. Try. Don't forget, Pledge Drive kicks off this Monday. That number is going to be 612-375-9030. So next Saturday, we'll be, I think, our one chance at Pledge Drive. So make us look good next Saturday, you know. Saturday team.

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2: The membership drive is coming up on Monday, so get ready. Next Saturday will be our one time to come out here. Let me see, it's going on from the 14th to the 25th. So, yeah, we got one shot at it. So make us look good, all right? Just heard music from Mr. Bruce Hammond.

Mr. Signal. Perfidia. I don't tell my beloved. I'm not getting a hug stack. Perfidia. Chakadimos featuring Isabel. Whether they heard. Taurus Riley, you can make it. 24 minutes to 4 o'clock, time for the soca. 10 to take a splash. Says Patrice and Nessa Preppy.

Sons of Destra, she call it One Remedy. Before they heard Second Stop, call it Function. And that rhythm is

0: Nessa Preppy and Patrice Roberts. Call it Carrie Rose Rhythm. 17 minutes to 4 o'clock. Soca music continues. Thank you for tuning in, hanging out with me this evening. And every Saturday. Don't forget our pledge drive kicks off on Monday. So get ready to show us your love and support to get us through the winter season. You know, it's coming. I know I don't want to jinx people and make it come too early, but it's going to come. All right? So we're going to do this and come back with another hot soca song from a group called Kes, Kes the Band. Kes been mashing up places, selling out stadium. So big up to Kes. This, after this message right here. Check this out.
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Thanks for the call. Nadia Boston with Market. So I'm hearing some steel pulse in Chipotle. Reggae music has become more universal than we think, right? Market, you want some apple? What to eat the apple? Some Julie mango? Some Nisberry? I get hungry, I'm out of water. Time for your trip. Yes, I see. Ready for that? Rum and Coca-Cola by Kes. All right. 9 minutes to go.

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My name is Linville Jackson. I thank you for tuning in and hanging out with me this and every Saturday. Next Saturday is Pledge Drive. Or as they call it, membership drive, membership party. So I hope you tune in then and hang out with me some more. You just heard music from Lyrical, it's called Carnival Meeting. Before that, you heard Come Here by 47 Ranzi. Attention by Christo, brand new. And Nyla Blackman, Bless Me. That's from the brand new Piccadilly Rhythm. Our Piccadilly Street Rhythm. Thank you for tuning in and hanging out once again. Time for the big ups. Dominique and LJ, big up on yourself. Love them to the max every time. My Canadian family, the old crew. Miss Anna, JC, Trey, Nisha, Claudine, Naya, Mario, Zai, Veda. Sister Suna, big up herself. Megan, big up herself. Mama Olive, go on, hold it long now. Brother Earl and Miss Claudette, I know you got it locked. Let's drive next week. Sure. And Mal, big up yourself, man. Redbud, thank you for calling in, brother, man. See the fest tomorrow here on the West Bank. Innocent will be on stage. KFI will be out in the streets. We'll be doing a record sale and just showing herself, making her presence known. Hey, we're still here in the neighborhood, holding it down. As Sister Melinda J would say, holding it down. Brother Willie say, keep on keeping on. That's what we're doing, right? Wubet, big up yourself every time. Sister Marshall, big up yourself. Grand Diva, I heard you this morning. You were rocking. So it's one of the few mornings I get to listen to the whole show. I was at work. Work and listen to music. You know, music made the day go by faster. So as I was listening, I heard the new Prince songs you played. They were banging. And if I was hearing correctly, I heard you big up Miss Kenna. She had a birthday. Kenna does the mostly jazz. So if it's your birthday, Kenna, happy birthday to you. Check out my good friend, Grand Diva. Every Saturday morning, 6 to 9. R&B for healing and celebration. The Don, my Adrian, the man that got me in the radio, big up yourself. Every time. Nadine, Kim, Glenn, the whole crew, Invergrove Deck crew. You tuned in. Mr. Biggs out west, big up yourself. Bunga Jerry, big up yourself every time. Send some birthday love out to some people. My good brethren and good friend. His heavenly birthday was a couple days ago. Trouble, boy, we miss you terribly. Yeah, push that enough. Alizé, the singer. He had a birthday a couple days ago. Big up yourself, my youth. A young man by the name of Corey Pullman. I met this young man when they were doing the Three Little Birds play here at the Children's Theatre. And great, great actor, singer, everything. He did a very good job. He was actually playing Duppy in the play. And I was hired on as a dialect coach. Trying to teach them how to speak patois. It actually turned out really good. So there were some good students. So happy birthday, Corey. Former schoolmate, Luddy Spence. Birthday was yesterday. Actually, birthday is today. Happy birthday, Luddy. My good friend, Miss Hyacinth, a.k.a. Miss Blossom. Her birthday is today. Brother Douglas, birthday is today also. Kimio Haley, big up yourself, brother man. Has a birthday today. Another good friend of mine, Tanya, has a birthday coming up tomorrow. And my neighbor from back home, Joseph, we call him Kingy. His birthday is on the 15th. So happy birthday to you all. Just had a nice celebration, celebrating Miss Lou's birthday.

taking some kids to school. Came on the radio and changed the world, right? So all the firefighters and first responders who went in and saved those people that they were able to save, big ups to them. Just keep them up all the time. We're going to continue with the music. You know, I got to do the gospel thing. Oh, for real? So Mario and Trey, the brothers, they got birthdays coming up on this Thursday. So happy birthday, young men. My bonus boys. Happy birthday to you guys. Celebrate well. All right? Enjoy it to the fullest. We're going to play this track right here. It's called Make a Way by Jermaine Edwards. A favorite song of mine. Played every chance I get. Perform it every now and then too. It's Make a Way. Jermaine Edwards right here on Fresh Air.

Big tune, big tune. Raskaya, Jamaican Proverbs. Granny teach life with Jamaican Proverbs. A true thing, you know. You grew up with your around your grandparents in the Caribbean, not just Jamaica. Them have some saying by today, in a today day. Not today, we say. In a today day, yeah. When you see them things come to pass, you're like, oh, granny did the talk shoot from them time there, you know. I know I lost a lot of people right there. But I saw it go sometime. Our it said, granny was telling the truth from back then. That better? I was someone bilingual. I like them, I tell. Further to her, Jermaine Edwards with a track called Make a Way. Big up to my church family, Maguma, the whole Evangelist Crusaders crew. Nice job last night at the anniversary for Open Door Ministries with Pastor Jenkins, Bishop Jenkins. Nice vibes, you know. To do them thing every now and then. Don't forget, Cedar Fest on the West Bank here tomorrow. And KFI will be on the street. We're in the alley here doing a record sale. And we'll be walking around. I'll be wearing my KFI t-shirt tomorrow for sure, so you can see. I'll be representing, all right? So come to the record sale. Pick up a CD or a vinyl. Okay, you know, vinyls are coming back, you know. So what the record sale is, music that we've had here over the years. You know, so we get some music, whether donated from the record company or somebody from the personal collection. And if you have 3 and 4 different copies of the same record, you try to get rid of a couple. And that funds come back to help keep the station running. Remember, we're a commercial-free station, you know. We get little bit of money from the government, and the rest is from your listeners. So, however we go out there and raise funds to keep the station running, we thank you for your continued support. All right, the music continues. Who's up next? This brother right here go by the name of Nesta. Now, Nesta is a new and upcoming artist who has some of his own music out there. But what Nesta been doing, he's been doing some remixes and some classic tunes and some new tunes. I've played the version he did of Butterflies with Bucho Bantan. Now his latest one is a classic tune by the crooner himself, Mr. Barris Hammond. The track is called Rockaway. And it's Rockaway the Remix 2026. Barris Hammond alongside Nesta. Check it.

Music from Christopher Martin alongside Romeo and Virgo. Two young brothers doing them things in the music. And they both got their start on a show in Jamaica. Just like, you know, it's called Rising Star. Kind of like the American Idol or whatever them call it. But yeah, no, that's where they got their start. And they're doing good things in music. Christopher Martin, Romeo and Virgo, Try My Love. Whether they heard a classic by the crooner himself, Mr. Barry Salmon. No Disturbed Sign. Who She Love? Alizé the singer. Who had a birthday this past week? Happy birthday, my youth. Welcome to the club. You say, how old man? No, just grown. Say, welcome to the grown folk club, right? What else did you hear? That was that for now. Oh, Rockaway, the remix. Rockaway, Barry Salmon featuring Nesta. Nice show. Brother Miguel, big up yourself. Check him out every Tuesday morning, 6 to 8. See the sunrise. Michael Rose, overnight, Tuesday night, Echo Chamber, alongside Brother Elmar, Dr. Strange Dove. Check Elmar every Tuesday, Monday morning, 8 to 10, Rocket Skyship. Of course, the Grand Diva, Miss D. Herney Williams, Saturday morning, 6 to 9. Again, great show this morning. I usually listen back on the archive, but I was listening live this morning. You're doing your thing, right? African Rhythm with Salif and JoJo, Sundays 12 to 2. They'll be here tomorrow. 3 p.m. on Sundays, Eurythmia Radio with my brother Esse. Big up yourself. Songs of the Soul. Lady J, Jackie Maddox, Tuesday, 4 to 6. That's just some of the shows I listen to all the time. But you listen to KFI 24/7, there's something for somebody. There's always something for somebody. Mr. Pete Lee, big up yourself. Bob Street. Monday evening drive home. Say, land from the land of the round haircut. But he doesn't have a round haircut, so I don't know what land he's talking about. Anyway, I'm just messing with people today, right? Don't forget, going on right now, it is the Selby Avenue Jazz Festival. And my brother Stokely is going to take the stage later on to close out. I think this goes until about 7:30, so make your way towards St. Paul. Parking is going to be ration, crucial, but go. You might have to walk 3 or 4 blocks to get to the stage. But if you can make it, go check out my brother. Show him some love. Stokely's been doing his thing for a minute, and he well deserved. All right, we're going to continue on the music. Did I miss anything? I miss anybody? Blood Drive kicks off on Monday, in case I haven't told you before, like every mic break. But that's how we do it, you know. This is how we come to you, and this is how we keep the station running. So we definitely need your support. So get ready to support your favorite show. You don't have to wait until Monday to call. You can go online right now, kfai.org, and donate to your favorite show, Caribbean Jam, be one of them. And we have some great, great gifts for you. Over the years, I've built up my T-shirt collection, and I just kind of send them out. They're all over the place, so I support KFAI, and I spread the word. So people from different states wearing KFAI T-shirts, different countries wearing KFAI T-shirts. Not all, but some courtesy of me. All right. So last week I told you I did a little flashback with a couple tracks, and it was toward the end of the show. Kind of run out of time, I had to cut them short. So guess what? This week I'm gonna bring them back and kick off the section with them. So, we got a home stretch. So what I'm gonna do right now, there's a couple spots looking at me say, play me now, play me now, play me now. So I'm gonna play them now, and I come back with some more music, all right? Stick around, soon come. Slime Rabbit.

0: answer.
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2: 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A multi-layered and expansive exploration of romance, the tensions of falling in love, and navigating global unrest. 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Opening the show is Dosh. 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

featuring Baby Sham. He's not Baby anymore, it's Big Sham now. Busta Rhymes, Make a Clap featuring Sean Paul and Spliff Star. As we're winding down, this round here is a remake track originally done by Snow and Nadine Sutherland. Then they did a remix with Buju and Kero and Louis Culture and a whole bunch of other people. So this year, Beanie Man took it up, team up with Snoop Dogg and a few other artists, and they did a version, it's called For You. That's how we do it. Anything for you.

classic, the classic. Anything for you, the remix. Snow, Nadine Sutherland, Beanie Man, Buju Banton, Terra Fabulous, Lyric Culture, and Culture Knox. And the 2026 version, Beanie Man, Snoop Dogg, Elephant Man, Chanel Muir, one of the hottest female dancehall DJs right now, Steph Landon, Vanessa Bling, Denai, and Tifa. Alright? So we do it. What? That time to go. The storybook right here. Thank you for tuning in and hanging out with me this afternoon. Hope you enjoy the show. Don't forget, next Saturday will be the pledge party. Gonna squeeze a couple more before DJ CRZ takes center stage. This rhythm is called Storybook. Options. Naji Boy.

This is Stinga, and it gives me great pleasure to introduce to the world this little empress called Mona, alongside

0: What's gonna go on right now? I'm gonna take 2 steps back and turn over the steering wheel to the next driver, because CRZ is here to rock you for the next 2 hours. You don't wanna miss it. And it's got something special lined up for you. Thank you for tuning in. Close out the set right there with a song called Rich Rich Masika. It's not what it's called, but Niger Boy with Options. And thank you for tuning in. Thank you for hanging out with me today. Next week, it's the Spring Pledge Party. I sure did.
1: You wish it was spring.
0: Wishful thinking. Anyway, it's fall. Maybe because there's so much construction going on.
1: We got 2 seasons, spring member drive and fall member drive.
0: Live this day like it's your last, because tomorrow's promised to no man. 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And I got to go. You know what time it is?
1: What time is it?
0: It's the weekend, baby! I'll see you next week. 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

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It is the weekend. My mom's in the chat. Hi, Mom. Hello to Ruffles. Hello to Emma. Hello to you, KFAI.org/chat. 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For the next 2 hours, it's Weekend on Demand. New music in your request. A lot of requests this week. I got to get going, effects. Thanks, as always, to my brother Linval Jackson teaming me up with another great episode of Caribbean Jam every Saturday from 3 to 5. And you may have heard, next week, the fall member drive. We'll talk more about that a little later in the show. But first, we're going to rip off, like, I don't know, 6 requests in a row. Why not? Juliet is first up. She went to New York to see this band at a fest with a lot of other bands. Very dark stuff. Very into that stuff. Let's turn this down. The artist is called Cruel Lies. It's the French spelling of the word for hollow. Their latest track is called Jubilate. Any minute now, we'll have live streaming video from KFAI.org/live. How do you like my shirt? It's okay. And we're getting ready. Open Street Cedar Fest tomorrow. We'll talk more about that as well. Thank you so much for spending part of your weekend here with us here on Fresh Air.

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1: I woke up this morning and walked to the wall. Hard object. The sight of the guns did not worry me at all. Hard object. The beauty of the morning was a wound still ahead. Hard object. The gaunt stab of weapons and things better left unsaid. Living in the shadow of, they caught me out of road with another cut or two.

A nuclear bomb is a blunt instrument in the hands of disturbed children playing for marbles. A law is a blunt instrument for the use, as they so wish, of those in a position of authority. The mass media is a blunt instrument.

ensure the minimum resistance. Desire and affection are blunt instruments effectively employed by professional journalists whose hands are permanently stained with hypocrisy and printer's ink. Education is a two-edged weapon which, after a certain point, those in power like to keep their exclusive use. And the voice of protest and dissent

requested Black Hibiscus here on the weekend. I don't know a thing about that group, but David requested them, and I often say when I get a request from DJ, that was dope. It's from 2024. The track was called Infatuations from the Fast Love EP. Before that, requested Art Objects, a band about whom I know nothing. They were a punk band from Bristol, and Hard Objects was the titular track of their 1980 EP, a fine song, and a fine request from a fine person, Dr. Skippy. Thank you for that one. We started with Crew Lies, and an artist about whom I knew nothing, but Juliet taught me really quick. Their latest single from a few months back is Jubilate, a great way to start off the show. I'm CRZ. Let's continue. Here is requested Supernova, an artist about whom I know nothing, here on The Weeknd.

in the City Riverside neighborhood, it is 74 degrees and sunny. MSP 74 and partly cloudy.

0: Shout out to Giorgio Moroder for the longest outro in the history of anything ever for me to talk over. He's whooping it up there. That's Freddie Mercury, of course. Solo project. Love Kills is from the motion picture soundtrack to the film Metropolis. Well, Giorgio Moroder's version of it, anyway. That soundtrack came out in 1985, and Chris wanted to hear it. Okay, we'll play it. Also from the 80s, and a request from last week in the chat, Shimmer wanted to hear More Than You Know by Martika. She did not ask me to play the Spanish version. Quiero entregarte mi amor, but I played it. Before that, new music. That was actually not a request. This one's from me. Brand new music from Fujiya and Miyagi. Their album, New Shiny Object, is coming out 30th of August. That's the day before Halloween. And it is a new shiny object. But that's the lead-off single called 0.33 Recurring, which I felt was appropriate coming out of a track called Math. The artist is Supernova, the punk crew from Costa Mesa, California. Their 1995 album was Ages 3 and Up, and we heard Math from that. Thank you to Jerry and St. Anthony for that request. I'm CRZ, and here's a special message.
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0: Hey, that show's on Monday. Hi, I'm CRZ. This is The Weeknd. I recently had a conversation with somebody about Salt and Pepa's Push It and all sorts of trivial knowledge that, of course, I have, which I will now share with you. Push It originally was a B-side. It was a B-side of Tramp, and it sounded a whole lot different from the way it sounds as you know it. In fact, I played that. I let off a crap from the past with it one time. But it became popular when Bay Area DJ Cameron Paul did his remix for KMEL, and it took off, and it became the actual single, and it did monster sales and stuff like that. But originally, it was part of the Mix-It service, Cameron Paul's deal, in 1987. We're going to play side one of Mix-It right now, starting with Salt-N-Pepa. That is not it. Hang on. That was it. All right. Hang on. We can do it again. Oh, I see what happened. Anyway. It's going to sound familiar, and then it's going to not sound familiar, and then it's going to lead into a couple of other dance tracks from 1987, including a fine freestyle track I enjoy very much. So sit back, relax, kick off, or, you know, maybe don't sit back and relax. It's the Saturday night dance party. Get up.

sexy people. So

0: Mixed and edited by Cameron Paul. That was side A of the, I think, summer 1987 release, number 7 from Mix It. We started with Push It by Salt and Pepa. That is a version that you were probably very familiar with. And then a little bridge of Cameron's beats to take us to Dreamin' by Will to Power. Not one of their most popular singles, but one of their most freestyle-y singles. I like that one a lot. And then a mix that borrowed heavily from elements of ABC's Be Near Me Munich mix on the Cameron Paul edit remix of I Heard a Rumor by Bananarama. 1987, taking you back almost 40 years. Why not? Something I can do here on the weekend. Let's hear another message.
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0: I realize now all these breaks were in the first hour. There is a break in the second hour. Okay, never mind. Don't listen to me. No, listen to me. Listen to Fresh Air. Here now, Michelle's request, getting back into your requests here on the weekend. She heard this one on Freewheeling. It's a mashup of, you'll figure it out, Kickstand Jenny here on 90.3 The Resistance.

0: pew, pew, pew, pew, pew, pew. In the Cedar Riverside neighborhood, it is 6.02 p.m. Central Daylight Time and 72 degrees. .3 The Resistance is KFAI Minneapolis, bringing the world to the Twin Cities at 90.3 FM HD, bringing the Twin Cities to the world at KFAI.org, and also available via the KFAI Community Radio app. Get it in the App Store and Google Play. 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All shows are archived for 14 days after the air. And listen to FA2. New music from Vanishing Twin, the album Archives, is coming in October. And that was the lead-off single, Oral Tradition. Might hear that one on Temposphere. In fact, we're playing a little Ezra Collective. You might hear them on Temposphere, too, but you won't hear Luke talk over them as much as I'm about to. Before Vanishing Twin, new music from Dolly Parton, the late Dolly Parton. She recorded that part while in isolation in COVID to a backing track provided by the First Ladies of Bluegrass. Although it sure sounds like it's live, she calls each of them out by name, which is really cool. I had all their names in front of me. Where is it? Allison Brown, Becky Bueller, Sierra Hall, Missy Raines, and Molly Tuttle, the First Ladies of Bluegrass. That was Bound to Ride. It is set to be part of a compilation celebrating 80 years of the Stanley Brothers, Where the Soul Never Dies. That is coming out in the middle of October. And if you have a Dolly Parton track, not a bad time to put it out. The Brothers Landreth, their 2025 album Dog Ear. They just, and I mean just this week, put out a live version of that album. But James asked for the OG version of I'll Drive. Thank you, James, in Regina, Saskatchewan. He would like you to know that the Brothers Landreth are playing the Turf Club Friday, September 18th. So if you go see Bombargo on Wednesday and you hide in the Clown Lounge for 48 hours, you could see both shows for one price. I do not recommend doing that. Kicking it all off, Kickstand Jenny and their latest single, also brand new, Lose Together, a mashup of Lose Yourself and Come Together. Why did Jackson Buck like that song enough to play it on Freewheelin', and why did Michelle like it enough to request it for this show? Some questions may never be answered. Thank you, Michelle, for your request. Next week, Member Drive Show, Member Drive Takeover. A lot of hosts bring in a rap partner. My rap partner is you, the loyal listeners and programmers of this show. I always ask you to just send me a short voice clip letting people know that you're actual real human listeners and not figments of my imagination I refer to every week. Believe me, we all feel better when that's not the case. Some of you have done it before, you already know how to do it. If you're interested in doing that, if you've never made a request but you still want to hear your voice on the air, I'll hook you up too. You know, just give me a jingle. KFAI.org/weekend has all the ways for you to get in touch with me. Of course, we want all this stuff by Friday so I can all put it together and have it for you on Saturday. And then we're going to have a big party because we only have one Saturday during the member drive. So it's next Saturday. That's it. Tune in then. In fact, tune in to Caribbean Jam first. That's always fun. And I'll be manning the phones for him if he needs me. And I'll probably be manning the phones for Temposphere if Luke needs me. Luke always brings in some stellar help, though. He may not need me. If he does, though, he will feed me, which is always fun. There's a little inside baseball for you. Do we have an update from the airport? We do not. It's probably close to 72. What a beautiful day it is, and I'm burying the lead. The dew point's in the 40s. It is so much nicer outside when it's not steaming up everything and fogging up your glasses and you never get dry. No, it's perfect. Even though it's summer, there's a crispness in the air. I hope you're outside listening to KFAI on your device. Maybe you got a radio. Remember radios? People listen to the radio in 2026. My name is Christopher Robin Zimmerman. If in case you do not know, people around here call me CRZ because it's a lot less syllables. And usually there's two or three other crystals in the room and they need to tell me apart from them. I understand it. I get it. 72 and partly cloudy at MSP. It just changed for me. Nice of them. And 72 will almost feel downright chilly compared to some of the weather we've had this week.
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0: Did someone say weather? Two great big events happening tomorrow when the weather will be perfect. As you may have heard, Open Street Cedar Fest is tomorrow. They're going to close off Cedar and Riverside and a few streets around it, too. So you can just walk around. Imagine that. No cars. And we are taking part. Visit the alley between the Bailey Building, where we are located, and the Acadia right next door. We're going to have another record sale. And there's a bunch of CDs over in Studio 5 waiting to be taken down for people to buy. And I reckon there'll be some records there, too. But they're hiding those. They know we'll go through them. I have one more. One more from Ezra Collective. What a great album. This album came out yesterday. It's called Here Because of Hope. Brother, you don't know the half of it. A little overlap with Cedar Fest, but you can go to one and then go to the other. It'll be going much later. Dusty Days, the annual shindig at Dusty's Bar. Indoors, outdoors, so many acts. There's a t-shirt listing all the acts on the back. It is nuts. Let me see if I can quickly pull up that list. Dusty's Bar, of course, 1319 Marshall Street in Northeast. Where's that big list? The Bill Patton Trio, Doug Collins and the Getaways, One Big Quilt, Clash Mini Rockers, Unattractive Giant Monster, The Silent Treatment, Jack Platt, Golden Balls, Black Eyed Snakes, and that's just outside. Inside, the TH3, Lonesome Dan Case, Chow Bello, The Beavers, Doug Otto and the Getaways, and the

foolishly committed to every shift during Barb Abney and Mason Butler's AM Drive. And even after their show turned into 5 shows, a strip, I was like, you know what? I'm going to keep doing it. So I come in the mornings, and I'm on call. And even more and more as we do this online and less people call, and I just try to do some, you know, cleanup work. 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But Pledge Drive, a lot of fun, and of course, deathly important to us, because we need money to continue to operate. Specifically your money. Also, your friend's money, your company's money. You got any relatives that need to put somebody in their will? We need their money. All right. Man, I'm going to not have any time for the weather. Weekend weather. Let's well and truly head over to the National Weather Service for the 7-day forecast. But before I do that, from the KFAI Sports Desk, I hate to say it, the season is over. Mississippi State Bulldogs 38, Minnesota Golden Gophers 13. There's no need to pay attention to college football for the rest of the season. They are no longer undefeated. We can disavail ourselves of that notion. I know there's still good reason to watch college football, but I get a lot less interested when they're not undefeated. Quickly, tomorrow, tonight, sunset 7:29, 12 hours, 40 minutes, 58 seconds of sunlight. 7:29, oof, too early. Just gets earlier and earlier. Tonight, mostly cloudy, down around 54 degrees. Holy cow. Nice cool breeze from the north-northwest. Perfect sleeping weather. Wake up tomorrow, 20% chance of a sprinkle between 8 a.m. and 9 a.m., but by the time Cedar Fest starts at 11, you will be fine. Cloudy, then less cloudy, near 70, perfect. Cedar Fest, come to it. Or come to Dusty's Days 26, or do both. Autumn Member Drive begins on Monday. I am going to try to walk to the station and back every day if the weather will let me. Let's find out. Clear overnight, 100% chance of rain in the afternoon. Oh, maybe even a thunderstorm in the afternoon. So if I walk home at noon, I'll be okay. But a quarter to a half inch of rain is possible, 51 to 69. Great walking weather, as long as it doesn't rain. Tuesday, rain continues overnight. Another quarter half inch is forecast. But during the day, mostly sunny. I think I'll be able to walk, especially with the wonderful temperature range of 58 to 70 forecast. Wednesday, partly cloudy overnight, partly sunny during the day. I think partly cloudy and partly sunny are the same thing. 52 to 67. Not much wind, if any. And now I gotta go fast because I'm out of music. Thursday, 40% chance of showers overnight, 20% chance in the morning, then partly sunny, 56 to 71. Most likely a day for me to drive. Friday, 30% chance of showers. I might risk it. 54 to 70. Preliminary forecast for next Saturday, 30% chance overnight, mostly sunny during the day, 54 to 73. Our big, big, big member drive program is next Saturday. 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Can't do two things at once. I'm trying. Si tu as alguien que conoces necesita apoyo llora, llama o texta al 988 o conversa via chat a linea988.org. I hate to say it. Oh, man. We remember Andy Williams, also known as Wrestler the Butcher. He died at 48 after a match. 48, that is definitely much too young, and no one should die that young. He was also well-known as a musician, guitarist in the band Every Time I Die. So here's an Every Time I Die track. The delightful Underwater Bimbos from Outer Space. What better way to remember him here on the weekend?

0: Glorthy. In fact, Sean played that one on Glorth about 3 weeks ago. Glorth Radio, check it out here. It's about 15 hours before this show starts, 2 a.m. Saturdays. For Glorth Radio, shout out to Shiny Boy. Green Lung is who that was. The album Necropolitan just came out yesterday, but this was a single that was released ahead of that, Black Magic Radio, requested by Doc Murphy, conspicuous by her silence in the chat. Thank you, Doc Murphy, for that email request. Before that, Every Time I Die, Underwater Bimbos from Outer Space. I didn't hear anything like that in those lyrics, but I did hear Andy Williams shredding it up. X Lives was that album from 2012, and we remember the Butcher, dead at 48. I think we should knock out this cart, and then we'll be good. So, yeah, let's do that.
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0: No way!
1: Singer, songwriter, and producer John B. is back with his eighth album, Waiting on You. 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
0: I just played John B. on Dollar. That's wild. I'm glad he's still doing it at the Dakota, huh? Maybe. All right, I'm CRZ. This is The Weeknd, and I got two requests for Kirk, one he made last week and one he made this week. He dared me to find the censored version of a track from an act called Rehab from 2000. Of course I found it. Here's Sitting at the Bar, the original, the clean version. Count the number of naughty words that were edited out here on The Weeknd.
2: Careful, Pretty. Okay.
3: Yeah. Yeah. I haven't seen her in a while.
4: Yeah. I could whip my whistle.
5: Brandy, sir?
3: Yes.

Requested Harry Nilsson. That is probably the oldest thing I'm playing this week. His 1971 album, Nilsson Schmilsson. That is Coconut. You know what, you love it. Before that, a couple of requests for Kirk from Plymouth. Not easy to find. Tim Cavanaugh. This one actually was never released, but played a lot on the Dr. Demento show. The ABCs of Dead Russian Leaders, a very, very song, a niche song of its very narrow window of time, 1985. Before that, Rehab, Sitting at a Bar. Oh, my. That's from 2000. Thanks, Kirk. Keep them coming. We are caught up. All right, let's continue along with your requests, and let's stay in that awesome decade of the 1970s. Ooh, it's requested Led Zeppelin here on the weekend.

goodness. An original composition from Steve Fortgang, if you know, you know. Thanks to Mason Butler for putting that one in front of me. Your Guy, originally from 1977. Before that, requested Warren Zevon. Excitable Boy, his raw album from Rocksmith this year, 1978. That is Tenderness on the Block. Thanks to Pete from Edina for that text request. And thanks to Lee the Dark Cheetah, who usually is fastidious about telling me track lengths, but did not because this one was 6 minutes long. Fool in the Rain. It's from Led Zeppelin's In Through the Outdoor, 1979. Thank you to Lee for that messenger request. Here is brand new music from Her. I saw it and I was like, new music from Her, I gotta play it. It's from a soundtrack to Forgotten Island. It's called BRB, see if you can figure out what that stands for. It's The Weeknd, here on 90.3 The Resistance with me, CRZ.

0: That's the thing that sucks about weekends. They gotta end sometime.
1: But let me just say this. I've had a wonderful week. And if you feel like doing it again next week, so do I. See you next week, everybody.
2: Well, that's going to do it. Luke's over there. He'll be over here in about 4.5 minutes. Last track of the evening. We're not going to get to hear all of it, but it's the latest from Shook. I am really getting into Shook. This one's called Ultramagnetic. It's going to take us to the top of the hour and the Temposphere. Stick around, won't you? We got more great programming from the Saturday family, Temposphere, Soul Tools Radio, Strictly Butter, and then the very special birthday edition of Root of All Evil. Happy birthday, MG Stalwart, Lighthouse Keeper of the Discord chat. Thanks to all of you. 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I need to hear from all of you. Please come out. Please show out. Please give me your requests. And if you are so inclined, perhaps a short testimonial for me to play on the air. I'll talk to all of you this week. 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